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1: Dallas Cowboys get too much attention. I'm going to tell you why the Denver Broncos need more attention than the Dallas Cowboys, considering they're more of a Super Bowl team. That and so much more in the Tuesday afternoon cool edition of Freddie and Harry, with me, Freddie Coleman, and Harry Douglas, 5 p.m. Eastern Time on the mighty ESPN Radio and the ESPN app.

0: is the most interesting man in the NFL.
1: I had somebody yesterday texting Mike Trout, hey, could the Eagles trade
2: sanctions on countries and entities that do business with Iran?
3: Treasury Secretary Scott Bessent launched Operation Economic Outcast, warning of strong sanctions against nations doing business with Iran.
4: It is now a time for world leaders to make a decision between prosperity and isolation.
3: Bessent says a process of level setting is underway to let countries know what is expected of them.
4: It is no longer acceptable to operate in the gray spaces of this conflict.
3: Iran's currency hit a record low Monday, and the United Arab Emirates announced last week it is suspending all trade and financial transactions with Iran. At the White House, Jared Halpern, Fox News.
2: Meantime, Canada will reportedly unveil new retaliatory tariffs against the U.S. today. It's the latest escalation between the two nations and Canada's response after President Trump told Canadian leaders to fall in line.
5: President Trump posting on Truth Social in part on January 1st, 2027. Tariffs on all cars, trucks, both large and small, automotive parts and steel will be increased to 50%. Built in the U.S. and there are zero tariffs, Canada will be treated like a state no longer. The goods represent about 5% of Canadian exports to the U.S. and are worth roughly $20 billion. Canada is responding. Dollar-for-dollar retaliatory tariffs take effect September 8th, targeting U.S. sectors including steel and dairy.
2: And that's Fox Business's Lydia Hu. Meantime, President Trump posting on Truth Social today, the United States is giving serious consideration to changing the name of Lake Ontario to Lake America, in that we don't expect to be doing much business with Ontario any longer. 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
2: South Carolina voters are headed to the polls to choose between Trump-backed Darlene Graham and Ralph Norman in a special Senate GOP runoff to replace the late Senator Lindsey Graham.
11: After Senator Lindsey Graham died, South Carolina Governor Henry McMaster appointed his sister Darlene as senator, at least until his term ran out in January. But she opted to run for a full six-year term as well and won nearly 33% of the vote in a primary election earlier this month. Congressman Ralph Norman was second with just over 25%. Since neither got a majority, the runoff is taking place. President Trump's backed Graham appearing at a rally with her last week in Myrtle Beach.
12: Mr. President, I am proud to stand with you, to work hard for this country.
11: Norman told Fox Carolina after the candidate's one and only debate.
13: There's no time for training on the job. I'm a proven candidate. I've got a proven record. You know what I'm going to do.
11: Jessica Rosenthal, Fox News.
2: Closing arguments could be days away in the trial of Lindsay Clancy. That's the Massachusetts mom accused of killing her three children. Fox's Brian Yenis outside the courthouse in Plymouth.
14: Expert witness, forensic psychologist Dr. Kirk Heilbrunn testified he does not believe a male voice commanded Lindsay Clancy to kill her three children.
15: She only experienced it for the 18 minutes.
14: Instead, Dr. Heilbrunn says Clancy wanted to deliberately kill the children and herself.
15: She didn't want to leave them, and she was convinced that they would suffer without her.
14: The defense argues Clancy killed her kids because she delusionally followed the voice's command and believed she would meet her kids in heaven. Dr. Heilbrunn challenged that. The defense objected, accusing the prosecution of bringing up mortal sin and religion to sway the jury.
2: Now, Clancy's attorney says she can't be held criminally responsible because she had postpartum psychosis and bipolar disorder worsened by her antidepressant medication. Prosecutors say she planned the killing and contrived to get her husband out of the home by sending him to pick up medicine and dinner for the family. I'm Gianna Gelosi. This is Fox News.
16: Here's a look at local news. Former Sangamon County Sheriff's deputy convicted of killing Sonia Massey has died at the age of 36. Sean Grayson's attorney announced he died in prison over the weekend. He was sentenced to 20 years in prison after being found guilty last October after the killing of the unarmed black woman in July 2024. A juvenile charge that follows reports of two armed people making threats on the campus of the University of Illinois. Police were called to the 700 block of South 5th Street in Champaign. Suspect ran from officers before being arrested. A second suspect remains on the loose. Paxton neighbors stepping up for each other after major flooding leaves homes with thousands of dollars in damage. Over the weekend, Paxton Area Chamber of Commerce handed out more than 30 fans at Paxton Coin Laundry. And when those ran out, they gave residents $25 gift cards to buy their own. The chamber also distributed cleaning supplies, garbage bags, and other essentials. You're locally up to date from the Stevie J Broadcasting Newsroom. I'm Jim Miller.
17: And thank you, Jim. Good morning. It is Tuesday, August 25th, but I had to look. Good morning. I'm Stevie J. That's Diane Ducey.
18: Hello.
17: Glad to have you listening here. We are in downtown Philo, the known center of the universe. It says it on the water tower. It has to be true.
18: Yes, it is.
17: So we're happy to have you on yet another beautiful morning. I am jacketed up. We are also back to streaming our pictures.
18: Right.
17: And you can watch us, which is...
18: Stevie J-A-Y Show on YouTube.
17: It's on YouTube, and it's also we're on X, Stevie J-A-Y FM.
18: Mm-hmm.
17: And you can watch us. We've been down something during the storms, I think.
18: Right.
17: But we are back up streaming, and I heard from Kansas City. I heard from Florida. I mean, so people are...
18: Yeah, Colorado.
17: Colorado. We have people that... And I hesitate by all this because when I think about this, okay, it's like fish in an aquarium. I don't quite get it. But when I see, if I ever see radio on, I watch it.
18: I do too.
17: And it's like going, what am I doing?
18: I'm in the business. So.
17: Well, no, but I think people do that. And I told you the story of Reggie from Coldwell Banker 20 years ago was watching me, and she was watching for 20 minutes and then looked up and said, what am I doing? I have a life. And that's kind of what I'm
18: right.
17: thinking here is.
19: They tune in. Is he wearing the vest today? Is he wearing a cap in the studio?
17: I have a jacket.
19: You know, by the way, are these you know former East Central Illinois or U of I transplants that watch?
17: I think they're from here.
18: Yes.
17: Yeah, I think they live here or are from here.
18: And they know about the legacy on-air personality that's with us, Stevie J. That they heard him for years and years.
17: You know what else is the legacy? The Acropolis. Okay.
19: The what?
17: Acropolis in Athens, Greece. Mm-hmm. That's a legacy. The Colosseum in Rome. In other words, I have age.
18: That's right.
17: And I have age.
18: It's fine. And
19: we have
18: like
19: experience.
17: Mm-hmm. Yeah. I guess that's the one way.
19: Fortitude.
17: To do it.
19: Yeah.
18: There you go.
17: Okay.
19: Knowledge?
17: Yeah. There's some of
19: that's
17: that.
19: Me.
17: Yeah. No. No, I'm wearing a jacket. I think it's a Lululemon jacket that might be handed down from Nathaniel.
18: Okay.
17: Very good. Not ashamed to wear hand-me-downs.
18: Mm-hmm.
17: Happy, thankful. Okay, here we go with our weather brought to you this morning by the Urbana Park District.
18: Reminding you, the pool's open through Labor Day, and they've got special hours. The lap swims are early. It's like a 4 to 7 weekdays, and then that weekend is 11 to 7. You can learn more at urbanaparks.org.
17: All right, he's recovering from his big trip to Key Largo. Still a little gruff, but feeling better, I trust.
19: Yes.
17: Oh, yes.
19: Well stated.
17: Thank you.
19: The voice kind of comes and goes. The longer I talk, the worse it gets, but, you know, better than it was yesterday.
17: You got
19: so.
17: A little Jack Buck going in there. Of course, he smoked. I can't believe what I just saw.
19: There you go.
17: Some stuff. Okay, Mr. Greg Sollier, meteorologist. What are we looking at for Tuesday, August 25?
19: Well, another comfortable morning out there, getting everyone out the door to school and work and whatever you're doing on the farmstead as well. Dairy temperatures pretty much into the 50s. That's compliments of longer nights, clear skies, and certainly the drier air. There's still, by the way, for folks who want to get over to the pool, lots of summertime days in the tank with regard to temperature around here. Matter of fact, we may be approaching some 90-degree heat, which has been relatively few and far between. I don't think we've had anything here for the month of August. So kind of a short spell of some delight. delightful weather, and more importantly, drier weather. The back 40 kind of struggling along with all the water we've picked up here of late. 56 now at Willard Savoy, 58 Rantoul, 55 at Kankakee, to 66 at St. Louis. A little patchy ground fog once again this morning in some of the low, cool, wet spots. But apart from that, in the rural areas, sunshiny skies. Afternoon temperatures right around the 80 degree mark on a light east to southeasterly wind. Partly cloudy for tonight. Not as cool. We'll find them out at 60. We do have a weak frontal boundary that may approach and will approach from the west to northwest tomorrow afternoon, tomorrow evening. A stray shower thunderstorm. Can't be any more than a few hundredths of an inch where we do get something going, with a high tomorrow about 84. We're cleared off late tomorrow night and low down to 63. Another 3 days of dry weather Thursday, Friday, and Saturday. High temperatures into the lower 80s through Friday, middle 80s on Saturday. Humidity creeps back up. Northbound warm front, maybe a couple of showers and thunderstorms in spots between late Sunday and Monday. Temperatures in the 80s there. We'll flirt with 90, and it'll feel like midsummer time around here for Tuesday and Wednesday of next week. For Steve Day Broadcasting, I'm your host, Greg Solday.
17: Talk a little about the skilled nursing that's possible, that's coming to Savoy, maybe. Raising money and illuminating. Looking forward to that conversation with Kathy Emanuel and Lynn Barnes.
18: Yes, they're coming to our studios in Philo. So
17: good.
18: And if you want to chime in on anything or this topic of elder care, 217-359-2255 on the Fisher National Bank text line. A few things happening today. OSF Healthcare out of the gate at 3 o'clock this afternoon with their revamped hospital that's there on Park Street. That was where I was born, Stevie, Mercy Hospital.
17: That's where my wife Janet was born.
18: Okay.
17: I was born down the street at Carl.
18: Mm-hmm.
17: But Mercy Hospital, I've been there. Had a stay there one time many years ago.
18: And I've been in and out of OSF Healthcare numerous times. I just like this faith-based facility that we have.
17: No, it's wonderful.
18: Right here in our
17: community. It's nice to have doctors that pray.
18: Yes.
17: And maybe all doctors pray, but it's more... like, let's pray.
18: Part of their
17: Mercy.
18: Medicine.
17: Mercy Hospital. Then it was what? Something else? And then it's what was it between OSF?
18: Oh, my
17: Provena.
18: Gosh. Provena.
17: Provena.
18: Thank you for that.
17: Yeah.
18: Yes.
17: And then, of course, there's some people were born at County Market.
18: At Burnham Hospital.
17: Mm-hmm.
18: Mm-hmm.
17: So the County Market is on 4th? Yeah, 4th Street.
18: That's right.
17: Anyway, that was a big hospital.
18: Springfield.
17: Yeah. All right, off and running, 7-12 in Champaign-Urbana. I'm glad you're listening. We have Illinois football a week from Thursday. The Pia's broadcast kind of to kick off the season a week from tomorrow.
18: Uh-huh.
17: And the boys, Evan Stone and Curtis Allen, will be there at Pia's. We have tons of things to give away.
18: Yes, like tailgate chairs and tables and the bag sets and games and different hats and Illini swag that you want to sign up to win, and, of course, tickets. And we'll sign people up between 3 and 5, essentially. Somebody stopped me at the ice cream social at St. Thomas on Sunday and was like, when can we sign up? And then when do we actually win? Because I want to leave work early, that sort of thing. So between 5 and 6, I'll be doing the giveaways as I play some music on the patio
17: Lots of good stuff.
18: And that's Wednesday, September 2nd.
17: So we're enough, tomorrow.
18: We're enough for that game on September 3rd.
17: September is next Tuesday, folks.
18: Mm-hmm.
17: It's on, man.
18: Let's do this.
17: Students are back. Everybody's kind of getting into their fall routine already. I'm wearing a jacket, for crying out loud.
18: That's right. It was 65 last I checked. So.
17: Yep, nice, cool morning. It feels great. Let's check sports headlines.
18: Well, Baltimore and St. Louis setting up to go here on ESPN 93.5. Here's more details.
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21: It was a tough weekend for the Cardinals, getting swept by the Phillies. That was the third city of a three-city road trip. The road trip also featured series wins against the Cubs and the Reds yesterday. An off day, and tonight they are back at home as they are set to welcome in the Baltimore Orioles for a three-game midweek interleague series. The Cardinals come in at .500 and currently 5 games back of a playoff spot. For the Baltimore Orioles, they are 5 games under .500, but they have a more favorable playoff position as they are just 2.5 games back of an American League wildcard spot. The Cardinals are going to face off against right-hander Chris Bassitt. He comes in with a 4-4 record of 5.08 ERA. He last pitched against the Cardinals in 2025 as a member of the Blue Jays when he allowed 4 earned runs over 7 innings. 6:45 first pitch tonight, our coverage at 5:50. For the St. Louis Cardinals Radio Network, I'm Matt Pauley.
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18: Cubs blanking Arizona Diamondbacks 7-0. We've got some highlights.
22: Yeah, it's been a lot of fun going with all...
17: My bad.
18: It has been a lot of fun for those Cubs players.
17: Yep, here we go.
23: Plan for Pedro. There's a bouncer fair down the right field line, rolling down toward the corner, racing around third is Ian Happ. He's going to score. Ramirez going for three. He's got a triple. Cubs lead 1-0. And listen to the Cub fans here in Phoenix. 1-1. Drilled in the air to left, deep. Back goes Kepler to the wall. Gone! Home run for Carson Kelly.
17: I think 7 out of 10 were Cub fans in Phoenix.
18: Yeah.
17: And I'll always love that stadium. That's where Jacob made his Major League debut, and we rushed out to Phoenix to watch it.
18: That's right.
17: And unbelievable treatment. You go in the back doors. They take care of any carry-ons from the plane. They take care of everything with the bus. They bought my hotel room. I was like, wow.
18: That must have been amazing.
17: It was amazing. L.A. De La Cruz walking by me on the player's bus that we accidentally got on. Anyway. The family bus had left. So.
18: Right. Did you sit in the back then? And
17: no, I did want to go up to him, say a couple things here. Good swing. Good swing.
18: Okay.
17: A couple things. Yeah. No, that was pretty cool. Jacob had to, him son-in-law had to get up there in front of the Reds road teams. He had to, the rookies had to do the entertainment.
18: Ah.
17: And there's always pressure on that one.
18: Yes.
17: Because they're not afraid to cackle you. Cat calls and
18: but
17: stuff.
18: Still, with him having that West Point background, you could do something patriotic for
17: no,
18: sure.
17: No, he did. He did it in the talent show. The rookies have to do talent show. He did the Pledge to America that West Point does.
18: Oh, great.
17: And that got him, I think, third place, $1,000 cash. I mean, something like that. They hand out some money for that stuff, too.
18: Awesome.
17: No, it's kind of cool. We got a good glimpse. Hopefully, we'll see it again. But Jacob plays for the best organization in baseball this minute, the Milwaukee Brewers, and he's in AAA. Every outfielder in AAA has Major League experience. Mm-hmm. Milwaukee's loaded. He got a good minor. The AA's really, really good. AAA's really, really good. And the big club is obviously the best with the best record right now. So.
18: Well, we had them, 5.5 behind Milwaukee as far as our Cubs go?
17: Cubs have a 22 game over 500, and they can't even sniff Milwaukee. It's Milwaukee's just winning about every night.
18: Well, amazing. 32 games left or something.
17: It's most likely. And the wild card team, I think, goes to at the minute, I think Cubs would have to go to Atlanta for a 3-game series, and it's all in Atlanta. Mm. It's a huge advantage to be the division winner.
18: Who came up with that?
17: I don't know. At the minute, I think Cubs would have to go to Atlanta for a 3-game series, and it's all in Atlanta. Mm. It's a huge advantage to be the division winner.
18: Who came up with that?
17: I don't know, but it's not that dang easy. If you get by the first round, then I think you're doing a little home and home, but I think the first round might be for wild card people.
18: Right.
17: And then the worst division winner, something like that. It's a complicated stuff.
18: Texas beat the Chicago White Sox, and they'll play again to keep that series going today. And Parkland Volleyball, 6-0 on the season.
17: They always are 6-0.
18: I know.
17: They're amazing.
18: They've got a tradition of great volleyball,
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24: Hello everyone, let's check weather for East Central Illinois, Champaign, and Van Nuys. Saturday, nice spell of weather ahead for the day today. Next week, frontal system on the move for later tomorrow and into tomorrow night. Another push of delightful late summertime air for Thursday, Friday into the start of the weekend. There's warmth and humidity, still lots of summertime left in the tank over the back end of the weekend into next week as well. The transition, couple of showers and thunderstorms, but overall, warmer and drier appearing to be the operative weather words for the day today. Some patchy fog around early on this morning, otherwise mostly sunny. The high right around 80 on a light east to southeasterly wind at 5 to 10 miles per hour. For tonight, not as cool, partly cloudy. Dawn temperatures down around 60. Light southeast wind for the day tomorrow, partly sunny. Could be a shower, thunderstorm, and just a couple of places for the afternoon and evening. Light south wind high around 84. We'll clear it off later tomorrow night and a low down to 63. Sunshine at 82 on Thursday. Sunny to partly cloudy skies into the low to mid 80s for Friday and Saturday. Middle 80s on Sunday with a chance for a shower late. Maybe a thunderstorm early next week on Monday with highs approaching 90 by mid next week. For Stevie J Broadcasting, I'm meteorologist Greg Solier.
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5: Dick's Sporting Goods is reporting a disappointing quarter. It's lowering its forecast for the year because it sees a challenging market for footwear. The stock is losing ground. Hyundai Motor and its union have reached a deal to end the walkout at South Korean plants. The agreement comes after months of on-and-off strikes that disrupted production. Members are scheduled to vote on the tentative deal next Monday. It includes a salary increase, annual bonus, and one-time cash payment. Hyundai suggested it discussed plans with the union to deploy humanoid Atlas robots on some assembly lines, likely first in the U.S. in about 2 years, but it didn't elaborate. Crude oil prices have moderated after the new U.S. economic sanctions against Iran were revealed. That's your Fox Business Report. I'm Jenny Coselda. Invested in you.
6: My name is Whitney Allen, and I'm a widow. My husband Ryan died. 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

0: It's a big bag. 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
0: 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I'll pay for that."
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1: Yes.
0: So it's the doggy bag as a Stever. 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
1: Yes. And if you want more information about bulldogdisposalservice.com, they have the roll-off dumpsters and things like that.
0: You get that, sure.
1: But this is so cool, especially how much unfolding are you going to be doing? How long is it going to take you?
0: I'd say it's 2 feet by 2 feet, and you just keep unfolding. I couldn't believe it. I was unfolding for an hour.
1: Exactly.
0: Like, what the heck? So 217-359-2255, that is the Fisher National Bank text line. Text in doggy bag, and I'll know you're interested in this $215 deal that I'll pay for.
1: Mm-hmm.
0: But you'll feel better because you'll sort and get organized.
1: That's right.
0: All right, 217-359-2255. We'll get into that as we go here this morning, see who's going to win this.
1: Sounds good.
0: Okay, beds in Champaign County, we need them. Everybody knows that.
1: When it comes to elder care.
0: There is no one that is going to be able to take care of me. Once all the baby boomers go through this whole thing, we're not even through the baby boomers.
1: Well, and I feel like the skilled nursing care is an issue.
0: We're short. There is no doubt. Going to discuss this.
1: Yes.
0: Coming up. But the fact is... how are we going to hire people to work it? This is all these. Fortunately, Lynn and Kathy are in the studio. They have all the answers.
1: They do.
0: We're so excited. There is no theory. There's no guessing. They know.
1: Exactly.
0: This is going to be so fun. All right, back in a moment. It's Tuesday, August 25th, 7:28.
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0: Jay Pop, the U.S.-Canada trade war boiling over this morning. President Trump stirring the pot on Truth Social, suggesting changing the name of Lake Ontario to Lake America. The administration is waiting for Canada to respond with its own tariffs on U.S. goods in this trade war. From this dispute to the war, now on Iran's economy.
1: Secretary Scott Bessent announced Operation Economic Outcast, a U.S. plan to isolate the Iranian regime. Among the new sanctions that were announced are secondary sanctions that are actually targeting a variety of different assets, including technology, gold, aviation, and shipping.
0: Fox's Trey Yinks in Tel Aviv. Closing arguments could happen today in the Lindsay Clancy trial. The mistress's mom accused of killing her three little children. The judge turned down a mistrial request from the defense on Monday. 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
2: Here's a look at local news. Well, a man hospitalized after stabbing in Champaign over the weekend. Police say he was charged with attempted murder after another person found with stab wounds. The victim taken to a local hospital. Investigators still working to determine what led up to the attack. Mattoon Fire Department offering an update to the building collapse downtown. It happened last Thursday near 19th Street and Western Avenue. The good news, no one hurt. A total of 8 businesses occupied that building, with a smoke shop and Little Caesars sustaining most of the damage. The city working with structural engineers to determine the cause. A juvenile charge. It follows reports of two armed people making threats on the campus of the University of Illinois. Officers called out early Sunday in the 700 block of South 5th Street in Champaign. Suspect ran from officers before being arrested on multiple charges. A second suspect does remain on the loose. Anyone with information, contact Champaign Police. You're locally up to date from the Stevie J Broadcasting Newsroom. I'm Jim Miller.
3: Check your weather this morning, brought to you by Kurt Lenshaw. He's over at State Farm Insurance. Like a good neighbor, Kurt and State Farm are there. All right, what's the weather? Here's our meteorologist, Greg Solier.
4: Welcome, everyone. Let's check weather. Free Central Illinois, Champaign, Urbana vicinity. Nice one ahead for the day today. Next weather system, a weak one, may generate a couple of iffy showers between late tomorrow and tomorrow night. Back into some delightful late summertime air for Thursday and into the start of the weekend. A little more of a pattern shift into some late season heat and humidity around here by mid to late next week. Temperatures approaching 90 and maybe a couple of showers and thunderstorms in the transition, but no big rainfall pattern anticipated, at least in the short term, over the next several days. For the day-to-day sunshine, high around 80, comfortable breezes and humidity out of light east to southeast direction at 5 to 10 miles per. For tonight, a few clouds down to 60. Tomorrow, partly sunny. The rain chance at 40% for the afternoon, 30% tomorrow evening, up to 84 tomorrow, clearing off tomorrow night late, low down to 63. Sunshine at 82 for the day Thursday, low to mid-80s Friday and Saturday, middle and upper 80s Sunday and Monday, maybe a stray shower or thunderstorm close to 90 by mid next week. For Stevie J Broadcasting, I'm meteorologist Mike Soldier.
3: Well, we have an issue here in America. There are a few. Well, one is going to be what happens to our aging population. Most of the people in America now are over 50. So who takes care of them? How do we do this? Happy to welcome Lynn Barnes, U of I College of Applied Health Services, Kathy Emanuel, Advocates for Aging Care. Kathy, you're the board chair, and Lynn, I believe you're the vice chair.
5: That's right.
3: Lynn, why did you get involved in this?
5: Well, I remember the day. It was a little over 3 years ago in May, and a woman by the name of Kathy Vance, who is definitely an advocate and a volunteer in our community, she called me and she said, Lynn, we have a problem with not having enough skilled care beds in Champaign-Urbana. In fact, we're 300 short. She said, we need to get together a group to figure this out and try to fix this problem. She said, are you in? I said, yes. And it was like, it's a 2-minute phone call. So, you know what I mean?
3: Why so quickly? Why didn't you think about it?
5: Because I'm impulsive. It's just my nature.
3: Well, you're what I would call a doer.
5: Well, I heard who was on the group, you know, Kathy Emanuel was part of the group and other individuals that I knew, you know, all of us are retired. Or the average age is probably, I don't know, 75, you know, but, you
3: 75
5: know.
3: 75 is like young.
5: Hey,
3: now,
5: you know right? What? It's the new 50.
3: That's what I'm saying. Kathy Emanuel, tell me about you. Why?
6: Well, so there was a support group of a bunch of old women, all who had spouses with dementia, and they got together and they were finding that they couldn't find placement for their spouses when they needed it in a nursing home. And we learned that we have the greatest deficit of nursing home beds of any county in Illinois.
3: How'd that happen?
6: Well, somebody came into our community from Chicago a few years ago and bought 3 nursing homes, closed all three of them, leveled two of them for development, and then purchased the Champaign County Nursing Home, which was the biggest nursing home we had in town. And then he closed that and just walked away from it.
3: Theoretically, could the town have stopped that purchase? Is that under, not under, it's a privately held thing, I
5: correct.
3: Guess.
5: Correct.
6: It was privately.
3: So nothing you can do.
6: Well, it would have been possible at that point for the county board to say we would sell this to somebody else. I mean, county board wanted to sell the county
3: yes,
6: nursing home,
3: yes.
6: But they did a search, and unfortunately, at that time, there weren't any other takers.
3: I see. Well, yeah. That was just a bad situation then. So that's how we lost the beds.
5: That's exactly right. Okay. Yeah. So here we are.
3: Okay, so here we are. So I'm all for it. I just, my eyes popped at $26 million for 120 beds. Is that really what it costs?
5: Yeah. Exactly. Wow. Yeah, and so the plan is we're going to have 10 cottages. So it's a different model, and that's what we're
3: going for. Cottages,
5: individual cottages.
3: Roommate?
6: No roommate.
5: And private room, private bathroom, and it's a whole different model of care. So it's not just the physical attributes that make it different, but it's also the care model.
3: How will I afford that?
5: It's going to be pretty much the same pay structure that any skilled care has.
3: But pay structure in the last 10 years has exploded.
5: Why won't it? It absolutely has.
3: Why won't it explode 10 years from now?
6: If you get discharged from the hospital and you need rehabilitation care, Medicare, if you're over age 65, Medicare covers that.
3: Like the whole deal, huh?
6: There's a period.
5: Yeah.
6: And then we'll be set up. We're going to be a not-for-profit. We'll be taking Medicaid patients. So for probably at least half of the patients, Medicaid will cover their costs. And then for a percentage of them, it will be private pay.
3: How do we get workers? Because that's just, listen, are there enough humans that want to do this work when I can make more Chick-fil-A for a lot of these folks?
5: Well, I think we'll have an opportunity to get those humans. I think one thing, this will be an organization that, of course, will provide reasonable pay and benefits, of course. And also the model, I think, will attract individuals.
3: There'll be plenty of people. I just don't know who's, the worker though. The model here, 18 to 34, doesn't even want to work. I'm just saying there's a gap here.
6: We have a very exciting project with Parkland on that because staffing is a big issue.
3: Uh-huh.
6: One of the things they found in these cottages, they've done some research about how these cottages work compared to traditional nursing homes. In a traditional nursing home, the turnover rate is 120%. In a cottage homes, they're finding it at 60%.
3: Yeah.
6: So we think there'll be less turnover, but Parkland, who teaches almost all the certified nurse assistants, CNAs, they graduate about 140 of them every year. We are able to work with them. They've got some new funding for apprenticeship programs. So we have a new category of CNAs called universal workers, was just put into legislation this last General Assembly session, and it recognizes these universal workers who will be working in our facilities, and they're able to do apprenticeships for these people to get them trained. So we think we have a really interesting program.
5: The job description is different. And so, you know, instead of maybe having a list of, I've got these 20 baths to do tonight when I come in, you are actually taking holistic care of four residents during the day. Mm. So you make their breakfast when they want breakfast, you make what they want, you bathe them, you get them up, you dress them as they need help, and it's called person-directed care. So instead of like, okay, everybody's got to get their breakfast at 7:30, nope. You can get your breakfast when you want your breakfast.
3: But if we have one on four, Diane, grab that mic anytime, Diane.
7: Yeah, I will.
3: When you say one for four, what about going to the bathroom? What if they just can't even go to the bathroom?
5: The universal worker takes care of all their
3: four,
5: needs.
3: But I mean, you know, two go at the same time. It's how do you?
5: Right, it's a team because there's going to be 12 residents in each cottage.
3: Okay.
5: So during the daytime, the day shift, there will be three
3: move around
5: universal workers.
3: Okay.
5: Yeah, so it's a team, it's a cooperative
3: okay.
5: effort. But, you know, we've been to visit these places. They're amazing. So there are some similar models of what we're building in Arkansas, Colorado, and Ohio. And we've visited these sites. We've seen them in action. We've talked to the universal workers. They love working there.
3: It sounds wonderful. Again, the affordability is the unknown. I mean, because, you know, you'll fill 120 beds without a problem.
5: I think we will.
3: No question. There'll be waiting lists, people trying to get in. But
5: we're already getting messages.
3: I don't think they know, unless they're up close and personal with this right now, what this costs per month, and just an average. I mean, it's $5,000, $10,000, $15,000, $20,000 a month. It's crazy numbers. It depends on what kind of services you're getting and where you are and where you live and all that stuff. It's a lot of money.
5: You're right.
3: Not very many people can do that, Kathy, but the fact that you guys are having this effort on a county that's as short as how can the private guy? It's just really a major problem.
6: It's a major problem. Only 60% of the people who need the care in our community can get it. The rest of them are having to leave. So you get discharged from the hospital. I have a friend who just got discharged, and they said, well, you need to go to nursing home for a little while to get recovering from your, but you have to go 40 miles away. And by the way, your spouse is 90 years old, and he won't see you again while you're in that nursing
3: home.
6: Just
3: about untenable.
5: It is untenable.
3: It really is.
5: So this is something we can fix.
3: Yeah.
5: And I think
3: you can't do it by Saturday. I mean, this is a long term.
5: It is.
3: 15 years from now, we might not have enough beds. I mean, that's just how it takes time.
5: Well, you know us, we have a vision. So, you know, there might be more that we can do. We get this in our pocket and have it be successful. And it's potentially that we can add to it.
3: I think you need $126 million if you really want to go get all these cottages.
7: And to me, there's so many people that come back into their home, and it's not really a good fit anymore. I mean, they might have to make arrangements for hospital bed or 24/7 care, and that's hard to find. Or there's so many different levels, Lynn.
5: There is. And, you know, obviously people do want to be at home. Of course, we all do. We all want to age in place. That is our number one goal.
3: Yeah.
5: But sometimes it's just not possible. So when it's not possible, then let's do our darndest in our community to provide the very best care that we can for individuals who just cannot be at home. And that is our goal.
6: And sometimes this is a better setting for somebody. When we went in and visited these in Arkansas, we walked in and it's a residential setting. So you've got a living room, a big dining room table where everybody, including the staff, eats to an open kitchen. And when we walked in, we said, can we tour your home? And the woman who was sitting at the table with all the rest of the people at the table said, yeah, but let me introduce you to my friends first. So here's somebody
3: community.
6: Who has some social, that's right, some community and social interaction that you don't get if you're isolated at home laying in a hospital bed.
5: That's such a good point, you know, because when you have 12 people, it's not a mass of people. When you have 12 people in your home, you can kind of get to know them.
3: Sure.
5: And the universal workers help to facilitate that.
3: Definitely.
5: As well.
3: I mean, you know how messed up we got with COVID? We weren't meant to be isolated.
5: No.
6: That's right.
3: Isolation is the worst. Because then your brain starts talking to yourself. You need a little more than...
5: We need people.
3: We need people. We need fellowship. We need people. We need community.
6: In needing community, you talked about how difficult this will be. One of the things that I think we want to note is this has been a community effort all along. So we've had... Mm-hmm. We developed a community collaboration when we first did this that included Carl and OSF and Public Health and U of I and Parkland and Christie, Community Foundation, United Way, and they all helped us in looking at a solution. And recently, we've had great support from Senator Chapin Rose and Senator Paul Faraci, who've organized what they call Leadership Council that includes Carl and OSF and U of I and Parkland and the County Board of Health. And they're coming together to help us resolve this and help us in some of the funding. One of the things we'll be needing is we're going to be needing to raise, somebody else is going to come in here and build this building at $26 million, but we need to raise $3 million for working capital to actually operate this facility.
3: That sounds doable. Advocates for Aging Care, we're talking to Board Chair Kathy Emanuel and Vice Chair Lynn Barnes. Lynn, formerly, of course, of Carl.
7: And actually,
3: for a number of years. Have they ever recovered from your retirement at Carl?
5: I think they're doing just fine.
3: Jim Leonard's still upright and walking around.
5: He's doing well.
7: Okay,
5: yep.
7: Good. And actually, we're getting some texts in to 217-359-2255, of course, welcoming your comments. My daughter had Kathy at Parkland and is now a RN at Carl. She loved Kathy. So that's some of your history as teaching our up-and-coming nurses?
6: Well, I talked
7: to Kathy. Maybe they got the wrong Kathy.
6: That's right. And it might have been Kathy Kirby.
5: Yes, Kathy Kirby.
3: Okay.
5: But we love hearing it.
6: We're glad to hear that.
3: Thank you for the text. And Kathy, next time just nod and thank them.
6: Yeah, I did it.
3: We know we need this. What does the community do? What do you want people to do?
5: We want people to talk about the issue. We want people to consider getting on advocatesforagingcare.org and join our list, because it's a list of advocates, and then also consider a gift. I mean, it's small, large, medium, we don't care. But you know, we need those funds that first year for operating capital, as Kathy said, because you know it's going to take us a while to be getting paid, you know, from Medicare, from Medicaid.
3: Yeah, just a delay.
5: Yeah, so there'll be a delay, and you know, this will be a not-for-profit, and that's what is unique about it. There are
3: Who runs it?
5: Well, the operating entity will be the board, and so the board members are Kathy, me, Joan Dixon, Lori Reynolds. We've also asked Kyle Wetters to be on the board from Tenet Financial. We have Kim Kidwell from the University of Illinois, Carla Rafferty, a physician at Carl, and we're working on kind of gathering the entire board. I think the other thing I want to mention, though, is U of I is very engaged in this in terms of research. We are pumped about that because our goal is to make this place where people fly in from all over the country and go, what in the heck are you doing in Champaign-Urbana that makes you so successful in taking care of older adults who need dependent care. And University of Illinois researchers are interested, engaged, and I believe that we will have a lot of activity with the University of Illinois within our home and with our residents, which isn't just to help them, but also to help kind of the United States in coping with this problem.
3: Does skilled care mean dementia, or is that a whole other category?
6: It can mean dementia. It means you need a certain level of additional care. So it can be dementia, or it can be somebody who's just got physical disabilities or deterioration.
3: So it's so hard, so subjective at times to know exactly what a person needs, man.
5: It is. And we will probably designate a couple of the buildings to be more memory care. There will be at least two of the buildings that will be dedicated to rehabilitation. You know, and that's the part that Medicare pays for.
3: Yeah.
5: Typically, maybe 2 to 6 weeks. You know, you can sometimes garner, you know, as long as you're making progress. And then, of course, the, just the residential component. But what's going to be good about this is that the care will be equal and good for all.
3: Yeah.
5: So it'll be the same care in each home, each of the 10 homes, for all 12 of those residents, all 120.
3: Mm. Well, I don't, again, it's a great idea. It's just you do what you can to catch up because now we got caught in that thing. So you do what you can, but it's the need is way past what we're going to be able to do for a while.
7: And to me, I'm not planning ahead. And we should to know this chapter is coming and to have a nest egg and things like that. Lynn, how do you respond to people like me?
5: Well, it's hard because I am like a super planner.
3: Okay.
5: In fact, almost such a planner that people are like, oh, Lynn, do we
3: What's
5: have to plan
3: for dinner tonight,
5: ahead?
3: Lynn?
5: I have a plan. I always have a plan. Yeah.
6: But that's part of the problem with this is somebody's in the hospital and they get told when they're at their most vulnerable, they're just recovering from an illness. Okay, you need to go someplace. But
3: where?
6: Oh, there's where? So one of the things we are hoping people do, and we're helping with that a little bit, is thinking about that ahead of time so that they are not faced with that at the last minute.
8: Good.
6: And as you say, I mean, there's long-term care insurance, which has really made a difference for a lot of people. And then you tuck away, you know, all the time that you're working, you're tucking away a little bit for the fund in retirement and for the medical costs in retirement.
3: But you can't save enough. Just save.
6: just save.
3: You don't have, you'll never say, that's it, I'm good. Because we just don't know the direction of stuff and what the care is going to cost in 10 years or whatever. The vision is how long to build. You got to get $23 million from where? The state? The federal government? Where is that coming from?
5: Well, we've got two $500,000 grants from the state of Illinois that Paul Faraci has helped us acquire, which will help us toward the land and some of the capital equipment.
3: And you're looking
5: needs.
3: Savoy?
5: We're looking at Savoy. Yeah. It's on the corner of Old Church Road and Mattis. And we've got 10 acres there that's in, we're working on. And we've got some work to go. You ask about timing. We hope we can put a shovel in the ground this fall. I mean, I hope that. Don't you hope that, Kathy?
3: How long to?
5: About 18 months, isn't that right?
6: We expect to open March, spring of 28.
3: Earlier than what I would have guessed.
5: Yeah, so
3: that's good.
5: We hope we can be early 2028.
3: And then you've got to hire a CEO or something. Board has to.
5: Oh, yeah.
6: So one of the things that we're doing to make sure that this is not just a bright-eyed idea that falls flat is we've got a developer who's going to come in and do the $26 million. So all we have to come up with is $3 million. And then we're hiring a company who has great experience. It's the most experienced company in the country in terms of operating these cottages. So they will do all of the management of the cottages. So we'll hire a CEO, but it will be in conjunction with this management
5: company.
6: Because
5: we're retired.
3: And I was going to say, Lynn, you got a little corporate experience. Why don't you take it to start? Lynn, you go ahead and take the first 5 years. That'll be
5: Kathy
3: good.
5: Kathy can take the second.
3: Kathy, you do the second five.
5: No, we're retired. But really, we've got a great company.
3: But again,
5: That's all right.
3: We are talking out of town management. Sometimes that doesn't work very well.
5: We're watching over them.
6: Okay. And they'll be
5: in good.
3: You're retired though.
5: I've got energy to watch over.
3: Clearly, you do. All right. So again, I've seen out of town people come in and.
6: Well, the difference will be there will be out of town back office services. But it's a local board that will be making decisions. So Advocates for Aging Care will be the operating entity. We'll run the nursing home, and we'll be the ones who are making sure that the quality and the financial and everything else is met. And we'll just be getting the back office services, the billing, supplies, the economies of scale of that from out of that community, but the management will be in the community.
5: And I just looked at a website, and this company is in the top 10 of running skilled care in the country in terms of how
3: they're
5: many
3: doing
5: stars.
3: Other cottages then?
5: Yes, they do. They have, I think, 36 organizations, facilities that they operate.
3: So, okay, it's another tough question. Who's going to have the passion that you two have to take your jobs? I mean, eventually, right?
6: Right.
3: So how do you find people that care as much as you two?
6: Well, what we're finding when we are out in the community is almost everybody is touched by this. They've got a
3: parent or
6: a spouse or even a grandparent in many cases. They'll talk, we'll get tears from somebody who says, my nana was faced with this, never. So we find that people have passion for this. When we had a newspaper article, when we just passed a hurdle called getting a certificate of need, getting a license from the state of Illinois, people contacted us and said, I want to contribute to this.
3: Awesome.
6: So we're hoping that continues because we will need the community support to make this a reality.
5: Yep. And plus, you know what? Energy and passion is catching.
3: Yes.
5: You know, it's contagious.
3: Everybody's touched by cancer, right?
5: Yeah.
3: Everybody's touched by aging.
6: That's right. Everybody's touched by aging.
3: No question about
6: that.
3: We need a lot of help and a lot of work.
7: So what is the call to action, and how do we contribute, or if you know somebody who wants to get involved in any kind of way, or skilled nursing, what do you call it, universal workers and things like that in the future, what do we do?
6: Okay, so we are building a coalition of individuals as well as companies and businesses and organizations, and we have a website, advocatesforagingcare.org. And the best thing to do is go onto that site. You can donate at that site. You can volunteer at that site. You can sign up to get our regular newsletters so that we can update you. And that's we need volunteers. We need money. We need support. And that's the place to go to get involved.
5: Yep. Perfect.
3: Glad you both came in. It's good to illuminate this and get this out here. And again, the website again was, Lynn?
5: Advocatesforagingcare.org.
3: Nobody had that. .com. Good work. Advocates for Aging
5: .org
3: because it's not for profit.
5: Profit.
3: Yeah.
5: Right.
3: Well, I'm wishing you luck. We have a huge need in our community, and wish somebody 10 years ago would have said, well, if we have this guy and he sells it, what do we do? But we didn't get that going. But it's a gap, and it's a need. People are going to Hoopston. I'm hearing all kinds of things about Danville, Hoopston, Decatur.
5: Gibson City, Gifford, Paxton.
3: Yeah. And the one thing they don't want is to be alone, too, so you got to go see them. You need to go see them. You want to go see them. And it's easier if it's closer. So, and Savoy, I can't say enough good things about the Village of Savoy.
6: They've been terrific to work with. Mm-hmm. They've been so helpful.
3: They got a good group over there, the trustees and the... I guess they call
5: Andy.
3: It a mayor or a president or whatever
8: John
3: they call
8: Brown.
3: It.
8: Mm-hmm.
3: Well, John, and then you got
5: Andy Kornstrom.
3: Andy Kornstrom, former fire guy.
8: Mm-hmm. That's right.
3: Yep. So, listen, Lynn Barnes, Kathy Emanuel, thank you both very much for coming in.
5: Thank you for having us.
3: Thank you for illuminating all this. All right, ESPN 93.5, you want to text in 217-359-2255. There's no question about the need. Just got to get her done. We'll be back. 5 till.
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2: Always a pleasure, Dr. Todd Likens, our pet pro, running a smidge late today. Sorry, Todd. Good to have you on. We were talking about aging, and we used to do something called the Hug Club and go hug people in nursing homes. We used to take Theodore, the golden retriever, and Sophie, and hug people. We could take your white goldens all over the place, man.
3: Oh yeah, we have so many of our dogs that become like visitor dogs to nursing homes and hospitals, and they're just everywhere. It's a great thing to do.
2: Dogs
3: seem to make all people happy.
2: They just absolutely do. And your dogs, particularly, the white goldens are just the creams are, when you have them out there, even at your office, you take 4 or 5 with you, and people always react positively to all that.
3: Yeah, Gina says they've got very human eyes, and she talks about their eyeliner all the time. She's like, that's I think she likes better dogs is their eyeliner.
2: So what is the average age of a dog? Is it 10, 12? I guess it depends on the breed.
3: Yeah, it does depend a lot on the breed. The bigger dogs obviously have shorter lives than the little guys. I mean, they can go 20. So the bigger the breed, they get shorter down to, you know, less than 10 on some of the really big breeds.
2: Well, yeah, I always wondered, you know, people love St. Bernards and Great Danes. They're just not going to make doubled edges, I don't think.
3: Yeah, they're the guys that have short lives. I tell you, the best thing to do is, if you know the genetics of your dog, it's pretty kind of a given that the offspring will go around that same length of time.
2: Mm-hmm. Well, it's always busy, I know, with you. How the baths coming? Are you still doggy washes?
3: Yeah, we're still, you know, the dog washes and with the nail trims included and the pictures are still very, very popular. We run a pretty full schedule most of the time.
2: All right, so how do people, are you a week out from washing any doggies?
3: It varies time to time. Like, last week was crazy. Now everybody's in school, so we got a slower week this week.
2: Okay.
3: But, holidays, you got to book in advance, no doubt about it.
2: What is the cost to have your dog washed at your place?
3: Oh, I think you can still get you out for $30.
2: What?
3: That's
2: Do you know people charge a lot more than that, right?
3: Yes, we do. We know that. And, you know, we do the long-haired huskies are very popular in our clinic. We do a lot of long-haired dogs because we're so cheap compared to everybody.
2: Unbelievable. I bet you do. All right, I want to give that out. People can call and figure out what kind of time they can get in their dog. And do you clip the nails?
3: Yep, it's included.
2: Okay.
3: In that.
2: $30? That's crazy.
3: $30. Can't beat it.
2: All right. What's our text to get hold of you or Taylor?
3: Miss Taylor. Yep. 217-355-5051.
2: Give every single doggy you have, which is probably 18, hugs from me.
4: There you go.
3: I got to get to work today. I don't have time for that.
2: Thanks, Todd. Talk soon.
4: Have a good one.
3: All right. See you guys.
2: Dr. Todd Likens, a pet pro veterinarian at Madison Kirby in Champaign.
4: Mm-hmm.
2: All right. That was a good discussion about what we're going to do here.
4: Agreed. You can always hear our conversation at Stevie J-A-Y Show. 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
2: Yep. I think we'll whatever number of beds we can get, we'll need.
4: Mm-hmm.
2: That's just the way the aging has happened. We just need workers, and it sounded like they had a plan for that.
4: Yes.
2: Time for the news at 8 o'clock. 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
5: Bringing down the hammer, C.J. Pop of Fox News. Treasury Secretary Scott Bessent laying down the law on Iran. Fox's Trey Yanks in Tel Aviv.
6: Among the new sanctions includes an expanded list of secondary sanctions targeting digital assets, technology, gold, aviation, and shipping. In addition, the Treasury Department sanctioned nearly 60 entities, individuals, and vessels in multiple jurisdictions. The actions go after what the department describes as a network of shadow fleet vessels operating across many different countries. Iranian officials threatened retaliation to the economic measures. Another tanker was struck in the Strait of Hormuz with an unknown projectile while transiting the U.S.-approved southern route. The vessel had damage caused to its engine room and was disabled.
5: President Trump pokes the bear, floating the idea of changing the name of Lake Ontario to Lake America, posting on Truth Social, since he does not expect to do much business with Ontario any longer. It's part of the trade dispute with Canada, which is expected to reveal its retaliatory tariffs today. Second Lady Usha Vance responding to Michigan Democratic Senate candidate Abdul El-Sayed, who suggested Vance's grandfather would have rejected her.
0: I have to admit, I kind of laughed because, yes, I never met JD's mama and papa, but I do know and love the children that they raised, you know, his mom, his aunt and uncle, and they have never been anything but incredibly loving. I mean, his aunt is like a second mother to me.
5: This from a Fox Friends exclusive that airs Wednesday morning. The U.S. Supreme Court hands President Trump a major victory.
7: It lifts a lower court block that prevented the administration from implementing key parts of Trump's March executive order, which called for the federal government to create lists of voters eligible to receive federal ballots. It requires states to provide information so the Postal Service can verify that voters on those lists are eligible.
5: That is Fox's Alex Hogan reporting. 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
5: The jury in the Lindsay Clancy murder trial could soon begin deliberating her fate. She's accused of killing her three children. Fox's Nate Foy from Plymouth, Massachusetts.
13: Clancy faces three counts of first-degree murder and the possibility of life in prison without parole. But if the jury finds her criminally not responsible, she'll be committed to a state mental hospital. In the 4 months leading up to the children's deaths, Clancy received 32 prescriptions and 13 psychiatric drugs. Now, there is expected to be one more rebuttal witness from the prosecution. After that second rebuttal witness, there will be jury instructions after closing arguments.
5: And prosecution rebuttal witness Dr. Kurt Helbrin resumes his testimony shortly. He nearly caused a mistrial when he mentioned Clancy's Catholic faith. The judge turned down the defense motion 4-1. The polls are open in South Carolina. Interim Senator Darlene Graham says she does not think her admission during a recent debate that she's not that informed on national security will make a difference with voters after talking to people around the state.
14: You know how many of them brought up Taiwan or national security? Not one. They're talking about the rising cost of health care and affordability.
5: Fox's Chad Pergram on Capitol Hill.
15: Darlene Graham campaigning after a question about Taiwan tripped her up. She contends that voters are more concerned with kitchen table issues. But Graham is mum when pressed for details.
16: And is there something you do with the federal state? We'll
14: see when I get there.
15: President Trump compelled Graham to run for the full term, but the president takes the loss if Graham falls to South Carolina Congressman Ralph Norman.
5: Now, the winner will vie for a full 6-year term in the November general election. Graham taking over the seat left open by the death of her brother, Senator Lindsey Graham. There are runoffs today in Georgia and Oklahoma as well. I'm CJ Papa. This is Fox News.
17: Here's a look at local news. Paxton neighbors stepping up for each other after major flooding leaves homes with thousands of dollars in damage. Over the weekend, Paxton Area Chamber of Commerce handed out more than 30 fans at Paxton Coin Laundry. And when those ran out, they gave residents $25 gift cards to buy their own. The chamber also distributed cleaning supplies, garbage bags, and other essentials. Former Sangamon County Sheriff's Deputy convicted of killing Sonia Massey has died at the age of 36. Sean Grayson's attorney announced he died in prison over the weekend. He was sentenced to 20 years in prison after being found guilty last October after the killing of the unarmed black woman in July 2024. A juvenile charge that follows reports of two armed people making threats on the campus of the University of Illinois. Police were called to the 700 block of South 5th Street in Champaign. Suspect ran from officers before being arrested. A second suspect remains on the loose. You're locally up to date from the Stevie J Broadcasting Newsroom. I'm Jim Miller.
2: Yep, 806 ESPN 93.5. Good morning. Glad you're listening. I'm Stevie J. That's Diane Ducey.
4: Good morning.
2: Meteorologist Greg Sawyer. We just had a really good discussion with Lynn Barnes and Kathy Emanuel about skilled care facility they're trying to build in Savoy. The fact how we're 400 beds short for skilled care in our county. That's the worst county in the state.
4: Yes.
2: As far as what we've got available. Somebody had bought three of them, sold them, closed them, all whatever they did. And so we fell short on our beds and the need in this town. Nursing homes, I mean, Solier, we're the most, I mean, the most population in this country is over 50 now. And so we kind of need that 24-year-old to step up.
4: Yes.
2: Hey, wake up. Go to work. Go. Here we are. Yeah, we're going to need...
4: Part of our morning therapy here, Greg.
2: No, we...
18: You know what? That means the three of us just need to kind of keep percolating along the best we can. So.
2: Yep. We just kind of go till we can't, I guess. And somebody needs to tap each other and say, you're bad. You need to get off the air. You need to stop now. Today should be your last one, okay?
4: Well, don't suggest that.
18: There's a lot worse out there already. So we're doing okay with three of us here.
2: Yep. All right. 8:07, our meteorologist is Greg Solier, brought to you by the Urbana Park District.
4: Reminding you, the pool is open. They also have the Jazz Walk coming your way on September 11th, a Friday from 5 to 7 at Meadowbrook Park. Learn details at urbanaparks.org.
2: I don't know if we're close enough to take a peek at September 3rd, which is a week from Thursday, about Illinois football at 8 p.m. on the Big Ten national TV. Tailgating. We got our party at Pia's a week from tomorrow.
4: Yes.
2: Don't tell me there's a deluge coming, my friend.
18: Well, I was just going to say, I think we're in that kind of low probability, low categorical, you know, threat for a shower thunderstorm, at least in the vicinity, just the general look at things. There's still a lot of summertime in the tank, despite we're approaching the Labor Day holiday weekend. I think we still could probably be looking at readings, maybe at kickoff times, certainly north of 80, and prior to that, probably temperatures in maybe close to the 90-degree mark between Tuesday and Wednesday of next week. So, again, keeping an eye on a shower thunderstorm chance, but warm, humid weather, light winds, and more or less kind of a mid to late summertime feel for football a week from this Thursday over at Memorial Stadium. So summertime still to go. Play with opportunities to head to the pool if you are so inclined as well. And, of course, makes it a little more challenging getting out the door to school on those warm days. But not this morning. Very comfortable. 56 going in Savoy, 61 Rantoul later on this afternoon with a sun-filled sky. Should top out right around about 80 degrees and a light southeast wind. Humidity in check down tonight to a low of 60. Tomorrow there's a system back in the plains. Week one moving along, not stalling out, so the shower thunderstorm chances are kind of hit and miss for the late afternoon and tomorrow evening with a high near 84 and a partly sunny sky down to 63 for tomorrow night. Three more days of much needed dry time Thursday, Friday, and Saturday with high temperatures up into the lower 80s through Friday, middle 80s on Saturday. Humidity begins to climb. We'll get a boundary to set up and maybe a shower thunderstorm in spots late Sunday to Monday. Temperatures in the 80s there and flirt with 90 as mentioned Tuesday and Wednesday of next week. 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
2: Sounds pretty good here coming forward. Sounds good. ESPN 93.5, 8:10 as we now get into the stretch run for baseball. Look like the White Sox are going to get in. Cubbies are going to get in. Cardinals are kind of a long shot. They're going to have to win probably, theoretically, 21 out of their last 33 games, I think, would get them in. So they got to win most. Now, they only play three.
4: So you say there's a chance.
2: There's a chance.
4: They're 66 and 66.
2: Yeah. They're going to have to win 85. So that means 1914 might get, I don't know.
4: It's wild on the American League side. I think the Chicago White Sox leading that pack is 68-63. Yeah. Cleveland at second is 66-66.
2: I mean, when you look in the West, I don't think there's a team in the West this year that has a winning record. It's just the AL
4: right.
2: seemingly down.
4: Mm-hmm.
2: By the way, Andre Pallante and another guy that's so new, I don't know his name. Two of the five starters for the Cardinals apparently are on the shelf. So that's not good.
4: Hmm.
2: So, and Pallante, who was here at our caravan
4: yes.
2: twice, not good. He's had a wonderful year. 12 wins, 13 wins, pitched very well. So it's one of those next man up things. Mm-hmm. Anybody hear anything about David Mirkovich? Because I haven't heard a whisper. Not that I'm in the know all the time, but I generally can catch wind of something. David,
4: he's doing a lot of pool therapy on the treadmill and things like that, working out in the pool, so there's not a huge impact on that sore foot.
2: It's surgery on the foot.
4: Mm-hmm. But, you know, from what I understand, he's doing all he can do.
2: I just wonder, what is the timetable? And we've not gotten anything, because I don't think anybody knows, that, frankly. They think this, but you say that, and then it isn't.
4: Right.
2: People panic.
4: We both know how great Adam Fletcher is, and Fletch is going to get her done.
2: He's going to do what he can.
4: Exactly.
2: And then it's kind of up to his body, David's body. But, yeah, that happened in August. We were freaking out, you know, the Luka Doncic at college basketball, maybe. I mean, that kind of thing.
4: Yep.
2: So we're going to have a very good basketball team, but first it's football. And Colin Dixon is one of our captains, and he's very happy with Braden Trimble, who went to Mount Zion High School.
4: Oh.
2: And, Colin Dixon's one of the C's on his shoulders, one of our captains.
19: Fun girl with all the guys. Seeing Braden Trimble from the kid that came in last spring to who he is now and out there just full of confidence where I want to make the plays has been a lot of fun to see. Just kind of seeing the man he's becoming is a lot of fun.
20: Coming in last year, like, you always think about and dream about helping the team out that you're on, and now that I'm in a position to do that, I mean, it's really exciting, but I don't try not to get too excited, because at the end of the day, it comes down to doing what you need to do on the field, and that's the biggest thing I'm always focused on.
2: Two well-spoken young men.
4: Great.
2: Well done.
4: And again, wide receiver from Mount Zion, 6'1", 190.
2: He's 6'1"?
4: Number 11.
2: On the video, he
4: didn't look 19.
2: I thought he was like 5'8". He's 6'1".
4: And look, that's what it says here.
2: Alligator cleats.
4: I don't think it's inflated
2: much. I think they inflate everybody, but he did not look 6'1 to me. But good for him. If he is, that's great. The wild card is our quarterback. Hearing great things. Don't know a thing about it. Haven't seen him take a snap.
4: Mm-hmm.
2: Didn't see him at East Carolina. Had nice numbers. He went to Michigan State. Not sure what happened there, but he got out of there. And, and then the defense is absolute unknown to anybody that's most everybody. Few reporters have seen stuff. Football staff. I haven't.
4: Right.
2: So I knew what Aaron Henry was. I knew that it was a little bit, I wanted more attack dog in it. And that's certainly what we're going to get with Bobby Houck.
4: Mm-hmm.
2: He gets after it and they go. The question is, do you have the pieces to be the kind of defense you want it to be? And I don't know that. It seems to me, based on what I've read and seen, is that, you know, athletes are plugged into different spots, not necessarily in what they've played before, but how athletic they are. And I think it's always a good idea to get a good athlete. So.
4: Quick AI search. Bobby Houck spent 15 seasons mastering this 3-3-5 defensive system that helped the Grizzlies reach 13 playoff appearances and 4 national title.
2: Well, I at that level.
4: And 3-3-5 is the way the players are situated?
2: Supposedly three linemen, three linebackers, five backs.
4: Gotcha.
2: Which means it sounds like they could run on you, but again, I think they come up and they give you so many different looks. No, I think I'm planning to go on Thursday night, 8 p.m.
4: Heck yeah, let's go.
2: I want to see the team.
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2: You can get some hot deals now. There's some good deals.
4: It's true.
2: Really good
4: and
2: deals.
4: And especially as the students are back. And actually, if you need a little side hustle, want to make some deliveries, they're always looking to improve their staff, too. 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
2: All right, sports headlines at a quarter after eight.
4: Baltimore and St. Louis are setting up a game today here on ESPN 93.5. We had the Cubs beating Arizona 7-0 yesterday and just hit that they're 5.5 behind Milwaukee with the record, I believe it's 76-66. That sounds right.
2: I think it's more than that, isn't it? I thought they were better than that. I thought they were 20 games over. I'm going to look.
4: Okay. Oh, that's a 56. 76-56.
2: Ah, there you go. Yeah.
4: That's right, because St. Louis Cardinals, I just said, are 66-66.
2: Yeah, right.
4: So that makes sense. 8:40 start over on US 105.9, your home for the Chicago Cubs. Texas over Chicago White Sox. That series continues today. I had a note about the WNBA and Angel Reese getting 26 rebounds last night, and that Parkland Volleyball is at 6-0 on the season. We're kind of in a lull right now, to me, because it's back to school.
2: You get the here's what's being scheduled right now, Diane. A ton of fantasy drafts.
4: Okay.
2: That's the big thing.
4: Okay.
2: And everything is generally done on computer. In the old days, you used to gather. And it's your pick, Bob. Come on. It's a minute. Make your pick. Now we just go on computer.
4: That's right.
2: It feels like the COVID days where you're all by yourself. Yeah.
4: Yeah. I see that as I do a fantasy draft online search, there are a lot of options of things to hit and choices that you should make.
2: You just have to do a little work, and there's services that charge for that.
4: I see
2: it's
4: that.
2: It's very, very subjective, however. And, yeah, and the thing you don't want to be is a last-place team in a fantasy team because generally you have to do something stupid.
4: Mm-hmm.
2: The last-place person has to do something, and sometimes it's really dumb. I mean, I've heard of some crazy things that you have to do if you finish last in your – so you never want to be last.
4: I see.
2: Yeah.
4: Sometimes you pick somebody who's fantastic, and then there's an injury.
2: Well, right, exactly. And then you have to fill them up. One thing, you got to stay up on it. Because if you have a player that's on the IR, they can't play, they can't score points, mm-hmm. You got to put a sub in. And then you got to go to the board to see if there's any sub to put in. Ah, stress.
4: Now, I am doing a quick search, and some of the Caleb Williams is on here, but he's at 67. So, I don't know.
2: Are 67?
4: Caleb Williams going to be okay for Chicago?
2: Are you talking about fantasy?
4: Right.
2: They don't pick quarterbacks quickly.
4: Oh.
2: The quarterbacks you can pick up later and they don't score. The running back, the Gibbs from Detroit is like your top guy.
4: Okay.
2: Because he can catch the ball. You get points for catching it. You get points for running. You get points for touchdowns.
4: Okay, I do see that now.
2: So you definitely want Jamar Chase from Cincinnati if Burrow's healthy and all that stuff.
4: Right.
2: So, yeah, it's a lot involved, high-level stress. But this fantasy stuff's been around for 30, 40 years.
4: I know.
2: It's just gotten more sophisticated. And there's pretty good money involved, too.
4: Right.
2: People are putting an ante in for the year. So, anyway, that's all about to start. You got the NFL, of course, college football before that. As the NFL kind of gets started a week after, mm-hmm. I think. I looked at Ohio State. This is random. I look at Ohio State's schedule. You know, I believe they have a chance to lose 5 times.
4: Mm.
2: Now, they're not going to. But at Texas, at Indiana, hosting Oregon, I mean, their schedule is like,
4: okay.
2: Whoa.
4: Good.
2: Not even counting the Illini at Columbus on the first Big Ten game of our year.
4: Yes.
2: Fourth game in.
4: Right.
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1: Logan, everyone, let's check weather. Free Central and all Champaign and right in the vicinity. Nice one ahead for the day today. Next weather system, a weak one, may generate a couple of iffy showers between late tomorrow and tomorrow night. Back into some delightful late summertime air for Thursday and into the start of the weekend. A little more of a pattern shift into some late season heat and humidity around here by mid to late next week. Temperatures approaching 90 and maybe a couple of showers and thunderstorms in the transition, but no big rainfall pattern anticipated, at least in the short term, over the next several days. For the day to day, sunshine, high around 80. Comfortable breezes as humidity out of light east to southeast direction at 5 to 10 miles per hour. For tonight, a few clouds down to 60. Tomorrow, partly sunny. The rain chance at 40% for the afternoon. 30% tomorrow evening. Up to 84 tomorrow. Clearing off tomorrow night late. Low down to 63. Sunshine at 82 for the day Thursday. Low to mid 80s Friday and Saturday. Middle and upper 80s Sunday and Monday. Maybe a stray shower or thunderstorm close to 90 by mid next week. For Stevie J Broadcasting, I'm meteorologist Greg Soldier.
3: I'm Stuart Varley, and this is the Fox Business Report.
21: Shoppers are pulling back on athletic wear and footwear purchases. It's not a good sign heading into the back-to-school season. Dick's Sporting Goods says sales at its Foot Locker stores declined 3.6% in the recent quarter. At Dick's, sales at existing stores increased 4.9%, though that's down from a 6% increase earlier in the year. Executive Chairman Ed Stack says athletic footwear sellers are offering promotions to boost sales. Dick's is lowering expectations for the year, though Stack says the company's confidence and long-term opportunities for both Dick's and Foot Locker remain unchanged. Bank of Montreal, BMO, is planning to buy back 25 million of its shares. It was holding up better than expected in the recent quarter. That's your Fox Business Report. I'm Ginny Coselda. Invested in you.
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0: be on every week again.
1: Yeah. Okay. Uh-huh.
0: There you go. Definitely getting in the definitely getting rid of it.
1: Yeah, he wasn't able to join us as often as he could. Yeah, whatever.
0: We were standing by and about put him on, and he had a call from the WH White House.
1: Mm-hmm.
0: Yeah, me too. Yeah, I got the same call.
1: This headline says controversial attorney Ed Martin.
0: Well, because he had the audacity to represent some January 6 people.
1: I see.
0: Not even, does anybody get outraged thinking that somebody can be held for 3 years without charges? You can't do that. They didn't charge him. You can't hold a person if you don't have a charge against them. How is that allowed? Well, remember the guy that had the film that caused the Benghazi disaster? He made that. It was a man who made a movie and it offended people. That guy was literally in jail for like a year.
1: I know.
0: He had nothing to do with it. Wow. So you have some things going on that apparently, so Ed stepped in for some of these unrepresented people and they all got pardoned anyway. And you have whatever opinion you want on it. Nobody wants to relive January 6th, but there are too many questions to let it go. Like instigators, 200 of them there were a number of them were absolutely mentally ill. I mean, the guy that wore that moose hat or whatever that was with the horns, what the heck was that? So yeah, it was a day we don't want to relive.
1: Right.
0: But how many FBI watchers did they determine they had? I thought it was 226 or something. What if they stop it? Anyway. And why didn't they put the National Guard? Oh, so Ed was involved, and that got him not nominated for the U.S. attorney job in Washington.
1: This makes me start to tweak a little bit. I mean, this was a bad chapter, this January 7th stuff.
0: Sixth. Anyway, that's Armenian Christmas, so Armenian's Christmas is January 6th, so I hold that.
1: And there's a texture. Trump didn't do much to slow it down.
0: Well, I think Nancy Pelosi, remember the video? This is my fault. It's my responsibility. Her daughter took that.
1: Right.
0: So, I mean, there's a whole bunch of things you can go back and point. The bottom line is, that's why they called it controversial. Ed is very much in the Trump camp. So you want to call that controversial. These days it is. Anyway, we'll see.
1: Here's the comment. You're always Trump before America.
0: I don't know about that.
1: Yeah.
0: Okay. I think Donald Trump is doing a really good job as president of the United States. And you might not, but keep in mind, most of the inflation, if you look at the chart, as I did the other day, happened under Biden. We got to these prices here, and they're about the same. They're up 2.6% from Trump. But the cottage cheese already was costing a lot before Trump came in the second time. Go look it up. Anyway, by the way,
1: it's all what you consume.
0: It is what you consume, and also the truth. You have to know what the truth is. There is some subjectivity, certainly, to liking a particular president. But the fact that the border is closed, you know that Joe Biden actually spoke somewhere? And he said he inherited the border from Trump?
1: Okay.
0: Well, when his border guy said the border is secure and the split screen showed thousands of people running across, we have no idea how many came in this country. I don't care if they come in, but they got to fill the paper out. And you can't be a criminal. Don't get me started.
1: I know. Here we go.
0: It's an elegant rant on demand. The elegant rant.
1: That's right.
0: They're just a lot, and we got a threat from the left, the far left. And don't say we got a threat on the far right. We got a threat on the far left. You want to get the socialism going? Gosh darn! Look it up. Tell me where it's been really a pleasant experience being a socialist, communist. Those are really bad terms.
1: Interesting online search for that. Well, I know we don't really have much time.
0: Back with more. Okay. One more segment. Don't go away. We're streaming again on video.
2: 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I'm Therese Crowley. Showdown with Canada unveiling new U.S. tariff retaliation after getting hit with 50% levies on cars and trucks. President Trump posting someone should get these clowns in line. Treasury Secretary Bessent questions PM Mark Carney.
3: Is he trying to benefit himself, the Liberal Party, or the Canadian people? because they were offered a very good job.
2: Now, President Trump trolling. He's considering renaming Lake Ontario Lake America. The president also posting Iran is not paying their military while at the same time killing protesters at epic levels as the U.S. launches the final economic squeeze. Second Lady Usha Vance answers Fox. Will Vice President Vance run for

0: president.
1: I know everyone is always curious about this, and my way of thinking about it is we just take things one step at a time. Right now, that step is he's really focused on the midterm.
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2: Here's a look at local news. Former Sangamon County Sheriff's deputy convicted of killing Sonia Massey has died at the age of 36. Sean Grayson's attorney announced he died in prison over the weekend. He was sentenced to 20 years in prison after being found guilty last October after the killing of the unarmed black woman in July 2024. A juvenile charge that follows reports of two armed people making threats on the campus of the University of Illinois. Police were called to the 700 block of South 5th Street in Champaign. Suspect ran from officers before being arrested. A second suspect remains on the loose. Paxton neighbors stepping up for each other after major flooding leaves homes with thousands of dollars in damage. Over the weekend, Paxton Area Chamber of Commerce handed out more than 30 fans at Paxton Coin Laundry. And when those ran up, they gave residents $25 gift cards to buy their own. The chamber also distributed cleaning supplies, garbage bags, and other essentials. You're locally up to date from the Stevie J Broadcasting Newsroom. I'm Jim Miller.
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7: Well, good everyone. Let's check weather. Free Central Illinois, Champaign, right over Saturday. Nice one ahead for the day today. Next weather system, a weak one, may generate a couple of iffy showers between late tomorrow and tomorrow night. Back into some delightful late summertime air for Thursday and into the start of the weekend. A little more of a pattern shift into some late season heat and humidity around here by mid to late next week. Temperatures approaching 90 and maybe a couple of showers and thunderstorms in the transition, but no big rainfall pattern anticipated, at least in the short term, over the next several days. For the day-to-day sunshine, high around 80, comfortable breezes and humidity out of light east to southeast direction at 5 to 10 miles per. For tonight, a few clouds down to 60. Tomorrow partly sunny. The rain chance at 40% for the afternoon, 30% tomorrow evening, up to 84 tomorrow. Clearing off tomorrow night late, low down to 63. Sunshine at 82 for the day Thursday. Low to mid 80s Friday and Saturday. Middle and upper 80s Sunday and Monday. Maybe a stray shower or thunderstorm close to 90 by mid next week. 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
14: Okay, you were saying something, and you said there's no time.
6: I can't remember. Yeah. I don't even know if I have that up anymore. But it's mainly, here it is. Donald Trump and Joe Biden differ sharply on border security, with Trump favoring strict border closures.
14: This is AI.
6: Yes.
14: Okay.
6: Mass deportations and physical barriers, while Biden combined high enforcement and removals with humanitarian patrol.
14: There was no enforcement. I mean, there wasn't. I mean, you saw the video.
6: Again.
14: It was AI. Open. AI.
6: Oh, and then I look at some of the sources here, and it's BBC.
14: Oh, yeah. Well, they're real, real
6: and
14: down
6: YouTube.
14: The middle. Yeah. Maybe CNN and MS Now in there,
6: I
14: too.
6: I mean, do people, when
14: there was no border,
6: going through some of these AI searches. Oh, yeah, that's how. And I do it, too, obviously.
14: Listen, they lost track of 350,000 kids. It's Becerra, who's going to be the next governor of California. These guys said, get rid of them. Let them go. And they got into trafficking. We're talking about sex slaves and workers that are eight. I mean, it is, guys, there's no debate over some of the, you lost 350,000 kids. The Trump people, I guess, have found 130 of them, 1,000.
6: Mm-hmm.
14: Has anybody heard anything about that? Reunited? They found that many? But there's so many that are still lost. I don't want Donald Trump to bomb Iran the way he was talking about before the economic crush here they're putting on him now. The key is going to be, who's Venmoing who? Is Russia Venmoing Iran? Is China sending them money? Are they helping? President Xi from China is supposed to come to the White House in September. We don't want this to branch out and get nasty, but I don't think anybody's going to stand in the corner of Iran right now. Just a horrible, murderous regime. And if you argue that, then I don't know if it's worth even discussing it with you. It's fact. How many hundreds of thousands of people were just murdered? They killed 42,000 just in January of their own people for protesting. 42,000. We lost 56,000 in all of Vietnam. 42,000 in January. So there's a lot of good that I think that Donald Trump has done.
6: Well, and now we're getting, Trump has done some good, but that doesn't mean he hasn't done some awful, immoral, and highly illegal things as well, woke things that are just facts here.
14: There's some leaders that have failed. John Kennedy had a problem. Bill Clinton ended up being fiscally a pretty good president, but he had an addiction.
6: Mm-hmm.
14: So you're not going to get a perfect person, that's
6: not
14: for sure. I don't advocate all that Donald Trump has done. I think he's the best guy we've had in a long time, if not. I'm telling you, time and history, we'll see if there's an honest historian that can write about him faithfully as far as the truth. And I think you have to dig for the truth. The problem is the other side's truth is different than my truth. The key is who's right. And that can be debated.
6: Yeah.
14: You know what? If you believe that, if you believe MS Now, you're not going to believe what I believe.
6: Mm-hmm.
14: And I go to these websites. I go to their places and look what they're talking about all the time.
6: That's good.
14: Heck yeah. And obviously, Fox News aligns more with me. The what's the one? Something Nation?
6: Oh, News Nation.
14: News Nation.
6: Mm-hmm.
14: Another one that... Amazing how they slip through your head. So you're and I'm, but I'm checking the
6: Newsmax, maybe?
14: Newsmax. Mm-hmm. I'm checking the New York Times, CBSNews.com, NBCNews.com. So I'm not like ignoring. I'm just finding the truth. There's a guy on CNN. I'm still surprised he's on CNN. And did I record that this morning? I don't know. Let's see if I got it. I kind of thought I had it.
15: Take a look here. All right,
14: this is about photo ID.
6: Okay.
14: You're telling me this country shouldn't have photo ID and it's Jim Crow too? That's a lie. We're just asking that you're the person that's supposed to vote and you're actually an American. Is it bad to say I don't want people that aren't Americans to vote? If you go to any church or any club, that if you're not a member of the club, you can't vote. Wow.
6: Yeah.
14: That's so racist. Bigoted.
6: Mm-hmm.
14: So here's CNN's guy. This is an unbelievably landslide-ish kind of a term limit kind of a number here.
15: Take a look here. Favorite photo ID to vote. 85% of white people favorite. 82% of Latino. 76% of black Americans favorite. So the bottom line is this. Voter ID is not controversial in this country. A photo ID to vote is not controversial in this country. It is not controversial by color, and it is not controversial by race. The vast majority of Americans agree with Nicki Minaj that, in fact, you should have a photo ID to be able to vote.
14: So it's Harry Enten on CNN, and he's just all over. They keep putting him on. And
6: Chief data analyst.
14: Yeah, so the numbers are solid. Why don't we have voter ID? Because they're saying it's a racist voter suppression. The only people saying that are Kamala Harris and her people like that.
6: It says supported by 85% of white Americans, 82% of Latinos, and 76% of black Americans.
14: You can't
6: that get, we need photo IDs.
14: You ask them the same thing about term limiting, be the same, be at least that. Because I think we can all agree that go serve 12 years, pick a number, and then you just got to go. And maybe you have a way to transition smoother so you do have a clue what you're doing, so you don't have rookies in there all the time. Maybe you taper it a little bit so you have a little experience. Anyway, 217-359-2255, Fisher National Bank text line. 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
14: We check your quick sports headlines. We've got some games coming up today, and the Cubbies continue to win.
6: I am not sure of the start time for St. Louis and Baltimore.
14: I think they're on there at 5:50.
6: Okay.
14: 6:45 maybe.
6: Uh-huh.
14: Something like that. Baltimore in town. Cubs only play three teams with winning records
6: coming in.
14: But right now, just see if they can recover from that devastating weekend in Philadelphia. Particularly Sunday was a really... When you're up 4-0, bottom of the ninth, two outs, and they score six.
6: That was the St. Louis Cardinals you're talking about.
14: Cardinals lost a really tough game. And you know, they're young. I don't know if they have a 28-year-old on the team. They're really young.
6: Mm-hmm.
14: So I think the future, heck yeah. You got to be optimistic about Jordan Walker. And... Some of these young guys are good. I think this kid that hit 3 home runs in Wrigley in a row, I think he's only 23. So, yeah, Cardinals could be coming way better so far this year than they only were expected to win 70 games, and they're 66-66. So it's been a positive year from the standpoint of expectation.
6: Like 32 games left. Cubs over Arizona 7-0. They've got an 8:40 start over on U.S. 105.9. Texas over the Chicago White Sox as that series continues. That's essentially sports. I'm Diane Ducey.
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0: Logan, everyone, let's check weather for East Central Illinois, Champaign, Urbana, and Vicinity. Nice spell of weather ahead for the day today. Next week, frontal system on the move for later tomorrow and into tomorrow night. Another push of delightful late summertime air for Thursday, Friday, into the start of the weekend. There's warmth and humidity. Still lots of summertime left in the tank over the back end of the weekend into next week as well. In the transition, a couple of showers and thunderstorms, but overall, warmer and drier appearing to be the operative weather words for the day today. Some patchy fog around early on this morning. Otherwise, mostly sunny. The high right around 80 on a light east to southeasterly wind at 5 to 10 miles per hour. For tonight, not as cool, partly cloudy. Dawn temperatures down around 60. Light southeast wind for the day tomorrow, partly sunny. Could be a shower, thunderstorm, and just a couple of places for the afternoon and evening. Light south wind, high around 84. We'll clear it off later tomorrow night and a low down to 63. Sunshine at 82 on Thursday. Sunny to partly cloudy skies into the low to mid 80s for Friday and Saturday. Middle 80s on Sunday with a chance for a shower late. Maybe a thunderstorm early next week on Monday with highs approaching 90 by mid next week. For Stevie J Broadcasting, I'm meteorologist Greg Solier.
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2: I think we'll get a good look at Illinois. Obviously, UAB will be the first game. We're going to be a heavy favorite. And then, you know, you win. You go, well, that was UAB, that kind of thing. Mm-hmm. You won't really give the team credit. Duke, the second game home. We went out there. It was a big spread. We won by a lot because they turned it over five times. So Duke is the ACC reigning champion, a good team. So I think you get a real barometer as to, okay, what do we got? And then Southern you should beat, and then at Ohio State. So if you can beat Duke and look pretty good, then you're going, we might be able to win quite a few again this year. Because 10 and 9 are the last two seasons. 10 and 9 wins? It'll never happened in 120 years here? Can he beat can Brett catch Robert Zupke? By my calculations, however old Brett Bielema is, he has to win 8 games, average 8 wins a year, and he'll pass him when he's 68. It's not unusual to coach football when you're 68, Brett. Kids will be teenagers. It'll be perfect.
5: 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Public tickets have completely sold out for the second consecutive year.
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2: When you buy more than one. 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
5: Yes.
2: 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But in other words, there'll be more people who've been in there in a while.
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2: Woohoo! All right. We'll talk to you tomorrow.
5: Enjoy the day.
2: That is Diane Ducey. I am Stevie J. Thank you for listening. We'll talk to you in the morning at 7 a.m. Have a great Tuesday.
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0: And some don't.
2: 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It would happen to be a gentleman by the name of Mike Golick.
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0: With the Golicks.
4: I still need to hear the larger segment where Stephen A. Smith is talking about the need to respect you.
5: Maybe it's you. He didn't say Mike Golick Sr.
4: Again, I've been in a few different places with Stephen A. Smith. The last time I saw him, Jordan Cornette, great charity golf outing in Cincinnati. He did come up and actually shake my hand and say hi to me. I, for a long time, believed Stephen A. Smith had no idea who I was. So managed to do that. And maybe he wanted me to tell you how much he still believes you need to be respected. It's the Golicks here on ESPN Radio. Mike Golick Jr., Mike Golick Sr., Bubba in the driver's seat today for Clip Check, as we mentioned, producer Devin. Apparently went a little bit too hard at the picnic. He needed the day off to recover today. We hope he's back tomorrow, but we'll see. Like compounds, claiming victims left and right. Bubba, what do we got for Clip Check today?
5: Yeah, the Fantasy Football Marathon is underway. Goes until 11 o'clock tonight. And there's a lot of talk these days about fantasy football punishments. And our own Jonathan Zaslow was hosting the Dan Le Batard show the other day. And you guys haven't heard this yet. It's a real doozy. He has offered a new punishment idea for fantasy football. Let's take a listen.
6: Wouldn't the move be, instead of the person who finishes last in their fantasy league, because we do that so that you don't become a deadbeat owner, right? Isn't that the point, where if you finish last, your team sucks, so now you're not paying attention more and you're a deadbeat owner? Well, no, there's a punishment. So, but I guess I understand that, but wouldn't the better scenario, like the more dangerous scenario, instead of the person who finishes last in their fantasy football league has to do a punch, like, why can't we have whatever happened to integrity, where we all have integrity, we're all setting our lineups, we're all trying hard in our fantasy league, that there doesn't need to be a punishment to keep you from being a deadbeat owner? The punishment actually goes to the runner-up.
5: So what do you think about that? The runner-up gets the punishment.
4: No.
5: Is that the craziest thing that's ever been said?
4: No.
5: He took a long time to explain a ridiculous point.
4: No.
5: Absolutely not. It's got to go to the loser, the last place person. I completely disagree.
4: Well, I disagree on the grounds that, he's played fantasy football long enough. Do any of your groups of friends have the kind of integrity that he talked about? I was the commissioner of my college friends' fantasy league, guys that I played with, and it was like trying to herd cats to get people to pay their buy-in, to actually pay up on the punishment. It's a nightmare. Integrity does not exist in fantasy football.
5: It's true.
4: And so you've got to police it relentlessly. So I appreciate the world that Zaz wants to live in. I just live in reality, and I don't think that's going to be the case. So that's a big no for us, dog. Yep. What else we got, Bubba?
5: All right, we're going to go back to 2007 here, because this was a 19 years ago yesterday moment. Lauren Caitlin Upton, you may remember this moment. You probably don't remember the name. Miss South Carolina, Teen USA. Do you remember this moment? Hit it.
7: Recent polls have shown a fifth of Americans can't locate the U.S. on a world map. Why do you think this is?
8: I personally believe that U.S. Americans are unable to do so because some people out there in our nation don't have maps, and I believe that our education, such as in South Africa and the Iraq, everywhere like such as, and I believe that they should, our education over here in the U.S. should help the U.S. Or should help South Africa and should help the Iraq and the Asian countries, so we will be able to build up our future for our children.
9: Thank you very much, South Carolina.
5: Thank you very much.
10: How do you even golf clap for that? And you could just tell she was searching.
4: Yes.
10: Searching for an answer as she was talking and just buried herself in more word salad. Wow. Listen, I'm not saying I would have answered it much better, but I didn't have to.
4: It's not enough maps out there. And that was the classic Pablo Torre jump pass where you start the sentence and you just figure out when you're in the air where you're actually going to wind up throwing that ball.
10: I'd love to know, where is she now?
4: Ooh, it's a great question. I pray to God not teaching children.
10: Yeah.
4: That's the only thing I can hope for here. We'll effort that response. In the meantime, Bubba, I need something less cringeworthy before we get out of here. What else do we
5: have? Let's go to the NFL, where Matt LaFleur is a Packers head coach, and he's been practicing with his brother, the Cardinals head coach, and he talked about the two-part plan he has to avoid fights with the Cardinals.
11: First of all, if there is an issue in practice, and that we're not going to play everybody in the game, in it, but if you don't get your work in, you're going to play in the game. And conversely, if you're somebody that needs that work to get those snaps so the whole world can see it, you're going to be limited or not at all playing in the game. And then the second part of that is, if there's an issue, I'm going to tell the guys, hey, you come tag me in, they can tag in my brother, and we'll throw down on the 50.
10: That's what I was hoping he was going to get to, that because that is the ultimate answer. They just go one-on-one and everybody just makes a ring outside of them, and it's just a fight to the death.
4: We watched this in Troy, right? You just take Brad Pitt, have him fight the biggest guy out front. Game of Thrones, trial by combat. It makes perfect sense. I will say, the other incentive structure he put in there, that's got potential. Like, if you're a veteran starter, last thing you want to do is play in preseason three. And if you're a guy trying to make the roster, last thing you do is want to miss preseason three.
10: Let me tell you, he can say that all he wants. He is not putting a veteran starter in preseason game three. He is not. Just to prove a point and maybe get that person injured, there is no way on God's green earth he is putting a starter in preseason game three.
4: No, but you know what? Maybe you put him in pads and at least make him real uncomfortable on the sideline. Instead of being out, be there in street clothes or sweats, you got to wear pads. You got to wear your helmet the whole time.
10: Go through pregame.
4: Yeah. Go out there and break a sweat and then get cold when the breeze starts. Maybe that's a compromise.
10: Okay, but that'll work for only 1 year.
4: That, you know what? All this does make me wondering, though. Like, I haven't sized up Mike LaFleur enough to know who wins. Matt LaFleur, I think, he's got a little more oomph to him than he gets credit for. He gets the pretty boy label. I don't think it's that. We got to get the specs on Mike and see what that fight would look like. So we will go and draw up the tail of the tape on that and see. Maybe Rich Eisen can offer his opinion. He is next up here on ESPN Radio and the ESPN app.
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0: Most of you know this song for the Whitney Houston version, but this was the original version sung by and written by Dolly Parton. Mm-hmm. I learned today that if you're watching on TV, you don't get to hear these songs.
1: Yeah.
0: So I'm sorry, but we still have to act. We still have to talk about them because I'm a big music guy. And this is I Will Always Love You. We make an argument, Myron and I, this may be one of the most famous songs of all time.
1: Yeah. Yeah, I mean, with the movie, The Bodyguard, Whitney Houston, and then it was big when Dolly sang it, too.
0: It was
1: certainly one of the biggest songs of all time.
0: Do you know, here's a little trivia question for all you music people. It has been number one on the charts when three different people have sung it. Only song in history that's gone number one with three different artists. Dolly Parton's one. Whitney Houston is one. Does anyone know who the other person that took it to number one is? It is not a woman.
1: It's a man.
0: I
1: know this. I know this.
0: He is a huge college basketball fan. Goes to a certain team's every home game, Myron. There's a hint. It's not Bill Murray.
1: Really? Is it the guy who goes to the Kansas games?
0: No. It is Vince Gill, season ticket holder for Belmont University in Nashville, Tennessee.
1: I didn't realize that.
0: There you go. So there's a
1: number
0: little,
1: one with Vince Gill. Okay.
0: There's a little it's a trivia for you. 888-SAY-ESPN. Matt in Houston. Go, Matt.
2: So I have a quick story. Back in 1988, I spent right around 4 weeks with Dolly, 6 days a week, filming Steel Magnolias.
0: Oh, you did?
2: Incredible.
1: Really?
0: Wow, so that was what, Bette Midler, who was in that? Bette Midler, Dolly, who else? There was a couple.
2: Not Bette Midler. It was Julia Roberts, Sally Field, Olympia Dukakis, Shirley MacLaine.
0: What a cast. Wow. Yeah.
2: It was incredible. And she was always around, always on the town. It was a small town of like 20,000 people, but it was just it was definitely an experience.
0: What was the town? Where did you film that?
2: Natchitoches, Louisiana.
0: There's a university there. I'm not sure which one. Yeah. Okay. Well, hey, that's very cool. Was she nice, Matt? Tell me she was nice. If she wasn't, just don't answer.
2: She was great. I mean, like, really great.
0: Great.
2: I mean, she would be at the bar at some of the big, there's only like three bars in the whole town. But, I'd see her there every once in a while, having dinner or what have you. But she was always talking to everybody.
0: All right. Well, Matt, thank you very much. Wow. Nagadoche. Look, see what university is there. I know there's a university there.
1: North.
0: He's just going to mention all the directions until he figures out which one.
1: Louisiana. I can't think of the name of it. I can see
0: Louisiana.
1: It.
0: We'll figure it out. Mike in Indy. Go for it, Mike.
3: Guys, this is Mike. I just wanted to say I really enjoy your show in peace to Dolly Parton.
0: Thank you.
3: And I have a question for Myron.
0: Go for it.
3: Myron, don't take this the wrong way, but why do you sound like a cat trying to clear a hairball when you laugh?
1: I'll take that.
0: What, you said a cat? Cat trying to clear a hairball.
1: Wow.
3: He sounds like an old calico cat I had when I was a kid that you get a hairball when
0: you
3: want to
0: do like a quick impersonation of what you think he sounds like?
1: Yeah, what do I sound like?
3: that's pretty close. I'm not making fun of you, man.
0: I like that. Thank you very much, Mike and Indy. I like that. 888 ESPN.
1: All right, take offense.
0: We got to talk about something. Listen, there are times here on Matt Myron where we just got to talk as friends.
1: Okay.
0: Okay. This isn't like we're not trying to speak for humanity. This is just friends talk.
1: Yep. Friends who want their jobs, too.
0: Friends who want their jobs, but corporate Myron, sometimes we got to take off the corporate and just talk.
1: All right. Who needs money?
0: San Francisco's 49ers owner, Jed York, was arrested for soliciting a prostitute in Ohio. Now, when I saw that headline, I went, well, that's odd, but you know what? He's not the first owner to have that happen.
1: Yeah.
0: You know, let people live their life. I don't really care.
1: Yeah.
0: But then I heard the details.
1: Yeah.
0: And the details are something we just have to discuss as a family.
1: Okay.
0: East Palestine, Ohio.
1: Mm-hmm.
0: I have never been to East Palestine, Ohio, but I hear it's a suburb of Youngstown.
1: Okay.
0: So think Youngstown, but not quite.
1: Yeah. Okay. Okay. Almost Youngstown. Okay.
0: So Youngstown Light.
1: Youngstown Light. Okay.
0: Jed York gets arrested for soliciting a prostitute at the Wheat Hill Trailer Park Community.
1: Yeah.
0: For $140.
1: Mm-hmm.
0: At 9 a.m.
1: Yeah.
0: Wow. I'm going to read those words again. At the Wheat Hill Trailer Park Community.
1: Yeah.
0: For $140.
1: Mm-hmm.
0: At 9 a.m.
1: Yeah.
0: He had just gotten up.
1: Yeah.
0: Most people have coffee first.
1: Yeah.
0: He had just gotten up. And he is the owner of the 49ers.
1: Yeah.
0: And he said, I'm going to a trailer park at 9 a.m.
1: Yep.
0: With $140.
1: Yeah, he was munching on some French toast, and he said, you know what? let me see what's going down in East Palestine, Ohio.
0: At the trailer park at 9 a.m.
1: Yeah, man. Yeah,
0: for $140. My man is a billionaire.
1: How? Yes. Yeah, like what?
0: He's Who's a billionaire. He around? Does he have friends?
1: No. Does he,
0: can he just get a dating app?
1: Man. You know, there are brothers in debt doing okay. Like he'd be okay. Like I know brothers who owe more than they have, and they're doing okay. Like I think Jed York is a good spot, man.
0: You're the owner of the 49ers. You didn't just get fired from the Best Buy.
1: But even that dude's doing okay. You know, like even he's okay.
0: And I mean, it's 9 a.m. Turn on unsportsmanlike.
1: Yes, please.
0: Entertain yourself.
1: 9 a.m. is a choice. You know, like, if you get to 9 a.m., just don't do it. Like anything in life, if you get to 9 a.m. and you have it, just don't do it.
0: If you said to me, what is the least likely time of day?
1: Yeah.
0: That someone would be paying $140 at a trailer park, I would have said to you 9 a.m.
1: Like who was in rush hour traffic? Like, yes. Let me see what Cinnamon's talking about.
0: I'm like, just saying, listen. Somebody help Jed. Just somebody, if you're his friend, just give him
1: pull
0: a call.
1: Pull over to this rest stop and see what Sparkle is up to.
0: Just come on. 9 a.m. It's Matt Meyer.
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14: This is a Fox News alert. Shockwaves across America. I'm Lisa Brady. The tribute's only just beginning for Dolly Parton. Her family says the legendary entertainer died peacefully today in Nashville. She was 80.
15: I'm really shocked, and to me, it was like the death of Elvis Presley. It really does.
14: Singer-songwriter Don McLean telling Fox Parton was tough as nails with a lot of class and worked hard.
15: She valued the opportunity she was getting because she grew up with very bleak horizon.
14: Parton was the fourth of 12 children growing up in a one-room cabin. She started writing songs in grade school and left for Nashville the day after graduating from high school.
16: Parton's first shot at stardom came when she joined the Porter Wagoner Show in 1967.
17: I was lucky that I got a chance to be that exposed to that many people at one time, and that was really what kind of shot me up there and got me a good grip.
16: While on the show, Parton decided to pursue her career as a solo artist, and in 1971 debuted her first number one solo hit, Joshua, followed by other chart toppers like Love Is Like a Butterfly, I Will Always Love You, and the legendary Jolene.
14: Fox's Alexis McAdams, Parton's husband of nearly 59 years, Carl Dean, died last year. President Trump is ordering flags lowered for 1 week in her honor. Fighting tariffs with tariffs, Canada hitting some U.S. goods with higher costs, including steel, set to take effect next month, retaliating for higher U.S. tariffs after trade talks broke down. But stocks finish higher. The Dow up 160 points at the bell. The S&P and the NASDAQ also in the green. 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
2: A New York state law ending local police partnerships with Immigration and Customs Enforcement is now in effect.
21: New York's Local Cops, Local Crimes Act ends 287G agreements, the federal rule allowing local and state police to work with ICE on immigration enforcement. Governor Hochul said some counties have challenged the new state law and plan to again.
22: Our law has been already upheld by courts, but if you're trying it again, I say bring it on. Courts have already spoken, but I'm confident we'll win again.
21: Among the critics of the law, Rensselaer County Executive Steve McLaughlin, who said his county will join a federal lawsuit against it, and Nassau County Executive Bruce Blakeman, who is running against Hochul for governor in November. Grinnell Scott, Fox News.
2: The number of ICE arrests made in July hitting nearly 50,000, the highest monthly total reported in the second Trump term, despite a shift in strategy after high-profile operations that led to deadly confrontations. Just getting word the Big Ten Conference will ban pro football players from playing at any of its schools after controversy over NCAA eligibility.
23: A man by the name of Daquan Wright, he was a tight end at Ole Miss last year, got signed by the Eagles here in Philadelphia, then cut. Then went to the Browns, got cut again, and now wants to go back and play at LSU. Judge in Louisiana ruled in favor of that player. College football not reacting well. Paul Feinbaum, the SEC Network commentator, said college football has officially plunged into the abyss. We've never been at a place like this before. The Oregon coach, Dan Lanning, saying if you invite somebody back to your team, that means you're kicking somebody else off. And he says, I don't think that's fair.
2: Fox Business' Jeff Flock. The NCAA approved a rule this year allowing college athletes to compete for five seasons instead of four over a five-year period. And Lisa Brady, Fox News.
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25: I think once you're a college player, you're a college player. Once you're a pro player, you're a pro player, right? And I get the discussion, and of course, you know, if there's a rule that allows some of our college, our pro guys to come back and we have the ability to do it, that's another conversation. I think I always want to make Illinois great, but I also understand the integrity that everybody's kind of getting caught in the middle of. And, you know, I think the part that I always say is just tell me the rules and I can play with it, right? Like, I really don't care. I do care. I have opinions, but if I don't have a vote in that decision, like, I just kind of have to play with what the wind says. I definitely, you know, have some strong feelings about the integrity of the game and where we're at and what we're doing. But believe me, if I can get a guy back that can help us win games, I'd love to do that. But on the same account, I got to play by the rules.
26: You got to play by the rules, gentlemen. And the rules say, in the Big Ten anyways, you can't go to the NFL and then come back. Official. ESPN Radio 93.5. It is The Drive. I'm Curtis Allen. That is Evan Stone. And guess who's back, Evan?
1: Not Hank Beatty.
26: Not Hank Beatty. Not Melvin Priestley. Neither one of them in studio. It's the one, the only, Cooper O'Kelly, our fine intern from the Champagne Room.
27: Wow, applause.
26: Yeah, well.
27: Was not expecting that, guys.
26: You're welcome.
1: What were you expecting?
27: I don't know, just like a, hey, what's up?
26: Hey,
27: how are you? Not that. I didn't say that.
1: How are you, dude?
26: Yeah, well, welcome back.
27: Thank you.
26: How was summer?
27: It was great. Busy, but fun.
26: We got to check in with you a few times during the summer. You had your internship up in Milwaukee, right?
27: I did,
26: You did. How many cheese curds did you consume, and what did you learn about why the Brewers just can't lose?
27: How many cheese curds? I don't know if I could put a number on it, but it was a good amount. And then the Brewers, there's some sort of devil magic going on over there. I don't know. And it's every time the Cubs win, they're a guaranteed win also.
1: Yeah.
27: Yeah.
1: And if the Cubs drop a game, they shouldn't, guaranteed win.
27: Yeah.
1: Like, it's ridiculous. For sure, sold their souls.
26: It has to be. There's no other explanation for it. It can't be that they're a talented team.
1: No. Why can't their owner get caught trying to buy a prostitute or something?
26: Wait a minute now.
1: In Ohio.
26: Huh? Who did that?
27: Didn't hear about this?
26: No.
1: Oh, wow.
26: No, I don't read those sort of filthy trash headlines that you guys
1: Wow.
26: Are. I'm upset about Dolly Parton. That's all I've focused on today.
1: Hey, listen, it's not all bad news. Maybe now I can go back to Dollywood.
26: Hmm.
1: I got kicked out.
26: Oh, were you?
0: Yeah, I was kicked out of Dollywood. Isn't that what it's called?
26: Yeah, it was called Dollywood. I believe you.
0: Was?
26: It is. It was.
0: Is it gone now?
26: It might be. I don't know. You're getting me all combobulated and discombobulated at the same time. Why were you kicked out of Dollywood?
0: Is that where we're starting?
26: No, I want to know who got busted.
0: The owner of the San Francisco 49ers.
26: Oh, when did that happen?
0: Well, he tried.
26: Coop, when did that happen?
27: Yesterday.
26: Ah, look at that. Can you imagine if I asked Pierce that question?
0: Hey, Pierce, who got arrested for trying to buy a prostitute at a trailer park in Youngstown?
3: I don't even know who you're talking about, dude.
0: Yeah, okay. All right. Yeah.
26: So, okay, well, I totally missed that story.
0: Owner of an NFL organization trying to, worst $150 he's ever spent.
26: I mean, when you compare it to what Bob Kraft was doing, is it really, you know,
0: it's,
26: or who's to judge here?
0: It's, well, and that's where.
26: Everybody? God, I've missed Coop so much.
0: Zing!
26: There he is.
0: Yeah.
26: By the way, hey Coop, courtesy of Heath on the text line, do you know who Tom Izzo is? Are you familiar with Tom Izzo?
27: Yeah, yeah.
26: Okay, where does he coach?
27: Michigan State.
26: Okay, just want to make sure. Okay.
0: Is that our new interview
26: really
0: question?
26: Back.
0: Like, that's going to be anybody
26: really
0: who wants to apply.
27: Tell me
0: who Tom Izzo.
27: Well, there was a whole beef, one show I was in for in the spring where Evan was just ripping on Tom Izzo.
26: You recall this, see?
27: Yeah.
26: And
0: He didn't listen to the show over the summer.
26: Yeah. So the quote.
27: I was working.
26: The quote here. I'll play the intro tomorrow so you can get the whole... I've got an intro that I put together, but the quote...
3: I don't even know who you're talking about, dude.
26: That came from us discussing Evan and his beef with listeners over Tom Izzo, and Evan's like, well, I want to get Pierce's thoughts on this. And he's like, Pierce, what do you think about Tom Izzo? And that is where...
3: I don't even know who you're talking about, dude.
26: Came from.
0: Yeah.
26: And then we learned that he literally doesn't know any coaches.
0: I was going to say intern who shall not be named.
26: Oh, it's everybody knows at this point. If you listen
0: Cooper
26: to the drive, well, yeah.
27: Now I do.
26: Now you do. And then while I was out on vacation, Evan played a fun game with Pierce the Fierce where he asked him to name as many head coaches as he could in 30 seconds. Can you guess the three coaches he named?
27: Underwood.
26: There's one.
27: Bielema.
26: There's two.
27: Ben Johnson.
26: No, Tom Izzo. That was... And boy, did he take some flack from the Shauna Green audience that listens to our show. Well, all right. Well, let's move on to the big headline of the day, and that is that the Big Ten voted unanimously, you will not go to the NFL and then come back. So a lot of... Illini fans, I know, were maybe a little hopeful at an outside chance of Hank Beatty coming back or even Melvin Priestley. Bielema himself said that he was keeping roster spots open because at that time, those were, as he says, those were the rules I'm playing by. And there was an outside possibility that maybe players would come back if they get cut. We talked with Carson Gordy last week, Evan, and I mean, he really did a great job of breaking it down, as did Kyle Toss. They both did a fantastic job, but Carson really focused on the football side of things. And the whole point was, what's the deadline? Is it the 30th or the 31st is the deadline to get cut, be a part of a class action suit, and then have the opportunity to try to get back on a team?
0: Is this an editable thing you sent us, Cooper?
27: Yeah.
0: Like, I can write on this?
27: Mm-hmm.
0: That's pretty cool. What's it called?
27: What do you mean?
0: What's this thing you sent us?
27: Google Docs.
0: It's kind of cool.
27: You've never used Google Docs?
0: Not with a partner.
27: Oh, yeah.
0: Okay.
26: He's managed a fantasy football team with his wife, but he's never used Google Docs before.
27: A collaborative Google Doc.
0: I only solo doc on Google. So, okay. Yeah, the door has now been shut because the Big Ten has shut the door. Curtis is already.
26: He wasn't like this for the whole summer. I think he's just showing off because you're back. I think it's like a little kid.
0: No,
26: when he gets around his cousins or something.
0: No,
26: Stuart, look what I can do. Look what I can do.
0: I opened a text that Cooper sent us and
26: He sent it hours ago.
0: And I noticed it had a blinking little dashed line. And I was like, oh, is this a group project? We can all edit it? Wow.
27: Sure is.
0: So, we're talking about NFL players coming back into college.
26: Well, we were talking specifically about how this affects the Illini and that, you know, Bielema kept roster spots open.
0: Yeah.
26: Specifically for the
0: chance. Even,
26: and I bring up Hank and Melvin, but it could have been whomever. Like, you're keeping it
0: right,
26: open
0: right.
26: for any potential player that
4: yeah. would be eligible.
0: And when we got, you know, when Coach B met with media today, that was even before officially the Big Ten has now rolled out, no, you can't do it.
4: Yeah,
0: you know?
4: Pete Thamel was the first to report on that.
0: Which then, did you see Kiffin on the Pat McAfee show this morning?
4: I did not, sir.
0: Sometimes I think we just need an annual. Can you go ahead and cut this sound for me? Kiffin, shut up.
4: Got it. Saving that forever.
0: Yeah, we're going to need that. Yep. Like I just said, he's calling out the double standard of, well, you know, sometimes we let some court orders stand, but now this court order, we're randomly going to say, nope, that one doesn't work. We're getting into dangerous ground, blah, blah, blah, blah. Which I understand a small facet of it. He is coming out and saying, hey, this should only count for the class of 2022 kids who did not know there was going to be a fifth year, because that came out after they had already gone through the draft and all that stuff. And now the fifth year comes out and you got guys on the fringe of camps who are like, oh, I could have had an extra year of eligibility. But I didn't know I was going to have an extra year of eligibility. So can I come back to school? I think that's the Daquan Wright deal, the tight end that he, which Coop, I saw on that, you said they got two players. I only knew about the tight end. Is there another guy that LSU grabbed?
27: Yeah, there was another lineman that also had played for Lane at Ole Miss like 2 years ago.
0: Really? 2 years ago? Well, it feels like that time that Tim Beckman took the whole squad to Happy Valley and recruited a dude on the tarmac.
4: Yeah, you can't do that. I remember that. You couldn't do that.
5: Then
4: that
5: band of brothers.
0: Yeah, that offensive lineman showed up, and I don't know if he ever even played.
27: This guy, the other lineman, defensive lineman, he got cut and then went back.
0: Same thing. There is a small piece of me, the empathetic side of me, that gets it from the player's point of view of that. Hey, I didn't know we were going to get a fifth year. If I knew that we were going to have another year of eligibility, I never would have went to the NFL. Now that I can get a fifth year, yeah, I'd like to go. I'm not going to play in the NFL anymore. My career might be over. I'd like to go back to college because I know I can play there for one more year. However, sometimes them's the bricks. Sometimes, guess what? Andres Felice didn't get to go to March Madness. Sometimes life is just not fair. So, Kiffin, shut up.
4: 217-359-2255 for the Max Twin City Recycling text line. Love to hear from you. And already a handful of texts rolling in. I think they're just happy that you're back, Coop. I think that's really what it is. They're happy to have our fine intern from the Champagne Room, Cooper O'Kelly, back with us. We are the
5: band of brothers.
4: We've reunited, and I get to play the Beckman quote again. How about I give you this scenario, Evan? Because you're rolling, and
0: I like scenarios.
4: I like when you're locked in. Well, just
0: it's like we're role playing.
4: Well, from the other side of okay. So you're
0: Cooper.
4: You're,
0: calm down over there.
27: I didn't even say anything.
0: The look. You can't see him anymore.
4: No, I can't. I will here in a little bit. Coop's going to get back on the board. We're going to ease him back in. Okay, we're going to much like a college athlete that goes to the NFL and then decides, you know what, we're gonna come back to college. That's kind of what's happened here with Coop and his internship.
0: Yeah.
4: No, that's not true at all. We're just happy to have Coop back. But at any rate.
0: Okay. Role play.
4: All right. SEC, this is, if you're going to put the Bielema hat on, you would love to take advantage of this if you're the SEC. You're going to welcome back whomever you can or whatever throughout college football. But then if you're a Big Ten player, you're a Big Ten team, do you feel like you're at a disadvantage when you get into this non-con schedule?
0: The reports coming out is that the SEC is about to do the same thing.
4: I find that fascinating.
0: I think every conference is going to come out and say,
4: good.
0: This is ridiculous. What a novel idea.
4: Then good. Good that the Big Ten's the first one to make that domino fall then.
0: Yeah. I love die from assumption. Brandon Walker had a great take, mostly sports. If you leave college, go to the NFL and get cut, just like become an insurance agent or something. You know, like that's your next step. It's just sometimes that's what happens. You know what I mean? Like it's just, yeah, I think every conference at some point in one fashion or another realizes, hey, this is bad for sports.
4: It looks bad. It looks bad on the surface,
0: which I understand the court side of things that would look at that as the class of 22, the fifth year, blah, blah, blah. Mm-hmm. Yeah. Court order. I understand even their ruling on it. However, if you're the NCAA or a conference specifically, Yeah, I think someone's just got to put their foot down. And like Cooper so eloquently said in this doc of Google that he sent us, that the Big Ten is taking a stronger stance than the NCAA right now.
4: 217-359-2255 for the Max Twin City Recycling text line. Our guy Benny says, hey guys, if Luke Altmyer gets released, bring him back to Illinois.
0: Now, he wouldn't be eligible.
4: He would not be, but I don't think Luke's going to get released. I think he's playing just fine and has got a spot with the Detroit Lions. I think he's going to not get released.
0: My kids were very confused as we were watching the Lions game, and on one possession I was rooting for the Lions offense, and on one possession I was rooting against the Lions offense. And they're like, how does this make sense?
4: It's really tough, you know.
0: And I was like, because we want Luke to do well, and we want Dobbs to fall over every time.
4: Speaking of Illini players that have spent some time in the NFL, we talked about him last week, one of our random Illini players of the day, Tuscola, Illinois native that went on to a great career in the NFL. Fred Wakefield is going to hop on with us here in less than 10 minutes. We'll talk with Wakefield about his career, his time in the NFL. Definitely talk to him about the state of college football right now. Love to get his insight. Also, we'll do random Illini players of the day at 3:45. It's the 25th, so think about what random number 25 Evan Stone could come up with today and whether or not they're selling insurance these days. Turns out a lot of guys are working in the insurance business. Ty from Assumption's not off in that.
0: Listen, job security. Everybody needs insurance.
4: Yeah. Cardinals getting ready to start a three-game series finally back at home, so we'll get to the Redbird recap in the next hour. Do we want to do a draft? Do we want to throw Coop just right into the fire? It's Tuesday.
0: Yes.
4: You want to get him?
0: Yes, because we didn't do a draft last week.
4: I think it's been almost 2 weeks since we've done a draft.
0: I've had lots of ideas.
4: I have. You know what? Put them in the Google Docs. Put them there. You can edit that right now. I know you're excited to do it during the break.
0: And this, we need to shorten it. Is it no.
4: Were you about to say something inappropriate?
0: Yes.
4: Yeah. The dump button that doesn't work is really completely gone for the most part now.
0: My brain thankfully caught up just in time. How about a Dougal? A Dockle?
4: A dongle?
27: A dock would probably work.
4: Dock's fine. Yeah, I'm with Cooper. I think.
0: Am I talking about my podiatrist? Am I talking about?
4: Do you have a podiatrist? Do you even know what a podiatrist is?
0: Something with bones, right?
4: It's your feet.
0: What?
4: It's your feet.
0: Who does the bones?
4: The bone doctor.
5: Equals the knowledge of being the K, the knowledge.
4: See, you got to know these things.
0: I'm only one Celsius in today, so we'll catch up here.
4: You did walk in with a bag of Celsius is what it looked like.
0: Listen, every time they're going to tell me at the Casey's that, hey, you can get 2 for $6 or 3 for $6, guess what I'm going to do?
4: Did you get any free drinks today?
0: Not today.
4: Not today. Yesterday, though, they treated you right over there.
0: Yeah, different person working.
4: Hey, here's some breaking news for you, courtesy of Jordan Schultz and Schultz Report, who we've spoken with here on the drive. The Bears are discussing trades with teams for 24-year-old Jervon Dexter, who started all 17 games last season, 13.5 career sacks, final year of his rookie contract. Oof. And even when they debut those jerseys, too, they still got to find a way to take that joy away from people.
0: Jervon Dexter, Darnell Wright, and Dante Manning all left practice early today.
4: Well, they probably had the Taco Bell lettuce. That's my first guess. That's my instinct. The dirty lettuce.
0: Is that still a thing? Avoiding lettuce?
4: Oh, yeah, it's still a thing.
0: Unless you're on a diet? Unless you're trying to lose weight?
4: How you feeling about that news real quick before we catch this break? And we'll get into it more. We'll talk Bears later in the show. But Jervon Dexter, you're really thin on the D-line anyways. We talked plenty yesterday about it being a major concern.
0: I don't know.
4: Iffy on it?
0: I don't trust really anything with the defensive line. So if you're going to make a move on the defensive line, like, sure, whatever.
4: Coop, anything real quick?
27: I think that's fair.
4: Yeah? You think good assessment from...
27: It can't get much worse.
0: That's the thing. Like, is anything hinging on Jervon Dexter this year? No.
4: I had hopes that he was really going to be a dude. I really did. And it just hasn't got close. So the old Bears fear that you might have is, well, he'll go somewhere else and be great. Oh.
0: This just came out.
4: Even more breaking news.
0: Because it connects. This is from Pete. Is it Nakos? Nakos. Mm-hmm. Whatever. On three. Schools that violate the Big Ten's NFL rule will result in a coach suspension of 50% of their contests and an institutional fine.
4: Oh, there you go.
0: How do you even break that rule? Whew. You going to try and sneak them in?
4: 217-359-2255. Fred Wakefield. Illini legend, former NFL player, going to join us next on The Drive.
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4: 93.5. Hope you're having a fantastic Tuesday. It is The Drive on ESPN 93.5. I'm Curtis Allen. That is Evan Stone. Good to have back our fine intern from the Champagne Room, Cooper O'Kelly. He's running the board right now. And, boy, I wonder sometimes where our segments are going to go, Evan. And our Random Illini Players of the Day segment has led us to speaking next with a true Illini great who spent quite a few years in the National Football League as well and a Tuscola, Illinois native. And also, he picked you up, I heard, like a rag doll you mentioned last week. And
0: yeah.
4: His first competition since playing in the NFL, I think. Fred Wakefield is on the Dick Van Dyke Appliance World phone line with us. Wake, how you doing, sir?
1: I'm doing great. How are you guys doing today?
4: We're doing all right. And I want to start with the basketball story. Now, Evan mentioned on the air that
1: I know, I'm dying to hear this one. I need to lead in that way. Good Lord, what I walk into.
4: Well, so, well, okay. Evan, it's your story.
0: Would you like me to explain?
4: Yeah, you explain.
0: Okay. All right. Fred, we played basketball together once in the First Christian Church gym before you so rudely moved down to Arizona. And there was one day we were getting some runs with Jason Epperson over there. And for some reason, we were guarding each other. I think it's because I'm taller than 5'6", which is what everyone else there was. And one trip down the floor, I hit a three. The next trip down the floor, I did a little pump, and I got you a little bit in the air, and I went to drive by you, and you reached out your left arm, and you just grabbed me. And picked me up, and I'm pretty sure like a little kid, my feet were just swing. They were kicking. I was still running in midair while you were still jumping, I'm pretty sure. And you gently set me down at half court and didn't even call a foul. I just said, all right, set up the offense. We'll just keep going. So I've never felt like a smaller human than that moment. And that just goes to show you how you'll forget moments in life, but they'll stick with someone else forever.
1: So this is fantastic. So I do remember those days because I'm still trying to remember why and how Jason conned me into going in there and playing those, because I think that also made me realize I need to stop playing basketball before I hurt myself or someone else, because not much of a basketball athlete at that point in time, but I had someone else I've met recently remind me about playing in a charity event in Sullivan, and I'm like, gosh, I've been playing football for 8 years at that point in time. That had to be the ugliest thing in the world to watch. So I do remember those days. I think that's about the time I retired. I haven't played basketball in at least 10 or 15 years now. So, but well, good stuff, man.
0: So here's the thing is I did read something the other day that basketball was your first love. Like that's what you wanted to do originally, but then you're like, I might not be good at this. I guess I'll try this football thing.
1: Well, you know, being a 6'7" center in Tuscola had some advantages. However, when I started to realize that guards...
0: You're like, I might not be good at this. I guess I'll try this football thing.

0: with some big names still.
1: Some real star power.
0: Yeah, part of Illini defenses. And then, you know, you come in, Ron Turner shows up, and it, obviously there's a little bit of a rough patch. But then 1999 happens, the MicronPC.com Bowl, you know, take off. What was it kind of like being a part of a program that had gone up and down, a little bit of a roller coaster ride, and then you see the fruit of what you were trying to build come to fruition?
2: It was fun. I mean, even my time in Tuscola, we were rebuilding a program then. And then in our time in Champaign, we felt like we were rebuilding something, right? Rod had came in, he brought in some great guys. I mean, I don't even know the numbers, but up until now, that was probably one of the heavier times we had guys going to the league. Because my year, the year before, two or three years after, we had quite a few guys go to the league and spend quite a bit of time. And so it was exciting to see what we were building. It's unfortunate we couldn't have maintained it after that, but I mean, kind of the nature of the beast of college sports. But really excited to see what they're building now. And so couldn't be more happy and proud with Brett and the guys and what they're doing over there. And so it's just been really exciting to see.
1: Wake, I'd love to ask you about kind of the big headline of the day, and that's the Big Ten voted to outright ban the return of players that make it onto an NFL roster and then try to come back for that fifth year of eligibility. I mean, just to have the conversation to me at this point in time, it's so bizarre. And we talk a lot, and we've heard Bielema talk a lot about the changes of college football, and he said, hey, you just tell me the rules and I'll play by them. What is your take on the whole scenario with this being banned now by the Big Ten, but still there being opportunities elsewhere for players to come back for their fifth year?
2: Yeah, I think what everybody's trying to figure right now is when does it stop? Right? I mean, just seeing what it's grown into now compared to, and I know it's been a while since I played, but even you look 10 years ago, there was nothing like this going on. 4 or 5 years ago, I was working with the athletic department, and Whitman and I were on a trip to California, and he'd made a comment about what was going on with Northwestern at the time, and all these different things. He's like, this is going to change the landscape. And so he saw it coming, which is phenomenal, because you didn't hear very many people talking about that point in time. And so to see what it's grown into is just absolutely crazy at times. I mean, to think about, there's guys right now in their second year of college are making more than I did in an 8-year NFL career. So to kind of just put that in perspective, it's a little bit nuts to think about. And it makes me wonder if any of these guys are actually going to school, but that's neither here nor there. But I think that what we're running into is like each of these groups are trying to get some kind of control on it, but it's really still to be determined on where this stops. Like, what do they have to put in place to where we actually have some structure and some guidelines to go by? Because right now everybody's just pushing that envelope. I mean, I was laughing because I saw the Big Ten put that out today, and then Kiff, who was my coach at the Raiders, is the first guy who's like, "Yep, if we can take him, we're going to take him." And so they're bringing in, talking about this tight end kid who's already been in the league. So I'm not sure where it's going to stop, but at some point in time, you've got to put some rules around it, or else you're going to have to start doing what the NFL does and start creating salary caps and everything else.
1: 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I'm Curtis, that's Evan. Fred Wakefield on the Dick Van Dyke Appliance World phone line with us.
0: I like that you mentioned being able to work with the program a few years back, and with Josh Whitman, the athletic director, who's has always been pretty popular around here, but has only elevated his status. What does it mean for you to see someone that was a teammate, someone you played with, I don't know, just kind of take off and be able to take a part of this program that means so much to so many people, especially being local around here, and take it to, dare I say, some heights that maybe consistency, it hasn't been to in 40, 50 years.
2: Yeah, I mean, obviously, absolutely love it. I mean, love Josh to death. He's been a good friend of mine for years. It was fun to be able to step in there and work with him a little bit. We joked, he's like, if you would have stayed in Champaign in one more year, who knows what we'd have been doing, right? But cold weather was not my friend anymore, so I had to retreat out here to the desert. But it's exciting to see kind of just how he's built this entire program. And I could not imagine what it's like to go through in the era we're in. I mean, it's not like, you know, 20 years ago where you were just kind of, hey, we build nice facilities, we hire good coaches and people will come. Now this whole world of, it's a whole different level of a business that you're trying to manage. And so that's a little bit about what I got to see. Granted, we weren't in this NIL world when I was working with those guys, but it was still very dynamic to see what they had to manage from a leadership standpoint. And even now it's even more crazy to see all the different things that they're having to navigate. But excited for Josh. I was really, really excited to see not just the number that

0: he's going to be getting because he's earned it and deserves it. But also, I was never worried about him leaving, but this just gives us a little more hope that he sticks around for the long haul.
1: Yeah, you and me both. Yeah, and I mean, also, you talk about NIL and all that other stuff and kids having to deal with now social media, not beyond just like, you know, people on Twitter. I mean, you were getting dragged through MySpace probably, right? You know, like that was going down. But I think now also just all of gambling and prop bets and people getting really upset on the side about, hey, you only had three catches instead of four. You lost me money, all that stuff. It's getting a little chaotic. But I do want to ask you, because when you got to the NFL, obviously you played defensive end for Illinois. You get to the NFL, you play defensive end, and then you switch to you get a little bit of time at tight end. You get some time at offensive tackle. What was that like for you, just switching all of those positions, playing different sides of the ball, and really just being a guy who said, hey, what do you need? I'll step into it.
0: Well, first, I mean, God bless me with – I'm tall and I could run still at that point in time in life, right? So the one thing I figured out pretty quickly in my pro career was I was able to put weight on and take it off pretty fast as well. So that's something I got a benefit out of. But I had coaches when I was coming out of college who actually were talking about bringing me in as a tackle, right? An offensive tackle. And I thought that was ludicrous at the time. And then the more time I spent playing and then Benny coming in as a coach, right? When I was with the Cardinals, really just said, hey, I think there's an opportunity here. And so I took that opportunity and it had been great. I mean, the only thing I look back is who knows how long I could have played if I would have been a tight end or an offensive lineman, because those D-line years took probably the most wear and tear on my body of all of them. So it was a cool experience. I joke with my wife, I don't pay as much attention now, but at one point in time I was in practice and even in a game, I played a rep of defense, offense, of tackle and tight end. And I don't know how many people can say they've done that. And so it was pretty cool to do that. But your body catches up after a while, right? No one's really designed to, you know, pass protect and then pass rush the next play. So it's a little bit throws you off, but cool experience. Glad I did it. Yeah, it's been a while since I've thought about that one. So thanks for the question.
2: Well, Fred, I'd love to ask you about just when we look at this time of the year for the NFL, and I know that guys will say, the game's a little bit different or it's changed, but ultimately you still got to get through camp. And you still have to, you know, find your way to make it through those cut weeks to find your way onto an NFL roster. And you did that year in and year out for several years. Can you kind of quantify in a way what the experience might be like for Luke Altmyer right now, or Melvin Priestley, or Hank Beatty, some of those Illini players from last year that are, you know, they're kind of on the bubble. They're really trying to make a roster spot versus a guy like Gabe Akis, who's all but pretty well assumed that he will, you know, be on an NFL roster.
0: It's crazy. So my years, let's say 5, 6, 7, and 8, I would have loved to have the short camp and short preseason these guys had. I think I might have lasted 3 or 4 more years, right? Because back then we were hitting every other day in practice, every day in practice, sometimes twice a day still, right? And granted, it's not like you were taking people to the ground and doing full contact all the time, but there was still a lot more contact than we played back then. That being said, I told everyone, like, I don't know if I would have made a roster as easily, not even easily, if I'd made a roster in this new structure, because when I showed up, I mean, I joked that I was fourth string with 4 other people. So whatever that describes as a DN and how few reps you were getting, you basically had to show what you were doing in individual drills. And when you got a chance, you couldn't screw up. Mm. Right. And so really having to be locked in on understanding the scheme and not making mental errors is key. Right. And even now you're getting less and less reps. The good thing is, in today's world, it's mostly those rookies, undrafted and kind of backup people that are getting most of the reps in a game. So you at least get more film. But the most key thing is know your job and do it the best you can, right? Because if you're making mental mistakes, you get passed up really, really quickly. And so that was one of the advantages I had, is that both when I was changing positions and even early on, I knew the schemes, right? And so I didn't make a bunch of mental errors. I mean, everybody's going to get beat because you're playing against the best of the best, but don't make the middle errors and just try to make plays when you can. And then in the later years, when I was trying to make those rosters, since you played defense for so many years, it was almost like a cheat code on offense. As soon as you could figure out the technique, you knew what those guys were calling. And so through preseason games, regular season games, I was able to really kind of help the offense more because I knew what they were running half the time. And so that made a big difference back then in that different transition as well.
2: Fred, what's what's the day-to-day like now? We're several years removed from you picking up Evan and dropping him on the middle of the court.
1: He didn't drop me. He was very gentle.
2: Gently put him
1: down.
2: Very
1: gentle.
2: What's the day-to-day like for you these days, sir?
0: Yeah, so when I moved back to Champaign, I went back and got my MBA and then just started doing consulting with different companies. And so now I have a company that does consulting with small to medium-sized businesses. And so we work with different founder-led businesses to help them scale their companies by getting those different founders out of operations is what we're trying to do, right? So I discovered pretty quickly that I'm not someone both from a financial standpoint and a boredom standpoint who would really enjoy retiring, and so dove right back into work. And now I'm just trying to basically use what I learned from team building and working with large teams, taking it into the business world. So it's been fun. I got a good team I'm working with right now, and so doing that across the country and lots of different groups that we're working with currently.
1: That's awesome. I didn't really understand any of it, but that's really cool.
2: That's why he's successful. Yeah. And you're here with me.
1: Yeah, that's it. I meet so many working with college students now and what they're studying. I say, I learn about a new degree every day, and I'm so glad someone's doing it because it wasn't ever going to be me. So
0: that's what I tell people. I love doing this because I learn about something. I'm like, somebody does that for a living. Holy cow. Never would have thought about that one. But I will tell you, back when I was living in Champaign, and even the first couple of years, I would come on the show with Jeremy and Lon quite a bit and absolutely loved every second of what you guys are doing. So I do realize there's a lot more work that goes behind the scenes than what you guys portray. And so appreciate what you guys do as well.
1: Oh, man, you're too kind. Real quick before we let you go, because we know you got to go do – you're busy doing the stuff you said you're doing. So this year, which is hard to believe, but the 25-year anniversary of the Big Ten Championship team, which I know you were not on that team. However, I mean, that team was packed full of a bunch of your guys, just guys you love, you care about.
0: Yep.
1: Are you going to be able to make it back to Champaign to celebrate some of that or some of the other games?
0: When are they doing that one?
1: Oh, man, okay. 12th, I knew that. I think. Is it the 12th?
2: Weekend of the 11th and the 12th, if I'm not mistaken.
1: Is that Duke?
0: September?
2: Yeah. So that's I believe it's the Duke weekend.
0: It's funny. There's about a 50% chance probably a 70% chance I'm going to be in town that week. I'm still working on that one, but then I know we're coming in for Oregon later in the year.
1: Okay.
0: And then maybe UCLA out this direction. So I'm trying to catch a few games. UCLA is only a car ride away from me. That makes it a lot easier. Love those guys. I mean, I still stay in contact with Tony and Kurt and quite a few of those different folks over there. Mm-hmm. So excited what they accomplished. Jealous they get to celebrate it, but I still feel like I was part of building towards that. So always happy to see those guys.
1: Yeah, they should have gave you a ring.
2: Probably should have. Still time.
1: They wouldn't have been
2: time.
1: There without you, you know? They wouldn't have been there without
2: you. You know, maybe you make it back, you just go ahead and slide up on stage with the rest of them and
1: ask them to play basketball and get that ring.
2: There you go.
1: There it is.
0: Hey, I will totally cheer from the sidelines for those guys. Good stuff.
2: Well, Wake, we hope you're feeling great these days. It was a pleasure speaking with you, man, and hope we get to do this again very soon.
0: Yep, love it. Excited to see what these guys do this year on the field, and so feel free to reach out anytime.
2: Absolutely. All right. That is Fred Wakefield on the Dick Van Dyke Appliance World phone line with us. 217-359-2255 for the Max Twin City Recycling text line. Great conversation, man. That was good.
1: Yeah. Cooper, do you know Fred Wakefield?
2: Good. Are you trying to get him to hit the button?
3: I do know.
2: You're trying to get him to hit the Pierce button over there?
1: No, I mean, that's okay. He doesn't know Fred Wakefield. I mean, you were negative 10.
3: Yeah, I'm a new Illini fan.
2: Negative 10. No, that's definitely more our generation.
1: That
2: group of players, that group of Illini guys.
1: He's a part of the teams that made me an Illini football fan. And I think there was something special about being a local kid. It's like, man,
2: Absolutely.
1: Look at that. Dude, Tuscola kid. It's the same thing with Jay Layman being the other Champaign school kid. Like, it's a big deal.
2: And by the way, Jay's back with us starting next week. So
1: it's almost like I planned that.
2: Yeah, it's almost like we have these things mapped out.
1: Yeah. Cooper, you know Jay Layman?
3: I do, from the show.
1: Nice.
2: Yeah, Jay's going to be with us. I believe our first show back with Jay will be on Monday, so looking forward to that. And I look forward to him renewing his rivalry with you over the Indiana Hoosiers, sir. Can't wait for that to happen.
1: I think everyone has seen that I was right.
2: Have you? Have they? Have we?
1: Who enjoyed that national championship?
2: I don't know. We'll have to find out when Jay gets back. We'll have to talk with him all about it. That's how we start. We don't talk about the Big Ten banning players from coming back from the NFL. We start right there. Cignetti. Boom. Go ahead, Jay. Let him have it.
1: Does he have a fifth year?
2: Jay or Cignetti? Well, we can find out.
1: Take us to break, Coop.
2: All right. Plenty to get to. Your random Illini players of the day on the way in just a moment with Evan. 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
4: 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Pia's, 1609 West Springfield Avenue in Champaign.
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2: Hey, what's going on over there, Coop? It's The Drive, ESPN Radio 93.5. Big shout out to Fred Wakefield for hopping on with us. Man, we really enjoyed that conversation. That was good stuff. And it's good to have you back as well, nephew. I know people were looking forward to it. You're welcome. You're very, very welcome. How are you feeling your first show back? Does it feel like you're kind of getting the flow? You're running the board again. You're in charge now.
3: Yeah, I feel good. Did a lot of board hopping over the summer, so I feel like I haven't, not rusty or anything. So
2: a board
3: good.
2: Is a board, right?
3: Yeah.
2: And we've got you in studio with us Tuesday, Wednesdays, and Thursdays.
3: That's the plan.
2: And then we will have, as far as I have been told, Fierce Fridays with Pierce the Fierce. He'll be, his summer internship ended. He took 1 week off to work at McHugh's in Mattoon, and he'll be back with us, I believe, on Friday. There's a part of me that was kind of hoping we'd get Pierce on Mondays, because I'd love to have him and Layman work together. I'd love to see what would happen. How long before Jay just squeezes his head like a zit or something, you think?
1: How long? Jay just would be like, you know what, guys? I think I'm busy on Mondays.
2: We're going to move the Layman show to Tuesdays with Coop. That's what we'll do.
1: We just have Jay in here, not say his name. We'd be like, Pierce, you know who Jay Layman is? Huh?
2: I don't even know who you're talking about, dude. But I know who you're going to be talking about, sir.
1: Do you?
2: Uh-huh. Well, I don't know for sure. But I do know you're going to be talking about some random Illini players. Now, Coop, I don't know if you've been able to hear the bit, but it's under one of the hotkeys there. I've been playing the NFL music, and then Evan does a big intro. All right, this is how professional we are. We should have told you off the air, hey, get this ready and queued up. But instead, we were sharing fun stories of friendship and fellowship and othership.
3: I see.
2: Fellowship of the Rings. It should be in the upper right corner. It should say something like football one or something like that. You just hit it, and then Evan's going to say something about coming in standing. I'm going to get excited, and I'll giggle. It makes me happy. Well, while he's looking for that, Evan, can you give us any clues on your random Illini players of the day?
1: Number 25.
2: That's it.
1: The hey! Clue.
2: There it is. Go ahead and get that music up, Coop. Come on, baby. Oh, yeah. All right, now we're ready to roll.
1: Coming in standing, 5'11".
2: About average height. That's pretty
1: good. 205 pounds. Played the star position.
2: Oh.
1: From Mayfield, Ohio. Number 25, Ashante Williams.
2: Oh, yeah, I got to clap.
1: Yeah, come on, man.
2: Well, I still don't have the clapping sound effect.
1: Ashante Williams. Yes, played that star position, if you remember that, for the Vic Koenig defense.
2: Oh, yeah.
1: And had a decently productive career. Up and down, got suspended his senior year for a couple of games, but still came out with a career 127 tackles. Two and a half tackles for a loss, a sack, an interception, 10 passes defended in his career, a forced fumble, 2 fumble recoveries. He also had a touchdown. When? How? Not sure.
2: Didn't look that one up, huh?
1: Oh, right here. Here we go. He had a pick six in 2012. It was a 60-yard return for a touchdown. I remember that. He had 1 kick return for 4 yards, averaging 4 yards per return.
2: Not bad. And he had a little time in the NFL, yeah? Colts? Didn't Ashante get a little...
1: Sure.
2: Little brief run there with the Indianapolis Colts? Yeah.
1: Yeah.
2: I'm pretty sure he did.
1: I
2: think it was a long... But you know what he's doing these days?
1: He's working.
2: He is working, sir.
1: Nice.
2: He is working. He, well, I don't know where he's working, but a while ago he was working for Epic Go Live as a support consultant, some sort of a consulting gig. I don't know what that is. I know what a consulting gig is, but I don't know what. Anyways, I digress.
1: Named to the Cleveland Plain Dealer and Northeast Ohio News Hurdles Best of the Best list coming out of high school. Mayfield High School team most valuable player in 2007. High school head coach, Larry Pinto.
2: Oh, Coach Pinto. I forgot about him.
1: Yeah. Chose Illinois over Pittsburgh, Indiana, the crappy Indiana, and Syracuse. So, career high of 6 tackles in a game. You know.
2: And a very brief run on the Colts roster coming out of his career, coming in standing in Indianapolis.
1: He was always a great athlete. Like, I always felt, okay, Ashante Williams kind of in the back end. He played that star position, which is going to... it's kind of that linebacker safety hybrid, how we might be looking at the chief position this year.
2: Yeah.
1: So that was his role, and I mean had a lot of really good showings on some okay teams.
2: You got another one for us today, sir. We had our number 25.
1: You better believe it.
2: I know you do.
1: You better believe it.
2: Oh, Coop's got the music going again.
1: Coming in standing. This feels tall.
2: How tall?
1: Okay. All right. Coming in standing. 6'1".
2: Oh, well, it's not that tall.
1: 250 pounds. From Decatur, Illinois.
2: Oh.
1: Went to Eisenhower.
2: Yep.
1: He's 9th all-time in tackles for a loss, with 33 in his career.
2: That's a good number.
1: Including 15 and a half his senior year. He has a total of 283 tackles in his career, including 132 tackles his senior season in 2008. Had a game high of 17 tackles in that god-awful 2008 game where we played Western Michigan in Detroit for some reason.
2: Oh, yeah.
1: Ladies and gentlemen, number 44, Britt Miller.
2: Yeah! In fact,
1: do you think Britt Miller's 6'1"?
2: That's a good question.
1: Had one of my favorite plays as an Illini all time in 2008 against the Louisiana Lafayette Ragin' Cajuns, where he stripped the ball, just took it out of the running back's hands, or the quarterback, and returned it 27 yards for a touchdown, all by himself.
2: Mm.
1: Did it all. Tackle for a loss, forced fumble, fumble recovery, touchdown. Britt Miller.
2: Spent a couple years in the National Football League as well with the Panthers, the Niners, and the Rams.
1: Played fullback in the NFL.
2: Sure did. And HL called that on the text line. HL from the 217. Right away, when you mentioned Decatur, HL said, gotta be Britt. Gotta be Britt Miller. Yeah, we gotta get Britt on the show.
1: I played against him in high school.
2: How'd that go for you?
1: Well, they beat us 14-7.
2: Oh.
1: And as we were going through that, because he played quarterback too.
2: Like, I didn't know that about Britt Miller.
1: He did everything. I think that was his senior year at Eisenhower, and he was all over the place. He was their quarterback, and he came through the handshake line, beat us 14-7, said, sorry I couldn't give you my best today. Wasn't even good. I wasn't even good. Still whooped you, though. Still got you. And I remember thinking as a freshman, man, he's mean.
2: That's not very nice.
1: Hey.
2: That's not a nice thing to say.
1: Don't do that.
2: Oh.
1: Yeah. Ty from Assumption says, currently the head football coach at St. Teresa in Decatur, which he is.
2: Sure is.
1: We were going to get there.
2: Yeah. Good stuff, man.
1: Is that you got nothing else?
2: Well, now my brain's just turning like, okay, well, let's get Britt on the show. Let's see if we can get him on this week or next week. So that's why I was literally like, okay, well.
1: Hey, listen.
2: Do I have Britt's number? I got to get it now.
1: There was something about, and, you know, you look in 2007, you had that linebacking core of Jay Layman, Britt Miller, Antonio Steele. Oh, yeah. And you just had, you had dudes back there who you never were going to look at and think, oh, they're everywhere. They're all over the field. They're athletic specimens. But you had guys that were mean, and they were going to hit you, and they were always going to be in the right spot.
2: You know what you had with that group? You had football players. That's
1: that
2: what you
1: was
2: had.
1: It.
2: You had football. That's what
1: that
2: they did. That's who they were. And that's what made that fun. Andrew on the text line, Britt was a beast of a QB. Played him our senior year. We won, but him running option was nuts.
1: Yeah, it was insane. Like, he was just trucking people.
2: I have no doubts.
1: I still think six. We're going to have to get him on. I think 6'1 is a little.
2: See, I'm looking at a couple other stats here, and it had him at 5'11 and 3/4 is one stat I saw.
1: That's what I'm
2: saying. From the combine. We'll see.
1: Yeah, 6'1 felt tall.
2: Coop, we got to be getting close to news. I'm looking at the clock here. Can you tell me how much time we have in front of you? It'd be on the screen in front of you there.
3: Until what? Six? Until 4?
1: 4.
2: Yeah.
3: 30 seconds.
2: Well, we got. Oh,
1: we got plenty of time.
2: Plenty of time to keep talking here.
1: Well,
2: John and Camargo, Matt Sinclair was 44 also. Just
1: he was.
2: Saying.
1: He was.
2: Just had, saying.
1: Just got a brand new knee. Yeah. And Scott and Terre Haute says he's been in before. Lon has had him in. I'm sure he has.
2: Lon's got everybody's number, which, by the way, speaking of Uncle Lon, he's going to be in this week for his Illinois football preview. Can't wait to do that. Oh, I got the high sign. It's the sign.
1: Three, two.
2: It's
1: Cooper,
2: the
1: drive. You see any trailers?
10: This is a Fox News alert. A nation in mourning. I'm Lisa Brady.
11: It was no doubt when you met Dolly Parton, you realized how wonderful she was as a human being.
12: Singer Lee Greenwood telling Fox he's heartbroken over the loss of the global icon. Family says the singer, songwriter, actress, playwright, and philanthropist died peacefully today in Nashville. She was 80.
13: She set her sights on Nashville at a very young age and never looked back. Her songs cut across generations and built bridges across political divides. Her career started when she hooked up with Porter Wagoner and spanned 7 decades. Dolly is preceded in death by her beloved husband of 59 years, Carl Thomas Dean, who died in April of 2025. At Dolly's request, a small private service will be held for immediate family. Dolly's fans and friends from around the world are encouraged to pay tribute on social media by tagging at Dolly Parton.
12: Fox's Michelle Pollino, of her many honors and achievements, Parton said what meant perhaps the most was her Imagination Library, which has given more than 200 million books to children, founded in honor of her father, who could not read. President Trump lowering flags for 1 week in her honor and posting, "There will never be anyone like her." Canada rolls out retaliatory tariffs on U.S. goods after trade talks broke down and higher U.S. tariffs kicked in on some Canadian imports.
14: We are under unprovoked attack by President Trump.
12: Ontario Premier Doug Ford telling Fox Business.
14: We say Canadians, myself, we love the American people, we love the U.S., and it's unfortunate that President Trump has taken this avenue.
12: The president accuses Canada of treating some U.S. products unfairly for years. The Big Ten becomes the first conference to ban pro football players from returning to play at its schools as legal fights continue after the NCAA expanded eligibility to 5 seasons instead of 4 over a 5-year period. 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

0: The Trump administration says the Kennedy Center may need to be taken down if the president's name isn't allowed on the building.
1: The Kennedy Center's board argues without prominent recognition of President Trump, donors will not contribute to the Performing Arts Center, and it will fall into a financial and structural debt spiral. The argument was made in a court filing as part of a case that forced the removal of President Trump's name from the building's facade. The Trump administration warns without adequate funding, the Kennedy Center could deteriorate further, requiring the entire structure be taken down and replaced with an outdoor amphitheater. The Washington Post reports both ticket sales and fundraising drastically fell following the board's decision to add President Trump's name to the structure. At the White House, Jared Halpern, Fox News.
0: Voters are settling candidates for the November ballot in three states today, including Georgia, Oklahoma, and South Carolina, where new Senator Darlene Graham is facing Congressman Ralph Norman to replace her late brother as the GOP Senate nominee. The Democratic nominee for U.S. Senate in Michigan is pushing back against attacks he says are focused on his Muslim identity instead of his policy agenda.
2: Since his Democrat Senate primary win in Michigan, Abdul El-Sayed says he's come under attack by opponents who he says have increasingly emphasized his Muslim religion.
3: There's a verse in the Quran that says, "Do not let another people's hatred for you stop you from doing justice."
2: El-Sayed also distancing himself from anti-Semitic comments made by far-left streamer Hassan Piker, who's appeared with El-Sayed, as he also works to unite progressive and establishment Democrats in November's contest against Republican Mike Rogers, a race that could help decide control of the U.S. Senate.
0: Fox's Jeff Manasso. Stocks finish higher, the Dow up 160 points, rebound for the S&P up 24, and for the NASDAQ up 171, U.S. oil prices dipping under $82 a barrel during the session. Elise Brady, Fox News.
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10: It was a tough weekend for the Cardinals getting swept by the Phillies. That was the third city of a three-city road trip. The road trip also featured series wins against the Cubs and the Reds yesterday, an off day, and tonight they are back at home as they are set to welcome in the Baltimore Orioles for a three-game midweek interleague series. The Cardinals come in at 500 and currently five games back of a playoff spot. For the Baltimore Orioles, they are five games under 500, but they have a more favorable playoff position as they are just 2.5 games back of an American League wildcard spot. The Cardinals are going to face off against right-hander Chris Bassitt. He comes in with a 4-4 record of 5.08 ERA. He last pitched against the Cardinals in 2025 as a member of the Blue Jays when he allowed 4 earned runs over 7 innings. 6:45 first pitch tonight, our coverage at 5:50. For the St. Louis Cardinals Radio Network, I'm Matt Pauley.
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14: Hope you're having a fantastic Tuesday. It is The Drive, ESPN Radio 93.5. I'm Curtis Allen. That is Evan Stone, our fine intern from the Champagne Room. It's so good to have him back. Cooper O'Kelly, how are you, sir?
15: Doing good. Happy to be back.
14: Good to have you back. Is it feeling a little more smooth now? You're running the ship. I got to get used to being over here. Coop's running things right now. And before anybody complains, yes, we're aware of the streaming video. We're working on that as well. Brought it back yesterday. Oh, Evan wants
16: check,
14: to...
16: Check. One, two.
14: Hey, there's Evan.
16: The video's not working again?
14: Well, it was. And then I don't know what happened. Actually, I think I do know what happened, but I can't say that on the air. That's okay. But don't worry, we're working on it. I'm working with
16: Gremlins.
14: The crack team of engineers that we have to get that fixed, by golly.
16: Is that Cooper?
14: Yeah, I think it's Cooper now, whether you know that. You are officially an engineer. You're not an intern anymore.
15: Okay.
14: Don't expect to get paid like one, though, buddy.
16: Right. Yeah.
14: We've got another guest joining the show, Evan Stone.
16: Yes, sir. Yes, sir. We got Danny Bacino on the line with us, who you might know him from his days as an Illinois wrestler. But something cool that he's doing right now, and I love this. So I'm gonna go ahead and read this real fast. In 1982, Scott Pacino became the first person ever to run a marathon on a treadmill. More than four decades later, his legacy is inspiring a new marathon and a new mission. After a hard-fought battle with pancreatic cancer lasting 1 year and one day, Scott passed away, unfortunately, in April 2025. To honor his father and carry forward the feat he pioneered, Scott's son, Danny Pacino, would take on a treadmill marathon of his own, this time with a purpose beyond the 26.2 miles. Danny's run will raise funds to support Imperial College London's development of a non-invasive breath test designed to detect gastrointestinal cancers at earlier stages. Every mile is for more time, more memories, and more life. Danny, how are you doing? Thanks for hopping on with us today.
17: Hey, I'm doing well, Evan. Thanks for having me on today. I appreciate it. And
16: yeah.
17: You read that very well.
16: Oh, man. Well, you know, I practiced it all night. And I got to know your dad just a little bit through, obviously, your wrestling career. But before we jump into fully everything that you're doing right now, if able, let's talk a little bit about your dad and about Scott, because he wasn't just someone who just ran around on a treadmill for a living. He did a lot of other really, really cool things. He was an agent and built a pretty successful career through that. What are some highlights that you like to share about your dad's professional career?
17: For sure. So first off, he was an All-American at the University of Rhode Island under Coach Alan Nero, who is now he was the one who started pretty much the baseball agency at Octagon Sports. Mm. And he brought my dad on back in the 80s. early 80s, and where they were representing some football players. They needed their marketing done, the Patriots. And so that's where my dad joined Alan Nero, and they started their very successful baseball agency that has taken off, and now they're with Octagon Sports, where, you know, my dad represented as far back as Wade Boggs and Randy Johnson to the modern Bobby Witt Jr., and other names like the Wilson and William Contreras brothers.
16: Mm. Man, that's wow. That's big time. Yeah. So, yeah, and yeah. And you would never have known it when you talked to him. He was just such a down to earth guy. He would, you know, shake your hand. He'd look at you in the eye, and I mean, just a overall great guy. But you don't need me to say that. So, unfortunately, diagnosed with pancreatic cancer, fought an incredibly tough battle. But that led you now to jumping into something that I didn't even know was possible. And that's this breath test idea. How did you find out about this?
17: So after losing my dad, he made it 1 year in one day. And you know, seeing the numbers, with pancreatic cancer and other gastrointestinal cancer, not many people are diagnosed, you know, in the early stages.
16: Yeah.
17: And so I kind of started searching the internet with my mom, to find, you know, things that they're trying to do to try to beat these types of cancer. And we stumbled across Professor Hanna, who's at Imperial College London. And he developed this non-invasive breath test that, has had very promising results with, detecting these gastrointestinal cancers early. We saw that, you know, 85% of the diagnoses with pancreatic cancer are stage 4 or later. Mm. And so by the time you catch it, unfortunately, it's too late. And so we were like, this is great. This is amazing. So we decided to reach out to him, and we were like, hey, if we can somehow raise awareness and raise funds for you, would it impact what you guys have going on? And he told me the number of what it was going to cost to get it approved by the FDA in the United States, and it is absurd. You know, and the, you know, $35+ million to just get it approved. And so we reached out to Advocate Healthcare to try to help them start their trials in the United States. And I was like, well, what can I do to raise money? And I was like, I got to do something hard. So I was actually inspired by a guy named Edwin Martin. His Instagram handle is IronSned on Instagram. He did 24 hours on a treadmill straight. He did 133 miles to raise money for suicide prevention. And I was like, okay, well, I'm not that crazy, but, you know, growing up as a wrestler at the University of Illinois, I'm like in the slightest bit crazy, and compared to some of the guys I, you know, got to hang around, they're a lot crazier. But I was like, I need to do something crazy to try to raise money. So I was like, I'm going to just do a marathon on a treadmill, because if anyone listening has ever ran on a treadmill, it's super boring. But now I try to do it for 3.5-4 hours. It's really, really boring. And so we kickstarted the campaign. So Imperial College started that 501c3, where you can see you can read more about the breath test and our campaign and on our website, breathetolive.com. And we've been training and documenting a lot of the training on the Instagram, and it's been a lot of fun. It's a really good why for me, and we're starting to get some faces behind it, and some corporations that have reached out, and companies that have reached out to send me stuff, and it's been a really amazing. But I, you know, that was kind of my goal. I needed to do something crazy to raise funds, and that was the extent I was willing to go was 3.5 hours on a treadmill.
14: Danny, Curtis Allen here. Appreciate you talking with us today and sharing your story and your dad's story. Have you heard from other families that have been affected by cancer? And it's great to hear from us and get to talk about this on the show, but are you hearing from families that this could help and this could have a real impact on?
17: Yeah. So after I posted the first two videos on Instagram, people started DMing me, talking about how they had lost close ones to them. I met a lady that had lost her husband pretty young to pancreatic cancer, younger than most people that are diagnosed with pancreatic cancer. And so it was really beautiful to see that, like, people were touched by it. And so I felt even more motivated to do this, because it was more, you know, like, obviously I wanted to make a difference. I wanted to feel some sense of purpose. It was very, very cool to see the people that had reached out. And you know, some of the names in Major League Baseball that had reached out to me, it meant a lot. You know, the Bobby Witt Sr. and Bobby Witt Jr. reaching out to me and sharing my video, and, you know, and people talking about, you know, people that I've seen in their life get cancer and been affected by it. So, I mean, it's meant a lot to me.
16: Mm. Yeah, well, and I've shared a couple of times as someone, I got diagnosed with Lynch syndrome, which is a genetic disorder mutation. I'm missing a specific gene that helps, you know, guard against or protect against cancer. So my cancer risk elevates. It goes through the roof. And so a lot of my prevention and checks are for a lot of those cancers that don't really have symptoms. You know, there's not something like, ooh, I got a headache, so I need to go check this out. It's kind of a silent killer, essentially. And so I think this is awesome. It's incredible. One more question before we let you go. Your dad, you said he's the first person ever to run a treadmill marathon. What do you know about that? Who decides that? Like who wakes up and is like, you know what? I'm going to do this on a treadmill. First person ever. Let's get it done.
17: So very similar. He wanted to raise money for Huntington's disease. And is it Hutchinson's disease or Huntington's disease? One of those.
16: Nobody
17: so
16: knows.
17: They ended up raising 20. Yeah, no one knows. But you could read about it. So they called Guinness Book or the Guinness World Records. They're like, hey, has anyone done this? And they're like, no. They're like, all right, we'll be here on this date. We're going to do it. And he did it with Scott Lutch, his best friend. And Scott Lutch's son is joining me on October 24th.
16: Wow.
17: Is the date we're going to be doing that in Invictus Sports Medicine in Lake Bluff, Illinois. And Scott Lutch and then his son, Brendan Lutch, and my best friend, Jackson Watson. We're going to be doing it, and hopefully, you know, we can raise awareness for this. And, you know, like you said, Evan, you know, we want people like you having this at you know, in every doctor's visit they go to, so that they can catch this thing early and beat it early, as opposed to, you know, what our family had to go through.
14: And Danny, one more time, the website is breathe2live.com. Is that where people can donate? Are there other spots where folks can donate to the cause?
17: So they can donate there, and then they can also find my Instagram handle there and follow the training. And then it'll also be linked to Imperial College's website where they can read more about this breath test.
14: And we'll make sure we get this up on our socials as well. Just a wonderful cause, man. Thank you for your time, sincerely. It really is inspiring to a lot of people, and it's nothing but positive. And man, I'm wishing you the best of luck with this, because 4 hours on a treadmill. What's the playlist going to be like? Hopefully you got some good tunes or something to plug in and listen to.
17: Yeah, we're going to have to put a good playlist together, because we'll have 4 hours on the playlist. So we might have Evan throw a good list together, because I know he's good on the aux.
16: Yeah, listen, I you cut in and out a little bit there. I'm just going to assume you got 4 hours of Creed. That's all I'm going to imagine. I think that's where I would go. Honestly, you just throw on a Lord of the Rings movie and you're set, man.
14: You know what? There you go. Yeah. Now you're set.
17: That would remind me not to ever have Evan on aux.
16: Oh, come on, man. Oh, man, I love it. Danny, thanks so much. We're going to let you go because I know you got a lot going on. But thanks for hanging on with us. And, yeah, we're going to go ahead and push this stuff because it's big time.
17: Hey, I appreciate you guys. It means the world. Thanks for having me on. Have a good rest of your day.
16: Yes, sir. Yes, sir. Yeah, big time. And then just for anybody who didn't know, yeah, Danny was a wrestler at the University of Illinois for 6 years. And he had an overall record of 60-39. He was 17-8 in Big Ten wrestling, 11 pins, 5 tech falls, 8 major decisions. He's a NCAA qualifier 2-time. Like, he's big time.
14: Love it, man. What an inspiring story. And, you know, for anybody that's lost your dad, and you and I have both been through that, Evan. We're yep. both in a club that's not exactly a fun one to be a part of. But everybody, when you go through that, you're always trying to find a way. If the man meant something to you, you want to try to find a way to honor him and do something special for him.
16: Yep.
14: And you know, kind of carry on that legacy. What a way to do that, what Danny's doing, man. What's yeah. fantastic.
16: I mean, the club sucks. You don't even get a T-shirt or nothing. You know, it's just like, it's just here we are.
14: Yeah.
16: But, I mean, just so, you know, he mentioned a few of them. Some of Scott's clients that he worked with, Bobby Witt Jr., he negotiated when Felix Hernandez, the Seattle Mariners Cy Young winner, when
14: King
16: he got
14: Felix,
16: that,
14: when he got the big contract,
16: the big
14: baby.
16: Contract, big that contract. Was that was Scott Pacino, Ben Zobrist, Victor Martinez, Luis Gonzalez. Yeah, I mean, there's some of the biggest names in baseball, and Scott was right there behind the deal.
14: Amazing, amazing stuff. 217-359-2255 from the Max Twin City Recycling text line. Love to hear from you there. You know, we got our guy Cooper O'Kelly from the Champagne Room. He's back. Every week we heard from somebody on the text line, Coop, when's Coop coming back? When's he back? I'm not making that up. We heard a lot.
16: They were either asking because they were excited or they needed to know when to tune out. I'm not sure.
14: Oh,
16: they're like, when do I get off this thing?
14: No, no.
15: You know what? Either way, I appreciate you guys thinking of me.
14: Well,
15: we're always very nice.
14: We think of you every day. Oh, you meant the text line. Oh, you meant those
16: both?
14: Guys.
16: Yeah.
14: Yeah.
16: Yeah. You know who was talking about the text line the other day?
14: Who?
16: Absolutely nobody.
14: Why? What does that mean?
15: He just roasted them.
16: Yeah. Have you seen that Barkley line?
14: Huh?
15: Yeah.
16: It's the best roast of all time.
15: So someone was just talking to me about you yesterday.
16: You know who was talking to me about Cooper the other day? Nobody.
14: It was Chuck. That was Chuck.
16: You haven't seen that?
14: No, I haven't. I don't
16: He said it to Draymond Green, which is what made it.
14: Oh, well, that makes it even
16: perfect.
14: Better. That makes it even better. God, yeah. I love Chuck.
16: All
14: He's
16: right. Let's do this, and then let's do that, and do it.
14: Are we going to do a draft?
16: That's what I'm saying.
14: Oh, what are we drafting? Because Coop's back and it's Tuesday and my gosh, we got to do a draft.
16: Well, I got some ideas. Scott and Terre Haute had a pretty good idea.
14: You and Scott and Terre Haute agreeing on something? What was Scott's idea?
16: We agree on a lot of things.
14: What was Scott's idea?
16: I think it was Scott. I think he said sports scandals? Sports scandals.
14: Ooh. Ooh. All right.
16: Biggest sports scandals in history.
14: How do you feel about scandals, Coop?
16: On or off the field?
15: I can make it work. Can make whatever work. Quick Google search and I'm good to go.
14: Oh, yeah. He's going to be really passionate about it.
16: All right. Dope. We can do some. Maybe best trailers you saw this summer.
14: Oh, now you're cooking with Coop. There you go.
15: Yeah. I saw some good movies.
14: Did you see
15: summer.
14: Some good movie trailers over the summer?
15: No, movies.
14: Oh, he actually watched films.
16: Yeah.
15: The Odyssey. Banger.
14: Man, I gotta go. I still haven't seen The Odyssey.
16: It was good. You don't see it in IMAX, you don't need to see it.
14: Yeah, that's what everybody says. I think I got maybe a week left to see it in IMAX.
16: Because the movie itself, like plot, storyline, it's like, meh, all right.
14: Yeah, I know the story. Good.
16: But the IMAX, like
14: the visual.
16: Yeah, that's what made it.
15: Do they have IMAX down here?
14: Yeah, Savoy, where you been, Coop? You've been here for that's a Pierce the Fierce moment right there.
16: No, he's digging us. He's making fun of us for being small town folk.
14: What?
16: We got the IMAX. We got the IMAX and the big D, buddy.
15: What is that?
14: That was my nickname in high school.
16: You better hey, don't talk bad about the big D.
14: Uh-huh. Hey, did you go on any snipe hunts over the summer, Coop?
15: I did not.
16: I always enjoyed the big D.
14: See, I didn't even he's so dry. I didn't even pick up on him calling us hillbillies. Didn't pick up on that at all. He's a true suburbanite. Man. He called us hillbillies without calling us hillbillies. Okay, that's fine.
16: Yeah. Do we have a full show today?
14: Yeah, we got a full show, baby.
16: All right, let's make it happen.
14: Let's do it next on The Drive.
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28: Jayshon, is that a concern for the UAB game?
29: Yeah, I would say like one thing he is, he's a guy that we're obviously getting to know for the first time, but this injury I think has been one that we've kind of, when it first happened, didn't know the exact timeline on it. We've gotten good news since then, but whether he's back in week one or week three, week four, I don't really know.
14: That is Fighting Illini head coach Brett Bielema earlier today. The question came from Joey Wagner from Illini Inquirer. And if there are any concerns about Jayshon Platt being ready to go for the UAB game. You got some concerns, Evan Stone? You nervous, buddy?
16: Yeah, I got some concerns.
14: You worried about potentially the top wide receiver in the room not being able to go?
16: I don't think I was ever going to put him there. I know we had somebody on who was like, yeah, buy all the stock on Jayshon.
14: I feel like that was Brian. I think it was Brian Teague.
16: And I am high on Jayshon, but I still think Colin Dixon's your guy. Like, I still think that's top dog. But yeah, I'm concerned, not necessarily for next week, but I'm concerned as a whole for this team that, you know, Coach B's not been shy about saying, hey, the wide receiver room's a little thin. It's a little thin. And now two of the transfers you brought in are hurt. One for sure for the season. One apparently is unknown. And then you brought in last second the Incarnate Word, and we don't even know if he's going to be eligible to play.
14: Sure.
16: There's another interesting fact from Coach B today, an impressor, that Peyton Smith has already left the team. He was another Incarnate Word, and we don't even know if he's going to be eligible to play.
14: Sure.
16: There's another inter-

0: Colorado, full show, don't you mean half show? You're back to your draft business. LOL. We love you. We love you, buddy. Matt in Sydney. Okay, I got to tell you guys, I've been told that I am a high-class hillbilly, but I would rather be a hillbilly than city folk. Boom in your face, Coop.
1: I'm not even city folk. I'm from the suburbs.
2: I mean...
1: Is that city folk to you guys?
0: That's like fake city folk. That's counterfeit city folk is what that is. You know what that is? Suburbs? You know what? You could be in Terre Haute, buddy. That's where you should be.
1: Where?
0: That's in Indiana, Pierce. Yeah.
1: Okay.
0: 217-359-2255. Big Def, welcome back, Coop. Hey, you guys are so lucky the YouTube feed is down, and I can't immediately clip Evan saying, I like the Big D, to compile with some of Curtis's clips.
2: That's gosh. I keep forgetting to show you the thing that Big Def sent me.
0: Did he make something he's put some...
2: Yeah.
0: Is this me? Are they of me saying off-the-wall things, I'm assuming? Because he sent in Curtis's clips, and clips is spelled with a K, so it's got to be...
2: Yeah.
0: Got to be a me thing. All right, that's fine. What do you think, fellas? You ready to make Marcus in Colorado really happy and do this draft and talk about the biggest sports scandals of all time?
2: Mm.
0: See, Coop, you got to have that. You got to have some sort of scandalous music ready over there. I don't know what that would be, but that's why you're running the show now, man.
2: Hey, don't we have some mystical or something?
0: No, we're not playing mystical.
2: It's scandal.
0: That's a scandal, all right. He's in prison.
2: Yeah.
0: Yeah, he's in prison. All right.
2: Yeah.
0: Do we have a draft order, Evan Stone?
2: We are, you darn tootin'.
0: You darn tootin', we have a draft order. All right.
2: Yeah.
0: Here we go.
2: Heavy money, Curtis. You're up.
0: I'm up.
2: Well, you choose where you want to draft.
0: You know what? I'll go first. I'll take the first overall.
2: You're going to take number one.
0: Yeah, I'll go first today.
2: Quinn.
0: It's not Quinn. That's Coop.
2: Coop, where do you want to draft? Second or third?
1: I'll go second.
0: He's going to. Oh, okay. So Evan gets the turn. We do it snake style.
2: Is this predetermined?
0: Yeah, it might be.
2: Because I have never gotten first.
0: Yeah, I think it's just your phone. All right, if you don't know, we will draft snake style. Not Scott Skiles, but snake style. We'll put it up on the socials. Here we go. Whenever you're ready with the sound effects, Coop, I'm ready to take my first pick. Because my first pick, I think, is still the biggest scandal in all of sports, even though it's over a century old.
2: Whoa!
0: Uh-huh. Talking about the Black Sox scandal of 1919, when the White Sox intentionally threw the World Series. And, boy, sent shockwaves through the country when that happened. There's been nothing like that since. There's been plenty of sports scandals, but nobody's thrown a World Series, a Super Bowl, any sort of big championship.
2: Yeah. When the rest of the country found out about it 2 months later, it was a big deal.
0: Arnold Rothstein ruined his career. And if you don't know the history of Arnold Rothstein and what sort of a degenerate gambler he was.
2: Degenerate, they say.
0: Yes. He was not
2: a good person. And the Black Sox, they threw away the World Series.
0: He was not a good person, that Arnold Rothstein, turns out.
2: 2 months ago, as the train finally got the news across the country.
0: All right, that's my first pick.
2: That's a good pick.
0: Black Sox scandal in
2: 1919. I don't think I realized it was the World Series.
0: Yeah.
2: Wow. Yep.
0: Eight players got a lot of money and made a lot of money for gamblers. And then lifetime bans. You don't get to come back.
2: Well, good.
0: Mm.
2: All right.
0: I'm happy about that.
1: All right, second overall pick. I'm sticking with baseball, and I'm going with Pete Rose gambling.
2: Mm.
1: Kept him out of the Hall of Fame, another lifetime ban.
2: Lied about it forever.
1: Yep. Eventually admitted it, but
2: those are good. I think those are pretty good 1-2s.
0: Thank you.
2: They were my 1-2s. I had them reversed.
0: Mm-hmm.
2: But if I would have known it was World Series, I probably would have had them in that order. So, geez. Okay. All right. Yeah.
0: Well, now you get it on the turn. You get 1 and 2 here, baby.
2: Yeah, I know, but those are my 1-2. So I was hoping one of y'all was going to slip up. All right, let me do – I got a couple of things here. I'm going to take – give me Jerry Sandusky and Penn State.
0: Ugh.
2: And the downfall of Joe Paterno.
0: Boy, it sure was. And you know, I was having a conversation with a friend of mine that works in radio up in Chicago, and we were talking about how that ruined isn't the right word when it comes to certain people's career, but like it changed the way

0: sports is covered. Mm. We always have these moments where it's about more than sports. And that really, it affected people as parents that work in this industry.
1: Oh, man.
0: And some people, it's a watershed moment of the worst things that could happen and how it affected so many lives and just, what a piece of trash.
1: Well, and just the split of people, you know, out there on the campus of, no, keep Joe Pa, no, get rid of him. And just everyone picked a side and, man, that was wild. Yeah. Okay. I'm going to go there. And then I'm really stuck between, I got three that I really like right here, but I'm going to go with Lance Armstrong.
0: Ah, biscuits. Yeah. What a fraud he was too, huh?
1: I mean, he was the darling of America, right? For Live Strong, and everyone had the bracelets.
0: Everybody had a Live Strong bracelet.
1: Come on, go Lance, and you know, he had, you know, I'm not going to say anything else.
0: It turns out.
1: Brain's catching up real fast today. It's all the Celsius.
0: I can tell you really want to swear or say some nasty stuff, but you haven't.
1: It's never swearing. It's just, ooh.
0: Yeah. Well, you're 2 for 2 on scumbags and scandals in your picks, so well done there, sir.
1: Isn't that the point?
0: Troop, you're up, baby.
2: All right. I was hoping to take Lance Armstrong there, but that's fine. Got to go with another baseball pick now, and I'm going to go with the Astros. Stealing signs, banging on trash cans all the way to a World Series.
0: Yeah, that was maybe the most – I don't know if it's the most recent scandal that will be on the list, but certainly it's going to be one of the most recent.
1: I was debating between those two. Quick question, though.
0: Yes, sir. It's not that quick. You're pausing.
1: Was that illegal?
0: Just stealing signs. Yeah, you can't.
1: But I mean, it wasn't that kind of part of the game. They're like, it's second base. But what they did was they did the trash cans, right?
2: And they were using cameras and like buzzing devices to like relay the signs.
1: There you go. Okay. Yeah. I blank so much of that out of my mind, for the trash cans.
0: You just really like the trash cans, huh?
1: Bang, bang, bang. It's funny to go back and listen to it now because it's so obvious.
0: It's really out there.
1: Some dude down in the hallway just pop, pop.
0: If you get a chance on YouTube, go back and look at some of those videos and listen. Yeah, Evan's right. All right, hit me with the sound effect, Coop. I'm ready to go. I'm going to win it right here. Well, I don't know if I'm going to win it or not, but I think people are going to think we really hate baseball when this draft is all said and done because I got to go with the steroid trial and the Balco case. Remember the Mitchell Report? That's 20 years ago now. The Mitchell Report came out. And that brought about some really bad publicity for some of baseball's biggest sluggers like Barry Bonds, Alex Rodriguez, Mark McGwire, Sammy Sosa. We could go on and on and on and on. But I got to go with the Balco case from 2007. How has it been that long?
1: You know who didn't take steroids?
0: Who didn't take steroids?
1: Ty Cobb.
0: No, he didn't. What did he take instead?
1: Cocaine.
0: Yeah, I knew that's where you were going. Probably. Yeah, probably.
2: He also killed a man.
0: He did kill a man, Coop. Thank you for remembering.
1: Judd Lee.
2: In Detroit.
1: Innocent until proven guilty.
0: We'll never know now. But yeah, I'm my second pick. I'm taking the Balco case. Hit me with that sound, Coop, because my third one, I'm going to a completely different scandal, but one that's just burned in my brain from my youth. Going back to 1994, the Winter Olympics. It wasn't a murder, but it was an assault. Tonya Harding and Nancy Kerrigan. Who could forget Nancy holding her knee on the ice, crying, "Why?
1: Why?"
0: Yes. And Tonya skating by with that look on her face. It launched a million SNL skits, and In Living Color did a great parody of it week in and week out as well. Coop, it's okay if you don't know In Living Color, but I'm taking the Tonya Harding, Nancy Kerrigan scandal from the Winter Olympics of 94 with my third pick. Boom!
2: All right, I wasn't sure if this was going to get back to me here, but I'm going with one of the most scandalous sports organizations of at least my lifetime.
0: Oh.
2: When the New England Patriots had Spygate, and they were illegally filming other teams.
0: Now, wait a minute.
1: Yeah.
0: Oh, I thought you were going to go with Deflategate. You go with Spygate.
2: Well, don't.
0: Oops. Oops.
1: I'm not going to. I don't think that's that big of a deal. Spygate maybe more so. Deflategate's not a big deal at all. Everybody's doing it.
0: Everybody's deflating those.
2: Spygate.
0: Spygate.
1: The fact that you got caught, yeah, that's a big deal. But okay.
0: Donovan McNabb, he wanted a ring.
1: All right. I think what was a bigger deal than Spygate, because it actually got some dude kicked out of football for a couple of years. Give me Bountygate. New Orleans Saints getting after Brett Favre, trying to kill him in the playoffs, which I'm not sure people would be too upset about nowadays. But at the time,
0: it's a big deal.
1: It was a big
0: deal. Bountygate,
1: And their defensive coordinator, why is his name escaping me right now?
0: Greg Williams. Greg Williams. And not only that, because
1: with three G's.
0: He got fired, went to the XFL or the Canadian League for a minute, and then came right back. It was like he came right back to the NFL.
1: Yeah, it was a sabbatical is basically all he got.
0: That's all it was, and he's still, I'm pretty sure, in the NFL, isn't he? Isn't he somewhere right now with the Titans or something?
1: Is he still?
0: Yeah, he's the D coordinator. No. He's at college. Tennessee State. He's the D coordinator there.
1: Yeah, okay.
0: Those poor kids.
1: All right.
0: Hit him, Coop. He's waiting on that sound, baby. Come on.
1: Can't do it without sound.
0: Come on, man.
1: This is my four. Okay. Yeah, I feel pretty good about all of these that I got left. Go ahead and give me Tim Donaghy and the NBA ref who was fixing games to win some bucks.
0: I forgot about that.
1: To win a couple dollars.
0: That little weenie. I forgot about that guy.
1: Yeah, he was a weenie. But that was a big deal.
0: Again, 20 years ago.
1: To hear the players talk about it like, yeah, we knew.
0: We all knew.
1: Yeah, we knew he was out there fixing stuff, and you could tell when he had something on a game. So, go ahead and give me that one. Love it.
0: Mm-hmm.
2: All right, that was going to be my next pick. I'm in a bad spot right now.
1: I just looked up some cricket scandals, if you want some of those.
2: No,
0: give them the cricket.
1: The underarm bowling incident of 1981.
2: I'm going to go with one of your favorite sports, Evan, soccer, going with Diego Maradona and the Hand of God
1: play. Oh, that's a good one.
0: Wait, what? Right.
1: The Hand of God?
0: Oh. Never. Huh?
1: You don't know that one?
0: No, what is the Hand of God? Explain it to me.
1: Oh, wow.
2: There was a play in a game where Maradona went up for, I think it was a game winner, wasn't it?
1: It turned out to be the game winner.
2: Yeah, it would have been a game winning goal. He punched it into the goal, and the refs never called it.
1: I just tried to act it out of the mic. Yeah.
0: Didn't work.
1: He went to head it and had his hand here, and he actually hit it with his hand and scored the game winning goal. World Cup.
2: And then when asked about it post-game, he said that it must have been the hand of God.
1: Must have been the hand of God. So that's a good pick, Cooper.
2: Thanks.
1: I like that.
0: Yeah, that's a good one. Am I up?
2: Yes.
0: I'm up. All right, and I got the turn here. So now you can. I'm gonna defend my picks. You can argue with me whether or not they're sports scandals, okay?
1: Oh, I will.
0: I know you will. All right, you ready? Here I go. O.J., taking the O-worth old James Simpson. American darling football star.
1: No.
0: OJ.
1: He had nothing to do with sports when everything went down.
0: 2,000 yards. Buffalo Bills.
1: No. Yeah, I'm not going to allow that one.
0: What?
1: I'm gonna veto that because that was just – he was just a citizen at the time.
0: A citizen?
1: He was a retired –
0: What is every NFL player
1: He was
0: now?
1: A retired athlete.
0: A
1: he
0: Hall of Famer.
1: Even, he wasn't even involved in sports.
0: Heisman Trophy winner.
1: Yes.
0: 2,000 yards, Buffalo Bills.
1: Yeah, he was an incredible running back.
0: Uh-huh.
1: Better than Bo Jackson. But here's the thing.
0: Get him, Lindy.
1: He wasn't even an athlete when
0: You're
1: that
0: not
1: happened.
0: Gonna give me that? You're not gonna give me that?
1: That would be more of a Hollywood scandal.
0: Mm.
1: That'd be an actor scandal.
0: All right, then let me try this one. Okay, let's try this one on for size.
1: If you're not I'm crazy for that, right? Coop doesn't even know who O.J. Simpson is.
2: Yes, I do. I don't think that's a sport.
1: I will say the Made in America.
0: I think the O.J. case that I'm making here should be allowed.
1: No.
0: Come on, man.
1: I can't.
3: No.
0: Come on, man.
1: John and Camargo's with you, but that's not surprising.
0: How is it not? It was the biggest story on SportsCenter.
2: But he just happened.
0: We watched the whole trial.
1: It's not a sports scandal.
0: But nobody was locked in on the O.J. scandal because he was in the Naked Gun movies or something like that. It's because he was a football star.
1: I think he was the biggest marketable person, human, at the time.
0: A huge marketable athlete.
1: Athlete. Not even just an athlete.
0: So I'm making this. So here's a hypothetical.
1: It was right after the riots, and so it was a massive cultural.
0: I remember. I remember that. 1995. I remember. By the way, Big Def, is Curtis referencing an old Dana Carvey skit right now? Sure am. 2,000 yard Buffalo Bill. Thank you very much, Big Def. Johnny Camargo, Jerry Sandusky wasn't in a game.
1: Yeah, but Joe Paterno, literally, the program pretty much got the death penalty. Like I didn't say Jerry Sandusky. I said the Penn State. Jerry Sandusky was a part of it, but Joe Paterno lost his job. They tore his statue down.
0: They did.
1: The program got suspended from any sort of vote. They had like 12 scholarships for
0: OJ,
1: 6 years.
0: OJ got kicked out of the Hall of Fame. He lost his trophies. Oh, OJ lost all of that.
1: There's no way that OJ
0: Simpson
1: is a sports scandal.
0: By the way, he was also found not guilty somehow. Remember that?
1: Yeah, so it's not even that big a deal. He didn't do it. The glove didn't fit. You must have quit.
0: It's still a scandal. He did it, by the way. OJ did it.
1: I'm pretty sure.
0: Here's one for Big Def. I'll go ahead and quote Chris Rock. That thing, you know what? I agree with you on this. It was about fame, because if he would have been a bus driver, he just would have been Orthol, the murdering bus driver, instead of OJ.
1: The murdering bus driver. Okay. That's a great name.
0: Okay. So if you won't give me OJ, that means you're not going to give me Blade Runner, are you? You going to give me Oscar Pistorius? Can I have that scandal?
1: Yeah, because he was a current athlete when that happened.
0: Fine. Fourth pick, I'm taking Blade Runner. He's a piece of trash, too. Hit the sound effect. Now I got to figure out what my fifth pick.
1: He was currently an athlete when that happened.
0: I was going to end strong with OJ and with Oscar Pistorius. Hmm. Heath on the text line. When you guys said sports scandal, you said on or off the field. So OJ is the first thing I thought of, was wondering why it wasn't the first pick.
1: Come
0: on. Fine.
1: Off the field is still including current sports.
0: Fine. Fine.
1: Listen, no. If the text line's with you, go ahead. I just don't see how
0: the
1: murder trial is a sports
0: scandal. Here's what we can do. You know what we could do? We could test out your theory. We could test it out. You give me the pick. And if it's really not, then the people will speak. They will vote for you or Cooper and not me.
1: I don't think people will think about it as deep as
2: so are we just allowed to take, like, just people who were athletes doing bad things then?
1: Yeah, that's why I don't think.
2: That opens up a big can of worms.
1: Yes. I think it's got to be something.
0: All right. Take it off. Take it off. Here, I got one. I got my final pick. Okay, you ready? I know what it is. Because he was a current athlete at the time, and he did an awful, horrible thing.
1: Are you going to take Ray Lewis?
0: No, I'm not taking Ray Lewis. Mike Tyson. Mike Tyson in the rape scandal.
1: Ooh.
0: 2 years in prison. Guilty. Robin, I can't remember the girlfriend's name.
1: Hey, that's okay. It's not about her. It's about him being a tool.
0: Tyson went to prison for two and a half years for that.
1: Yeah.
0: Yeah.
1: See, that's good. I think he was currently one of the biggest athlete stars of the world.
0: All right. So then OJ's gone. I get Blade Runner in my final pick, the Mike Tyson rape conviction. There you go. Those are my five scandals.
1: All right.
2: All right, I'm going to be completely honest. I forgot that we had to make five picks until you just said that. So I had to panic and find another one. But now I have mine.
0: Can't wait.
2: And I'm going with in 2009 when Tiger Woods, like, flipped his car, which exposed, like, how much of a scumbag cheater he was.
1: Yeah.
2: Yeah.
1: Yeah. So,
2: that had a big fallout between him and the media. It was the whole thing in the golf world.
1: The wife had the golf club.
2: Yeah. Breaking the window.
1: Took it at the car.
0: Oh, man, was she mad. She was mad. Big mad.
1: Yeah.
0: All right, that's a good pick, Coop. It's a good one. Way to recover. All right. What's your last pick? Robin Givens. Thank you, Heath, on the text line.
1: Honestly, I have four picks that I really wanted here. So it's kind of win-win, but which one's the best one for me? Let me I'm going to go more recent. Give me Mike Vick. Like the whole
0: dog scandal.
1: Yeah, Mike Vick was
0: never forgave him.
1: The face of the NFL. Mm. I mean, he had the commercials, he was on the Madden covers, he was the next thing or the current thing. He wasn't even the next thing. He was, I mean, he had some of the most exciting highlights.
0: Cover a Madden. He's going to win a Super Bowl, the whole deal. The new modern athlete of the National Football League. That's how
1: and
0: Michael
1: overnight,
0: Vick was sold.
1: Yeah. That thing disappeared.
0: Yeah.
1: So I'll take Mike Vick there.
0: Mike Vick and the dog scandal. Uh-huh.
1: I was also debating the Russian judges.
0: Yeah.
1: You remember that one where they coerced the French judge to vote and to do things wrong?
0: Oh, man, I forgot about that.
1: Pony Excess, SMU got the death penalty for doing something literally every school was doing. And then Muhammad Ali.
0: Refusing to go
1: to Vietnam. I thought that was a big one, too. But
0: youth sports scandal.
1: I just decided to go with recency.
0: 217-359-2255. That is the number for the Max Twin City Recycling text line. More than one person has brought up Ray Lewis. Everyone wants to know, Ray Lewis, why didn't anyone pick the Ray Lewis scandal?
1: Was he convicted?
0: No.
1: Yeah, he didn't do it.
0: But still a scandal. Still a big deal. There are people to this day that think he did.
1: He was wrongly accused.
0: Is that what he was?
1: Yeah.
0: A lot of people want to know about Aaron Hernandez, too. Let us know the scandals we missed. I love
1: it. Aaron Hernandez is a good one. I think that one is just too depressing for me.
0: 217-359-2255. Real quick, Evan Stone, that's a lot of scandals to run through. Do you have? Can you run through them real quick?
1: I can. Curtis had the first overall
0: pick.
1: That's the word I was thinking of. He went with the 1919?
0: Yes.
1: Is that what it was? The 1919 Black Sox throwing the World Series. The Balco scandal with the Mitchell report, Tanya, I shorthanded a lot of these.
0: Thank
1: so
0: you.
1: Just, you know,
0: I'm with you.
1: Tanya Harding beaten up allegedly, Carrie,
0: Nancy Kerrigan. She didn't beat her up. She hired someone to do
1: hired
0: it.
1: Someone.
0: Yeah.
1: Blade Runner, little the other OJ shooting someone.
0: Other OJ.
1: And then Mike Tyson being convicted for SA or not even SA R.
0: What
1: do we abbreviate that word? What do the kids do?
2: Most people.
0: We'll just say the Mike Tyson prison sentence.
1: Yeah, okay.
0: I think we don't.
1: I don't want people to think about the ear thing.
0: Nah.
1: You know.
0: Well, somebody threw that in, on the text line. You could even brought up when he bit Holyfield's ear. Yeah.
1: Yeah. Yeah. Cooper went next, and he took Pete Rose. Great pick. The 2017 trash can Astros. Spygate. The New England Patriots, the hand of God, Diego Maradona. That was a sleeper pick right there. I appreciate that.
2: Thanks.
1: Tiger in 2009 realizing, he's not a good human. And then I took Penn State, the whole Jerry Sandusky deal, Joe Paterno getting tarnished and losing his reputation.
0: By the way, real quick, speaking of Patriots scandals and hands, nobody said anything about Robert Kraft, and we talked about it earlier in the show.
1: And hands.
0: Good. Okay. Continue.
1: All right. I took Lance Armstrong, Bounty Gate, Tim Donaghy. Donaghy?
0: Yeah.
1: Right?
0: Tim Donaghy. The referee, Tim Donaghy.
1: And then the Mike Vick dog scandal. Ooh, HL, Sammy Sosa with a cork in his bat. Oh, and 217 texter.
0: Good text rolling in about Sosa in the bat.
1: So that was it. Johnny Camargo says he's officially going to file a protest with Stevie in the morning about the OJ decision.
0: Thank you, John. I appreciate you, buddy.
1: There's zero world where that's a sports scandal.
0: I think it might overall be the biggest scandal. I don't know. I think I might. Well, it's okay.
1: It's not a sports scandal.
0: Okay. All right. I'm going to let it go.
1: It would be scandalous to put that on the sports scandal list.
0: All right, Coop. We're way overdue for a break. You know where to vote. Hit us up on Instagram or Twitter at TheDrive935. Text us and let us know who you think won. 217-359-2255.
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0: Thanks for spending some time with us today. It's ESPN Radio 93.5. It is The Drive, drafting the biggest sports scandals in history. And, man, the text line blowing up. Appreciate everybody that's listening and chiming in. A lot of people bringing up Sosa and the cork bat as one we missed. 217 texter, Lynn Bias dying of an overdose right after being drafted by the Celtics. That was a huge scandal at the time. 217 texter, Kobe. Yeah, the Kobe scandal.
1: Coop, your mom texted in.
0: Oh, yeah. Coop's mom literally says Coop's mom on the text line. Coop, the Tiger pick was clutch. Heart emoji.
2: That's nice.
0: She's a nice lady. She's nice. Robert from Hinesboro, young punk slipped up. Boston College, BB basketball, point shaving, mob fix. Yeah. Point shaving scandal.
1: And that was another great 30 for 30.
0: Also,
1: that was so good.
0: Also, if you don't have that, you don't have the movie Blue Chips. You don't have any of that with Nick Nolte.
1: Yeah.
0: Pretending to be Bobby Knight. Scott Terode, I vote Curtis. Also, NBC interrupted the NBA Finals to cover OJ. It was a sports story. Thank you, Scott.
1: No, not how that works.
0: I want people to remember that these two.
1: The news interrupted a Yankees game when Osama bin Laden was confirmed killed. Should we?
0: No, now you're going
1: down. Is that a sports story?
0: You're going down a slippery slope.
1: Wow, the Osama death. Or the Saddam's. It was Saddam Hussein, not Osama. You
0: pick your Saddam. Pick your awful person.
1: Wow.
0: What is it with you and awful people? You know, Ty Cobb, Bin Laden, where else are you going to go next, pal?
1: You're literally trying to take OJ. We're all talking about awful people.
0: 2,000 yards, Buffalo Bills.
1: 2,000 yards, Buffalo Bills.
0: Ken Foster on the text line, SMU getting the death penalty. Yeah,
1: that is it. Pony Excess.
0: That's a good one. And Benny, our guy Benny, bringing up Pete Rose being banned from baseball. Yep, we had that one. Coop took that one. And again, real fast, run through our picks, Evan, and we'll preview the next hour.
1: I will say the only thing that kept me off of the SMU thing was that I think pretty much everybody was doing it. So Curtis took the Black Sox, the Mitchell Report, Tanya Harding, Blade Runner, Mike Tyson. Cooper took Pete Rose, the 2017 Astros.
0: You laughing at John and Camargo? Yes. I saw that text rolling.
1: Spygate, the hand of God, Diego Maradona, Tiger 2009. I took Penn State, the Jerry Sandusky, Joe Paterno scandal, Lance Armstrong, Bounty Gate, Tim Donaghy, and Mike Vick, the dog scandal.
0: John and Camargo says, I will never listen to this show again until tomorrow. That's why you're the man, John.
1: We'll see you tomorrow.
0: Speaking of the man, Fred Wakefield going to join us in the next half hour, talk about his career with the Illini, what he's doing these days, his thoughts on the big news of the day that the Big Ten officially banning players coming back to the Big Ten from the NFL.
1: So, and his thoughts on picking me up and gently setting me down.
0: I cannot wait. I cannot wait to have that conversation. Fred Wakefield on the way in just a few. Coop, do you remember where that outro music is, buddy?
2: I'm trying to find it, but...
0: I think it's in hotkeys, maybe.
1: I'm trying to find it.
0: It could be in there. You know, we got time for you to find the music. Don't let him sing. You got to find it faster now if he's going to start singing.
1: I don't know what you heard about me.
0: Nope.
1: I don't know the radio safe.
0: Outro.
1: Lyrics.
2: Out cue.
0: No, you want outro.
1: Outro.
0: He'll find it. By the way, Big Def, I love the BC point shaving scandal because it was sports and involved the Goodfellas of Henry Hill and Jimmy the Gent Burke. Goodfellas. Better than Casino, but I love Casino. Love them equally. Boy, you're really struggling to find that outro music.
1: Coop, have you...
2: I don't think it exists. It
0: sure does. Oh, we use it every show.
1: Have you seen Casino yet, Cooper?
2: No.
0: Keep talking to him about Casino.
2: I forgot
0: Casino.
2: About that.
0: Oh, you forgot about it. He saw
1: have
0: a
1: you
0: lot
1: seen
0: of
1: Tommy Boy yet?
2: I've seen Tommy Boy like years ago. That was not one of them.
1: Why don't you just play a song?
10: Go to... No. Type on...
1: It's 9 o'clock on a Saturday.
10: All right, outro.
1: The regular crowd shuffles in.
0: Right there where it says outro.
1: There's an old man. The boys are back!
2: Firing on all cylinders.
0: Hey, it's your first show back, buddy. You're doing great. You did great up until that point. Nobody bats 1,000.
1: Yeah. Quinn never missed the outro.
0: No, she didn't. She got it every time.
2: It's all right.
0: Pierce always played the theme from, what was that? With the Ducks. DuckTales. He always played the DuckTales outro when he was here.
1: And then he had hard fade outs.
0: Yeah, real fast. So just fade us out gently.
2: Gone. All right.
0: Fred Wakefield on the way next. It's The Drive.

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2: I think once you're a college player, you're a college player. Once you're a pro player, you're a pro player, right? And I get the discussion, and of course, you know, if there's a rule that allows some of our college, our pro guys to come back and we have the ability to do it, that's another conversation. I think I always want to make Illinois great, but I also understand the integrity that everybody's kind of getting caught in the middle of. And, you know, I think the part that I always say is just tell me the rules and I can play with it, right? Like, I really don't care. I do care. I have opinions, but if I don't have a vote in that decision, like, I just kind of have to play with what the wind says. And I definitely, you know, have some strong feelings about the integrity of the game and where we're at and what we're doing. But believe me, if I can get a guy back that can help us win games, I'd love to do that. But on the same account, I got to play by the rules.
3: Got to play by the rules, gentlemen. And the rules say, in the Big Ten anyways, you can't go to the NFL and then come back. Officially, ESPN Radio 93.5. It is The Drive. I'm Curtis Allen. That is Evan Stone. And guess who's back, Evan?
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3: Not Hank Beatty. Not Melvin Priestley. Neither one of them in studio. It's the one, the only, Cooper O'Kelly, our fine intern from the Champagne Room.
5: Wow, applause.
3: Yeah, well.
5: Was not expecting that, guys.
3: You're welcome.
4: What were you expecting?
5: I don't know, just like a, hey, what's up?
3: Hey,
5: how are you? Not that. I didn't say that.
6: How are you, dude?
3: Yeah, well, welcome back.
5: Thank you.
3: How was summer?
5: It was great. Busy, but fun.
3: We got to check in with you a few times during the summer. You had your internship up in Milwaukee, right?
5: I did, yeah.
3: You did. How many cheese curds did you consume, and what did you learn about why the Brewers just can't lose?
5: How many cheese curds? I don't know if I could put a number on it, but it was a good amount. And then the Brewers, they just, there's some sort of devil magic going on over there. I don't know. And it's every time the Cubs win, they're a guaranteed win also.
4: Yeah. Yeah. And if the Cubs drop a game, they shouldn't, guaranteed win.
5: Yeah.
4: Like, I just, it's ridiculous. For sure, sold their souls.
3: It has to be. There's no other explanation for it. It can't be that they're a talented team.
4: No. Why can't their owner get caught trying to buy a prostitute or something?
3: Wait a minute now.
4: In Ohio.
3: Huh? Who did that?
5: Didn't hear about this?
3: No.
4: Oh, wow.
3: No, I don't read those sort of filthy trash headlines that you guys
4: have.
3: I'm upset about Dolly Parton. That's all I focused on today.
4: Hey, listen, it's not all bad news. Maybe now I can go back to Dollywood. I got kicked out.
3: Oh, were you?
4: Yeah, I was kicked out of Dollywood. Isn't that what it's called?
3: Yeah, it was called Dollywood. I believe you.
4: Was?
3: It is. It was.
4: Is it gone now?
3: It might be. I don't know. You're getting me all combobulated and discombobulated at the same time. Why were you kicked out of Dollywood?
4: Is that where we're starting?
3: No, I want to know who got busted.
4: The owner of the San Francisco 49ers.
3: Oh, when did that happen?
4: Well, he tried.
3: Coop, when did that happen?
5: Yesterday.
3: Ah, look at that. Can you imagine if I asked Pierce that question?
4: Hey, Pierce, who got arrested for trying to buy a prostitute at a trailer park in Youngstown?
7: I don't even know who you're talking about, dude.
4: Yeah, okay. All right. Yeah.
3: So, okay, well, I totally missed that story.
4: Owner of an NFL organization trying to, worst $150 he's ever spent.
3: I mean, when you compare it to what Bob Kraft was doing, is it really, you know,
4: it's, or
3: who's to judge here?
4: It's, what, well, and that's where.
5: Everybody?
3: God, I've missed Coop so much.
4: Zing!
3: There he is.
4: Yeah.
3: By the way, hey Coop, courtesy of Heath on the text line, do you know who Tom Izzo is? Are you familiar with Tom Izzo?
5: Yeah.
3: Okay,
5: Where
3: does he coach?
5: Michigan State.
3: Okay, just want to make sure. Okay.
4: Is that our new interview
3: really
4: question?
3: Back.
4: Like, that's going to be
3: He's
4: anybody
3: really
4: who wants
3: back.
4: To apply.
5: You
4: can tell me who Tom Izzo.
5: Well, there was a whole beef, one show I was in for in the spring where Evan was just ripping on Tom Izzo.
3: You recall this, see?
5: Yeah.
3: And
4: He didn't listen to the show over the summer.
3: Yeah. So
5: was,
3: the quote.
5: I was working.
3: The quote here. I'll play the intro tomorrow so you can get the whole... I've got an intro that I put together, but the quote...
7: I don't even know who you're talking about, dude.
3: That came from us discussing Evan and his beef with listeners over Tom Izzo, and Evan's like, well, I want to get Pierce's thoughts on this. And he's like, Pierce, what do you think about Tom Izzo? And that is where...
7: I don't even know who you're talking about, dude.
3: ...came from.
4: Yeah.
3: And then we learned that he literally doesn't know any coaches.
4: I was going to say intern who shall not be named.
3: Oh, it's well, they everybody knows at this point. If you listen
4: Cooper
3: to The
4: doesn't.
3: Drive, well, yeah.
5: Now I do.
3: Now you do. Yeah, and then while I was out on vacation, Evan played a fun game with Pierce the Fierce where he asked him to name as many head coaches as he could in 30 seconds. Can you guess the three coaches he named?
5: Underwood.
3: There's one.
5: Bielema.
3: There's two.
5: Ben Johnson.
3: No, Tom Izzo. That was... And boy, did he take some flack from the Shauna Green audience that listens to our show. Well, all right. Well, let's move on to the big headline of the day, and that is that the Big Ten voted unanimously. You will not go to the NFL and then come back. So a lot of Illini fans I know were maybe a little hopeful at an outside chance of Hank Beatty coming back or even Melvin Priestley. Bielema himself said that he was keeping roster spots open because at that time, those were, as he says, those were the rules I'm playing by. And there was an outside possibility that maybe players would come back if they get cut. We talked with Carson Gordy last week, Evan, and, I mean, he really did a great job of breaking it down, as did Kyle Toss. They both did a fantastic job, but Carson really focused on the football side of things. And the whole point was, what's the deadline? Is it the 30th or the 31st is the deadline to get cut, be a part of a class action suit, and then have the opportunity to try to get back on a team?
4: Is this an editable thing you sent us, Cooper?
5: Yeah.
4: Like, I can write on this?
5: Mm-hmm.
4: That's pretty cool. What's it called?
5: What do you mean?
4: What's this thing you sent us?
5: Google Docs.
4: It's kind of cool.
5: You've never used Google Docs?
4: Not with a partner.
5: Oh, yeah.
4: Okay.
3: He's managed a fantasy football team with his wife, but he's never used Google Docs before.
5: I do a collaborative Google Doc.
4: Yeah, I only solo doc on Google. So, okay. Yeah, the door has now been shut because the Big Ten has shut the door. Curtis is already.
3: He wasn't like this for the whole summer. I think he's just showing off because you're back. I think it's like a little kid when he gets around his cousins or something.
4: No,
3: Stuart, look what I can do. Look what I can do.
4: I opened a text that Cooper sent us and
3: He sent it hours ago.
4: And I noticed it had a blinking little dashed line. And I was like, oh, is this a group project? We can all edit it? Wow.
5: Sure is.
4: So, yeah, we're talking about NFL players coming back into college.
3: Well, we were talking specifically about how this affects the Illini and that, you know, Bielema kept roster spots open.
4: Yeah.
3: Specifically for the
4: chance. Even,
3: And I bring up Hank and Melvin, but it could have been whomever. Like, you're keeping it open for any potential player that would be eligible.
4: And when we got, you know, when Coach B met with media today, that was even before officially the Big Ten has now rolled out, no. You can't do it.
3: Yeah, no. Pete Thamel was the first to report on that.
4: Which then, did you see Kiffin on the Pat McAfee show this morning?
3: I did not, sir.
4: Sometimes I think we just need an annual. Can you go ahead and cut this sound for me? Kiffin, shut up.
3: Got it. Saving that forever.
4: Yeah, we're going to need that. Yep. Like I just said, he's calling out the double standard of, well, you know, sometimes we let some court orders stand, but now this court order, we're randomly going to say, nope, that one doesn't work. We're getting into dangerous ground, blah, blah, blah, blah, which I understand a small facet of it. He is coming out and saying, hey, this should only count for the class of 2022 kids who did not know there was going to be a fifth year, because that came out after they had already gone through the draft and all that stuff. And now the fifth year comes out and you got guys on the fringe of camps who are like, oh, I could have had an extra year of eligibility, but I didn't know I was going to have an extra year of eligibility. So can I come back to school? I think that's the Daquan Wright deal, the tight end that he, which Coop, I saw on that, you said they got two players. I only knew about the tight end. Is there another guy that LSU grabbed?
5: Yeah, there was another lineman that also had played for Lane at Ole Miss like 2 years ago.
4: Really? 2 years ago? Well, it feels like that time that Tim Beckman took the whole squad to Happy Valley and recruited a dude on the tarmac.
3: Yeah, you can't do that. I remember that. You couldn't do that.
6: Of brothers.
4: Yeah, that offensive lineman showed up, and I don't know if he ever even played.
5: This guy, the other lineman, defensive lineman, he got cut and then went back.
4: Same thing. There is a small piece of me, the empathetic side of me, that gets it from the player's point of view of that. Hey, I didn't know we were going to get a fifth year. if I knew that we were going to have another year of eligibility, I never would have went to the NFL.
3: Mm.
4: Now that I can get a fifth year, yeah, I'd like to go. I'm not going to play in the NFL anymore. My career might be over. I'd like to go back to college because I know I can play there for one more year. However, sometimes them's the bricks. Sometimes, guess what? Andres Felice didn't get to go to March Madness. Sometimes life is just not fair.
3: Mm.
4: So, Kiffin, shut up.
3: 217-359-2255 for the Max Twin City Recycling text line. Love to hear from you. And already a handful of texts rolling in. I think they're just happy that you're back, Coop. I think that's really what it is. They're happy to have our fine intern from the Champagne Room, Cooper O'Kelly, back with us. We are the
6: band of brothers.
3: We've reunited, and I get to play the Beckman quote again. How about I give you this scenario, Evan? Because you're rolling, and
4: I like scenarios.
3: I like when you're locked in. Well, just
4: it's like we're role playing.
3: Well, from the other side of okay, so yeah, you're
4: Cooper.
3: You're,
4: calm down over there.
5: I didn't even say anything.
4: The look. You can't see him anymore.
3: No, I can't. I will here in a little bit. Coop's going to get back on the board. We're going to ease him back in. Okay, we're going to, much like a college athlete that goes to the NFL and then decides, you know what, we're gonna come back to college. That's kind of what's happened here with Coop and his internship.
4: Yeah.
3: No, that's not true at all. We're just happy to have Coop back. But at any rate.
4: Okay, role play.
3: All right, SEC, this is, if you're going to put the Bielema hat on you, you would love to take advantage of this if you're the SEC. You're going to welcome back whomever you can. Or whatever throughout college football. But then if you're a Big Ten player, you're a Big Ten team, do you feel like you're at a disadvantage when you get into this non-con schedule?
4: The reports coming out is that the SEC is about to do the same thing.
3: I find that fascinating.
4: I think every conference is going to come out and say,
3: good.
4: This is ridiculous. What a novel idea.
3: Then good. Good that the Big Ten's the first one to make that domino fall then.
4: Yeah. I love die from assumption. Brandon Walker had a great take, mostly sports. If you leave college, go to the NFL and get cut, just like become an insurance agent or something. You know? Like that's your next step. It's just sometimes
3: wait a minute.
4: That's what happens. You know what I mean? Like it's just, yeah, I think every conference at some point in one fashion or another realizes, hey, this is bad for sports.
3: It looks bad. It looks bad on the surface.
4: Which I understand. The court side of things that would look at that as the class of 22, the fifth year, blah, blah, blah. Mm-hmm. Yeah, court order. I understand even their ruling on it. However, if you're the NCAA or a conference specifically, yeah, I think someone's just got to put their foot down. And like Cooper so eloquently said in this doc of Google that he sent us, that the Big Ten is taking a stronger stance than the NCAA right now.
3: 217-359-2255 for the Max Twin City Recycling text line. Our guy Benny says, hey, guys, if Luke Altmyer gets released, bring him back to Illinois.
4: Now, he wouldn't be eligible.
3: He would not be, but I don't think Luke's going to get released. I think he's playing just fine and has got a spot with the Detroit Lions. I think he's going to not get released.
4: My kids were very confused as we were watching the Lions game, and on one possession I was rooting for the Lions offense, and on one possession I was rooting against the Lions offense. And they're like, how does this make sense?
3: It's really tough, you know.
4: And I was like, because we want Luke to do well, and we want Dobbs to fall over every time.
3: Speaking of Illini players that have spent some time in the NFL, we talked about him last week, one of our random Illini players of the day, Tuscola, Illinois native that went on to a great career in the NFL. Fred Wakefield is going to hop on with us here in less than 10 minutes. We'll talk with Wakefield about his career. His time in the NFL, definitely talk to him about the state of college football right now. Love to get his insight. Also, we'll do random Illini players of the day at 3:45. It's the 25th, so think about what random number 25 Evan Stone could come up with today and whether or not they're selling insurance these days. Turns out a lot of guys are working in the insurance business. Ty from Assumption's not off in that.
4: Listen, job security. Everybody needs insurance.
3: Yeah. Cardinals getting ready to start a three-game series finally back at home, so we'll get to the Redbird recap in the next hour. Do we want to do a draft? Do we want to throw Coop just right into the fire? It's Tuesday.
4: Yes.
3: You want to get him?
4: Yes, because we didn't do a draft last week.
3: I think it's been almost 2 weeks since we've done a draft.
4: I've had lots of ideas.
3: I have. You know what? Put them in the Google Docs. Put them there. You can edit that right now. I know you're excited to do it during the break.
4: And this, we need to shorten it. Is it no.
3: Were you about to say something inappropriate?
4: Yes.
3: Yeah. The dump button that doesn't work is really completely gone for the most part now.
4: My brain thankfully caught up.
8: Give
4: just in
8: heater.
4: Time. How about a Dougal? A Dockle?
3: A dongle?
5: A dock would probably work.
3: Dock's fine. Yeah, I'm with Cooper. I think.
4: Am I talking about my podiatrist? Am I talking about?
3: Do you have a podiatrist? Do you even know what a podiatrist is?
4: Something with bones, right?
3: It's your feet.
4: What?
3: It's your feet.
4: Who does the bones?
3: The bone doctor.
6: Equals the knowledge of being the K, the knowledge.
3: See, you gotta know these things.
4: I'm only one Celsius in today, so we'll catch up here.
3: You did walk in with a bag of Celsius, is what it looked like.
4: Listen, every time they're gonna tell me at the Casey's that, hey, you can get 2 for $6 or 3 for $6, guess what I'm gonna do?
3: Did you get any free drinks today?
4: Not today.
3: Not today. Yesterday, not today. Though, they treated you right over there.
4: Yeah, different person working.
3: Hey, here's some breaking news for you, courtesy of Jordan Schultz and Schultz Report, who we've spoken with here on the drive. The Bears are discussing trades with teams for 24-year-old Jervon Dexter, who started all 17 games last season, 13.5 career sacks, final year of his rookie contract. Oof. And even when they debut those jerseys, too, they still got to find a way to take that joy away from people.
4: Blech.
3: Jervon
4: Dexter, Darnell Wright, and Dante Manning all left practice early today.
3: Well, they probably had the Taco Bell lettuce. That's my first guess. That's my instinct. The dirty lettuce.
4: Is that still
3: you.
4: A thing? We still avoiding lettuce?
3: Oh, yeah. It's still a thing.
4: Unless you're on a diet?
3: Out.
4: Unless you're trying to lose weight?
3: How are you feeling about that news real quick before we catch this break? And we'll get into it more. We'll talk Bears later in the show. But Jervon Dexter, you're really thin on the D-line anyways. We talked plenty yesterday about it being a major concern.
4: I don't know.
3: Iffy on it?
4: I don't trust really anything with the defensive line. So if you're going to make a move on the defensive line, like, sure, whatever.
3: Toop anything real quick?
5: I think that's fair.
3: Yeah? You think a good assessment from...
5: It can't get much worse.
4: That's the thing. Like, is anything hinging on Jervon Dexter this year? No.
3: I had hopes that he was really going to be a dude. I really did. And it just hasn't got close. So the old Bears fear that you might have is, he'll go somewhere else and be great. Oh.
4: This just came out.
3: Even more breaking news.
4: Because it connects. This is from Pete. Is it Nakos? Nakos. Mm-hmm. Whatever. On three. Schools that violate the Big Ten's NFL rule will result in a coach suspension of 50% of their contests and an institutional fine.
3: Oh, there you go.
4: How do you even break that rule?
3: Whew.
4: You're going to try and sneak them in?
3: 217-359-2255. Fred Wakefield. Illini legend, former NFL player, going to join us next on The Drive.
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3: Hope you're having a fantastic Tuesday. 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I'm Curtis Allen. That is Evan Stone. Good to have back our fine intern from the Champagne Room, Cooper O'Kelly. He's running the board right now. And, boy, I wonder sometimes where our segments are going to go, Evan. And our Random Illini Players of the Day segment has led us to speaking next with a true Illini great who spent quite a few years in the National Football League as well and a Tuscola, Illinois native. And also, he picked you up, I heard, like a rag doll you mentioned last week in his first competition since playing in the NFL, I think. Fred Wakefield is on the Dick Van Dyke Appliance World phone line with us. Wake, how you doing, sir?
22: I'm doing great. How are you guys doing today?
3: We're doing all right, and I want to start with the basketball story. Now, Evan mentioned on the air that
22: I'm dying to hear this one. I need to lead in that way. Good Lord, what I walk into.
3: Well, okay. Evan, it's your story.
4: Would you like me to explain?
3: Yeah, you explain.
4: Okay. All right. Fred, we played basketball together once in the First Christian Church gym before you so rudely moved down to Arizona. And there was one day we were getting some runs with Jason Epperson over there. And for some reason, we were guarding each other. I think it's because I'm taller than 5'6", which is what everyone else there was. And one trip down the floor, I hit a three. The next trip down the floor, I did a little pump, and I got you a little bit in the air, and I went to drive by you, and you reached out your left arm, and you just grabbed me. And picked me up, and I'm pretty sure like a little kid, my feet were just they were kicking. I was still running in midair while you were still jumping, I'm pretty sure, and you gently set me down at half court and didn't even call a foul. I just said, all right, set up the offense. We'll just keep going. So I've never felt like a smaller human than that moment. And that just goes to show you how you'll forget moments in life, but they'll stick with someone else forever.
22: So this is fantastic. So I do remember those days because I'm still trying to remember why and how Jason conned me into going in there and playing those, because I think that also made me realize I need to stop playing basketball before I hurt myself or someone else, because not much of a basketball athlete at that point in time, but I had someone else I've met recently remind me about playing in a charity event in Sullivan, and I'm like, gosh, I've been playing football for 8 years at that point in time. That had to be the ugliest thing in the world to watch. So playing in a charity event in Sullivan, and I'm like, gosh, I've been playing football for

0: is, however, when I started to realize that guards and forwards were 6'7", and I didn't even know how to dribble, was not my strong suit. So, loved to hoop, enjoyed a lot, got to play quite a bit still in college with all those guys. But, yeah, pretty quickly that sophomore year when I started getting noticed to play football, that became pretty quickly where I put my time and efforts.
1: Now, you were a part of this Illini football program in a really interesting time where you look at kind of you're coming out of the 80s, the mid-90s takes a, you know, quite a dip, but with some big names still.
2: Some real star power.
1: Yeah, part of Illini defenses. And then, you know, you come in, Ron Turner shows up, and it, obviously there's a little bit of a rough patch. But then 1999 happens, the MicronPC.com Bowl, you know, take off. What was it kind of like being a part of a program that had gone up and down, a little bit of a roller coaster ride, and then you see the fruit of what you were trying to build come to fruition?
0: Yeah, it was fun. I mean, even my time in Tuscola, we were rebuilding a program then. And then in our time in Champaign, we felt like we were rebuilding something, right? Ron had came in, he brought in some great guys. I mean, I don't even know the numbers, but up until now, that was probably one of the heavier times we had guys going to the league. Because my year, the year before, two or three years after, we had quite a few guys go to the league and spend quite a bit of time. And so it was exciting to see what we were building. It's unfortunate we couldn't have maintained it after that. But, I mean, kind of the nature of the beast of college sports. But really excited to see what they're building now. And so couldn't be more happy and proud with Brett and the guys and what they're doing over there. And so it's just been really exciting to see.
2: Wake, I'd love to ask you about kind of the big headline of the day, and that's the Big Ten voted to outright ban the return of players that make it onto an NFL roster and then try to come back for that fifth year of eligibility. I mean, just to have the conversation to me at this point in time, it's so bizarre. And we talk a lot, and we've heard Bielema talk a lot about the changes of college football, and he said, hey, you just tell me the rules and I'll play by them. What is your take on the whole scenario with this being banned now by the Big Ten, but still there being opportunities elsewhere for players to come back for their fifth year?
0: Yeah, I think what everybody's trying to figure right now is when does it stop? Right? I mean, just seeing what it's grown into now compared to, and I know it's been a while since I played, but even, you look, 10 years ago, there was nothing like this going on. 4 or 5 years ago, I was working with the athletic department, and Whitman and I were on a trip to California, and he'd made a comment about what was going on with Northwestern at the time, and all these different things. He's like, this is going to change the landscape. And so he saw it coming, which is phenomenal, because you didn't hear very many people talking about that point in time. And so to see what it's grown into is just absolutely crazy at times. I mean, to think about, there's guys right now in their second year of college are making more than I did in an 8-year NFL career. So to kind of just put that in perspective, it's a little bit nuts to think about. And it makes me wonder if any of these guys are actually going to school, but that's neither here nor there. But I think that what we're running into is like each of these groups are trying to get some kind of control on it, but it's really still to be determined on where this stops. Like, what do they have to put in place to where we actually have some structure and some guidelines to go by? Because right now, everybody's just pushing that envelope. I mean, I was laughing because I saw the Big Ten put that out today, and then Kiff, who was one of my coach at the Raiders, is the first guy who's like, "Yep, if we can take him, we're going to take him." And so they're bringing in, talking about this tight end kid who's already been in the league. So I'm not sure where it's going to stop, but at some point in time, you've got to put some rules around it, or else you're going to have to start doing what the NFL does and start creating salary caps and everything else.
2: 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It is The Drive. I'm Curtis. That's Evan. Fred Wakefield on the Dick Van Dyke Appliance World phone line with us.
1: I like that you mentioned being able to work with the program a few years back and with Josh Whitman, the athletic director, who's has always been pretty popular around here, but has only elevated his status. What does it mean for you to see someone that was a teammate, someone you played with, I don't know, just kind of take off and be able to take a part of this program that means so much to so many people, especially being local around here and take it to, dare I say, some heights that maybe consistency, it hasn't been to in 40, 50 years.
0: Yeah, I mean, obviously, absolutely love it. I mean, love Josh to death. He's been a good friend of mine for years. It was fun to be able to step in there and work with him a little bit. We joked, he's like, if you would have stayed in Champaign in one more year, who knows what we'd have been doing, right? But cold weather was not my friend anymore, so I had to retreat out here to the desert. But it's exciting to see kind of just how he's built this entire program. And I could not imagine what it's like to go through in the era we're in.

0: I mean, it's not like, you know, 20 years ago where you were just kind of, hey, we build nice facilities, we hire good coaches and people will come. Now this whole world of, it's a whole different level of a business that you're trying to manage. And so that's a little bit about what I got to see. Granted, we weren't in this NIL world when I was working with those guys, but and girls, but it was still very dynamic to see what they had to manage from a leadership standpoint. And even now, it's just, it's even more crazy to see all the different things that they're having to navigate. But excited for Josh. I was really, really excited to see not just the number that he's going to be getting because he's earned it and deserves it, but also I was never worried about him leaving, but this just gives us a little more hope that he sticks around for the long haul.
1: Yeah, you and me both. Yeah, and I mean, also, you talk about NIL and all that other stuff and kids having to deal with now social media, not beyond just like, you know, people on Twitter. I mean, you were getting dragged through MySpace probably, right? You know, like that was going down. But I think now also just all of gambling and prop bets and people getting really upset on the side about, hey, you only had three catches instead of four. You lost me money, all that stuff. It's getting a little chaotic. But I do want to ask you, because when you got to the NFL, obviously you played defensive end for Illinois. You get to the NFL, you play defensive end. And then you switch to you get a little bit of time at tight end, you get some time at offensive tackle. What was that like for you, just switching all of those positions, playing different sides of the ball, and really just being a guy who said, hey, what do you need? I'll step into it.
0: Well, first, I mean, God bless me with, I'm tall and I could run still at that point in time in life, right? So the one thing I figured out pretty quickly in my pro career was I was able to put weight on and take it off pretty fast as well. So that's something I got a benefit out of. But I had coaches when I was coming out of college who actually were talking about bringing me in as a tackle, right? An offensive tackle. And I thought that was ludicrous at the time. And then the more time I spent playing and then Denny coming in as a coach, right? When I was with the Cardinals, really just said, hey, I think there's an opportunity here. And so I took that opportunity and ended up being great. I mean, the only thing I look back is who knows how long I could have played if I would have been a tight end or an offensive lineman, because those D-line years took probably the most wear and tear on my body of all of them. So it was a cool experience. I joke with my wife, I don't pay as much attention now, but at one point in time I was in practice and even in a game, I played a rep of defense, offense, of tackle and tight end. And I don't know how many people can say they've done that. And so it was pretty cool to do that. But your body catches up after a while, right? No one's really designed to, you know, pass protect and then pass rush the next play. So it's a little bit throws you off, but cool experience. Glad I did it. Yeah, it's been a while since I've thought about that one. So thanks for the question.
2: Well, Fred, I'd love to ask you about just when we look at this time of the year for the NFL, and I know that guys will say, the game's a little bit different or it's changed, but ultimately you still got to get through camp. And you still have to, you know, find your way to make it through those cut weeks to find your way onto an NFL roster. And you did that year in and year out for several years. Can you kind of quantify in a way what the experience might be like for Luke Altmyer right now or Melvin Priestley or Hank Beatty? Some of those Illini players from last year that are, you know, they're kind of on the bubble. They're really trying to make a roster spot versus a guy like Gabe Backus, who's all but pretty well assumed that he will, you know, be on an NFL roster.
0: It's crazy. So my years, let's say 5, 6, 7, and 8, I would have loved to have the short camp and short preseason these guys had. I think I might have lasted 3 or 4 more years, right? Because back then we were hitting every other day in practice, every day in practice, sometimes twice a day still, right? And granted, it's not like you were taking people to the ground and doing full contact all the time, but there was still a lot more contact than we played back then. That being said, I told everyone, like, I don't know if I would have made a roster as easily, not even easily, if I'd made a roster in this new structure, because when I showed up, I mean, I joked that I was fourth string with 4 other people. So whatever that describes as a DN and how few reps you were getting, you basically had to show what you were doing in individual drills. And when you got a chance, you couldn't screw up, right? And so really having to be locked in on understanding the scheme and not making mental errors is key, right? And even now, you're getting less and less reps. The good thing is, in today's world, it's mostly those rookies undrafted and kind of backup people that are getting most of the reps in a game, so you at least get more film. But the most key thing is know your job and do it the best you can, right? Because if you're making mental mistakes, you get passed up really, really quickly. And so that was one of the advantages I had, is that both when I was changing positions and even early on, I knew the schemes, right? And so I didn't make a bunch of mental errors. I mean, everybody's going to get beat as you're playing against the best of the best, but don't make the middle errors and just try to make plays when you can. And then in the later years, when I was trying to make those rosters, since you played defense for so many years, it was almost like a cheat code on offense. As soon as you could figure out the technique, you knew what those guys were calling. And so through preseason games, regular season games, I was able to really kind of help the offense more because I knew what they were running half the time. And so that made a big difference back then in that different transition as well.
2: Fred, what's the day-to-day like now? We're several years removed from you picking up Evan and dropping him on the middle of the court.
1: He didn't drop me. He was very gentle.
2: Gently put him
1: down.
2: Very
1: gentle.
2: What's the day-to-day like for you these days, sir?
0: Yeah, so when I moved back to Champaign, I went back and got my MBA and then just started doing consulting with different companies. And so now I have a company that does consulting with small to medium-sized businesses. And so we work with different founder-led businesses to help them scale their companies by getting those different founders out of operations is what we're trying to do, right? So I discovered pretty quickly that I'm not someone both from a financial standpoint and a boredom standpoint who would really enjoy retiring, and so dove right back into work. And now I'm just trying to basically use what I learned from team building and working with large teams, taking it into the business world. So it's been fun. I got a good team I'm working with right now, and so doing that across the country and lots of different groups that we're working with currently.
1: That's awesome. I didn't really understand any of it, but that's really cool.
2: That's why he's successful. Yeah, and you're here with me.
1: Yeah, that's it. I meet so many working with college students now and what they're studying. I say, I learn about a new degree every day, and I'm so glad someone's doing it because it wasn't ever going to be me. So
0: that's what I tell people. I love doing this because I learn about something. I'm like, somebody does that for a living. Holy cow. Never would have thought about that one. But I will tell you, back when I was living in Champaign, and even the first couple of years, I would come on the show with Jeremy and Lon quite a bit and absolutely loved every second of what you guys are doing. So I do realize there's a lot more work that goes behind the scenes than what you guys portray. And so appreciate what you guys do as well.
1: Oh, man, you're too kind. Real quick before we let you go, because we know you got to go do – you're busy doing the stuff you said you're doing. So this year, which is hard to believe, but the 25-year anniversary of the Big Ten Championship team, which I know you were not on that team. However, I mean, that team was packed full of a bunch of your guys, just guys you love, you care about.
0: Yep.
1: Are you going to be able to make it back to Champaign to celebrate some of that or some of the other games?
0: When are they doing
1: weekend?
0: That one?
1: Oh, man, that's a – okay, 12th, I knew that.
2: I think.
1: Is it the 12th?
2: Weekend of the 11th and the 12th, if I'm not mistaken.
1: Is that Duke?
0: September?
2: Yeah. So that's I believe it's the Duke weekend.
0: It's funny. There's about a 50% chance probably a 70% chance I'm going to be in town that week. I'm still working on that one. But then I know we're coming in for Oregon later in the year.
1: Okay.
0: And then maybe UCLA out this direction. So I'm trying to catch a few games. UCLA is only a car ride away from me. That makes it a lot easier. Love those guys. I mean, I still stay in contact with Tony and Kurt and quite a few of those different folks over there. Mm-hmm. So excited what they accomplished. Jealous they get to celebrate it, but I still feel like I was part of building towards that. So always happy to see those guys.
1: Yeah, they should have gave you a ring.
2: Probably should have. Still time.
1: Wouldn't have been there without you.
2: You know, maybe you make it back, you just go ahead and slide up on stage with the rest of them and
1: ask them to play basketball and get that ring.
2: There you go.
1: There it is.
0: Hey, I will totally cheer from the sidelines for those guys. But good stuff.
2: Well, Wake, we hope you're feeling great these days. It was a pleasure speaking with you, man, and hope we get to do this again very soon.
0: Yep, love it. Excited to see what these guys do this year on the field. And so feel free to reach out anytime.
2: Absolutely. All right. That is Fred Wakefield on the Dick Van Dyke Appliance World phone line with us. 217-359-2255 for the Max Twin City Recycling text line. Great conversation, man. That was good.
1: Yeah. Cooper, do you know Fred Wakefield?
2: Good. Are you trying to get him to hit the button?
3: I do know.
2: You're trying to get him to hit the Pierce button over there?
1: No, I mean, that's okay. He doesn't know Fred Wakefield. I mean, you were negative 10.
3: Yeah, I'm a new Illini fan.
2: Negative 10. No, that's definitely more our generation.
1: That
2: group of players, that group of Illini guys.
1: He's a part of the teams that made me an Illini football fan. And I think there was something special about being a local kid. It's like, man,
2: Absolutely.
1: Look at that. Dude, Tuscola kid. It's the same thing with Jay Layman being the other Champaign school kid. Like, it's a big deal.
2: And by the way, Jay's back with us starting next week. So
1: it's almost like I planned that.
2: Yeah, it's almost like we have these things mapped out.
1: Yeah. Cooper, you know Jay Layman?
3: I do, from the show.
1: Nice.
2: Yeah, Jay's going to be with us. I believe our first show back with Jay will be on Monday, so looking forward to that. And I look forward to him renewing his rivalry with you over the Indiana Hoosiers, sir. Can't wait for that to happen.
1: I think everyone has seen that I was right.
2: Have you? Have they? Have we?
1: Who enjoyed that national championship?
2: I don't know. We'll have to find out when Jay gets back. We'll have to talk with him all about it. That's how we start. We don't talk about the Big Ten banning players from coming back from the NFL. We start right there. Cignetti. Boom. Go ahead, Jay. Let him have it.
1: Does he have a fifth year?
2: Jay or Cignetti? Well, we can find out.
1: Take us to break, Coop.
2: All right. Plenty to get to. Your random Illini players of the day on the way in just a moment with Evan. Plus, we'll get to your text on the Max Twin City Recycling text line. 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
7: Well, Alvin Ramos, first of all, it's good to be back home. I almost forgot where the ballpark was. It's been so long, but you're back home. You made some changes with your roster. You were a busy man yesterday, I would think.
8: Yeah, there's a lot of moving parts to it, but we were able to come to the decision that it's best to go ahead and put Mason on the IL. We are able to use those days we didn't play him in Philly and to backdate it. But it's something that was going to be tough to manage, play him a game, maybe two games, day off, see how he's feeling day to day as he comes in, or we can just give him the 7 to 10 days and get on the other side of it, which makes sense. But it puts him on the IL and Gorman returns.
7: And because you need all hands on deck at this point, to try and play short this late in the year is not a good move.
8: No, it'd be tough. We tried to do it for a little bit to buy time with him to see if it would improve while we were on the road with Everson as well. And you saw how playing short, man, becomes very difficult at this point of the year. So we went ahead and made the move.
7: So with Gorman coming back, will you be in a platoon situation with him, with Blaze Jordan?
8: Yeah, I think you can match up back and forth, righty-lefty. There's some righties that we can also give Blaze, but Urias is here as well. So there's a lot of different guys that we'll try to get into a rotation that makes sense to keep everybody fresh, but also on point.
7: All right, what about your pitching situation? Because I know that was something we had to think about while we were in Philadelphia.
8: Yeah, and we'll have Libby today and Mac tomorrow, and then we'll figure out how we come out of those 2 days. We'll inform us as to how we want to attack the third game of this series. But a lot of it's still up in the air at the moment.
7: Bullpen is good to go?
8: Yeah, bullpen should be good to go. Well, some of those guys will go out, play catch, let us know how they're recovering after the off day, Riley being one of them. But the rest of that group should be good.
7: I was amused last night in watching two teams play, and one team thought a coach was out of position and was relaying signs, and made me think of our old favorite manager, Oliver Marmol, and it seems like words getting around the game, the league, and I know the one manager said it's gamesmanship, but I think Merrill Kelly said it best, it's not gamesmanship, it's you know what. And you were part of that last year. How much does it go on today? Because everybody's trying to get an advantage.
8: Yeah, I happen to see that game as well, and I don't have a comment.
7: I mean, but how much do you see it in the game today from where you sit?
8: You see it quite a bit. Some teams definitely more than others.
7: Okay. We know about one team, and that's good enough. All right, your ball club at this point, how are they feeling after it was a tough weekend? How's the mood today?
8: Yeah, guys are ready to go, man. That's what I like about our young group is they can take a tough loss, digest it, learn from it, and then move on to what's next. We've done that all year. We've had some tough ones, and we've had some really good ones as well. So we have to be able to put that behind us and get moving today.
7: I would use resilience with your ball club. I know on Saturday night things didn't go well, and then you're dealing. You go down to your two outs. You're down to two outs in the ninth inning, and you were leading 4-0. That showed me a lot about how this team was able to rebound.
8: Yeah, that's the tough part, right? You look at Sanchez is a really good pitcher, all-star, has done a really nice job this year. You get two singles, you steal two bags, at least two runs. You're able to put two more on them, and you have a four-run lead, which you feel really good about. You take advantage of small little base running things throughout that game, and then you know Leahy's only going to give you four that day at 60, 65 pitches, so you have to match up from the fifth in and on. We do that really well. Guys execute their lanes from Gastie to Brule to Sorey to all the way through, right? And you get to the ninth and you hand the ball without them scoring. So the game lined up exactly like you wanted it and end the way we wanted to.
7: Part of 162, I always remind you that.
8: Yeah, just don't like too many of those.
7: Not too many at all. All right, let's talk about your lineup against the Baltimore Orioles. First time we're seeing them this season.
8: Yeah, you got J.J. leading off, playing short, her catching Brilson at first, Walker in right, Baez in left, Gorman DH and Urias at third. Church in center and Firmino at second base.
7: All right, let's go get them.
8: All right, let's do it.
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9: Cardinals Orioles tonight coming your way here across the Cardinals Radio Network, across the Cardinals minor league system, AAA Memphis. They are matched up against Charlotte this evening. Memphis is out to a 1-0 lead. That is in the top of the second inning. Gerangelo Sancha on the mound today for Memphis. AA Springfield, they're at home this evening as they match up against San Antonio, and it's going to be lefty Liam Doyle making the start. 4-7. 4.14 ERA. Also tonight, Peoria is at Lansing. In fact, that game is underway. No score, top of the second. Palm Beach has a 1-0 lead there at Dunedin. That game is in the bottom of the second. In our game, it's the Cardinals and the Orioles. We'll go back upstairs to go inside the park. That's next. It's Ameren Total Access on the Cardinals Radio Network, powered by Graybar.
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24: We're inside the ballpark here at Busch Stadium in St. Louis, home sweet home for the Cardinals and Ricky Horton, along with John Rooney, the voice of the Cardinals. I'm Mike Claiborne. And Ricky, it's good to be home considering how things ended on the road trip.
25: No, it's great to be home. And, of course, the Cardinals need to have a kind of a reset here themselves with the injuries they've had here at home because of their rotation and Matthew Liberatore going today. But that was kind of the story of the road trip, Claves, is several guys kind of going down, a couple on the pitching side with Hunter Dobbins going down and Andre Pallante going down, although the news on Pallante is pretty good. We expect him to be back more kind of earlier than later, so that's good, and the Cardinals are going to need him. But, of course, Mason Wynn, an issue, and he goes to the IL today.
24: Yeah, Mason goes down, but the good news about that is he'll be available for when the Cardinals head west. He'll miss this series and the next series, but he'll be ready to go as he has a hairline fracture of his thumb sliding into second base, but he feels like he can play. We saw him the other night, and they told him not to swing the bat, but he thought it was a good idea to do it. But that's who he is.
25: Yeah.
24: You know, he's a competitive guy.
25: It's who he is today, even walking around the ballpark. He's walking around like he wants to grab a bat and go get it right now. I mean, he really does. And I love that about a player. When a player is going to not shrink when things don't go well, including injuries. Injuries can kind of make you sulk and hide in the corner, and he's not going to hide in the corner. He's going to be up front with his chin up and his head up, and he's going to say, you know, let me play, and I'm going to be ready, and I'm going to be ready earlier than you tell me. You know who used to do that all the time was Albert Pujols. And I know
0: yes,
25: they're different.
0: When you least expect
25: different
0: it.
25: Kind of players.
0: Yeah.
25: But Albert would have he had an oblique injury, and they said it'll be 4 to 6 weeks, and he said no, 3 days.
0: Yeah,
25: and he was right.
0: There's some guys who can play through it,
25: yes.
0: and you don't notice it. Mason, I think, is one of those guys who realizes this is the best way I can help the team by not hurting them with
25: That's
0: a
25: right.
0: roster spot.
25: Right.
0: And he made the point, and Ollie made the point, had they played him as a defensive substitution late in the game on Saturday, he wouldn't be eligible
25: yeah.
0: to be coming off the DL next week.
25: So you can backdate it, which they have
0: 3 days.
25: So they can backdate it 3 days, which means J.J. Weatherholt's going to get a lot of action at shortstop. And, you know, obviously he's having a great year at second base. That really is his primary position, but he's going to have to hold down the fort for a bit.
0: He's going to have to hold it down, and he'll get some help from Jose Fermin. He can play some short. Ollie does have some options. None of them of the ilk of Mason Wynn, but
25: right.
0: you know what? What team has a Mason Wynn on there?
25: Yeah, no, you don't, and you can't. You know, there's a difference. We saw that on the road again. Not taking anything away from JJ, but I love Mason and JJ up the middle when JJ's at second, and you know it also puts a little pressure when JJ's playing short on the third baseman, and Nolan Gorman is back. So, you know, you're going to have some good defense going on the left side of your infield as well with Weatherholt, who doesn't quite have the range at short that he does at second.
0: Well, what are you going to do about pitching?
25: Mm.
0: We talked about it on Sunday. We talked about it today. And anytime you ask anybody, they're like, well, we're going to have to figure it out.
25: Well, what I'm going to do about it is I'm going to watch the game and talk about it. But what Ollie and Dusty Blake are going to do about it, I don't know, because it is a challenge. There's no question. They've got some guys in AAA they might start kind of going back and forth with and have some bullpen games. But at the moment, when we actually left the flight on Sunday, we had no idea what the pitch. In fact, even most of the day Monday, I was checking a lot of sites, and there still wasn't a decision. They were kind of mulling about kind of even who was going to pitch today. But it is Libertor today, McGreevy tomorrow. And then after that, you know, we'll just have to wait and see. And clearly, Quinn Matthews is going to get more opportunities.
0: I'm going to get a hat and put some names
25: okay.
0: in it, and that may be the way we have to figure this out.
25: However it works.
0: Now, when you look at this ball club, I feel like they're really resilient. They deal with adversity as well as any team I've seen, especially for a team this young. And Sunday was a gut punch, and I'm anxious to see how they respond this evening against a Baltimore team that's kind of in a similar situation, trying to figure themselves out. They had some young prospects that they've decided to move on from. And then they bring in Pete Alonso, a team that's still contending for a playoff spot.
25: Yeah, you know, we were just in Philadelphia, and I couldn't help but to think about the Rocky analogy. You know, all those movies, he got hammered the early part of every one of those movies. He took a bunch of punches, and he was down on the canvas, and you know, Mick was trying to, you know, get him back out there for the second round. You know, this Cardinal team is kind of resilient like that. They got a lot of toughness.
0: Yeah, they haven't asked to be cut yet.
25: No, they haven't, yeah. but that may be coming. But honestly, I appreciate about that about this young team, that they really have kind of a fun nature to them. I can't believe, Claves, that there's only 30 games left. This is the fastest season that I can recall, and I think it's because
0: you're having fun.
25: I'm having fun, and they're having fun.
0: Well, I'm having fun with you as well. We're going to have some fun tonight here at the ballpark. Cardinals and the Baltimore Orioles for 3, and it starts this evening at the ballpark along with Ricky Horton and the voice of the Cardinals, John Rooney. I'm Mike Claiborne, and we are inside the ballpark at Busch Stadium.
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0: Back home in St. Louis as the Cardinals take on the Baltimore Orioles, and we're going to have a chance to visit with a longtime broadcaster and a guy who started his career in Baltimore. Josh Lewin is with us, so tell me about your Baltimore Orioles, because we don't see you guys a lot.
26: No, it's weird, and Mike, great to be back in St. Louis, by the way. It's a very inconsistent team. They have their high highs, they have their low lows, and the fear is they're going to settle just middle enough to miss the playoffs. You know, they've got six games more on this road trip after they're done with you guys, and they're two places where the bats should be able to go to the spa and get healthy. You're going to play the A's and the Rockies. If you can't hit against those teams, you're kind of in trouble. So get through these three, see what happens out there. You know, they're 2.5 out right now. If they can somehow be even Steven by the time they get home, or even a game out, then anything can happen. It is crazy bumper-to-bumper traffic in that AL wildcard.
0: You know, we were looking at the standings the other day, and you talk about just a show. That's something that you have over there that we wish we could be over the American League right now. Who's playing well for you right now?
26: Well, Pete Alonso has been everything that everyone hoped he would be. I had the pleasure of being in New York just when he was coming up from my time with the Mets. Thought he'd be good, didn't think he'd be this. You know, he's turned into an icon, both with the Mets and now already with the Orioles. Got off to a really slow start. You know, March and April were not good, and people were doing the V8 forehead smack, like, what is this? Like, what have we got? And now he's the polar bear again, and just had a 14-game hitting streak end the other day. Opposite field power, kind of Mike Piazza in his prime style, that kind of pop, and playing a great defense, too.
0: Yeah, we watched him when he was in a Met uniform, and he had his days against the Cardinals for sure. So are the Baltimore Orioles, like every other team in baseball, looking for more pitching?
26: Oh, sure. I think everybody would love that, and the problem is where are you going to get it? You know, I mean, you guys had the magical couple years where you didn't have to put any starter on the IL, and then boom, boom, it happens back to back. You know, those things happen to everybody. It certainly has happened to Baltimore. There are guys that have pitched well I'm a little bit worried about or just kind of getting tired. You know, Brandon Young's been a revelation, but, you know, he's looked tired the last couple times out, and that's what this time of year does to you. It tests you a little bit.
8: I was going to ask you about two players we're familiar with. Well, three, Jackson Holliday, also Tyler O'Neill, and Yoel Pozo, the three guys we've all had a chance to watch grow in the organization.
26: We forgot to unleash Helsley on you, too.
8: That's right.
26: He's on the IL, so it doesn't count. But Jackson has not played here yet, and it's been killing him. This is his last ballpark to check off the list, and it just happens to be the ballpark he essentially grew up in. You know, he's talked lovingly about the Trevor Rosenthals and the guys that had his back when he was a little kid. And obviously his dad, rightfully so, will always be a hero of some measure in this town. He knows that. He loves that. So Jackson's super happy to be back. Pozo, more of a cult hero, I'm sure, and he recognizes that status. So he's kind of humbled to be back, I think is the right word. And, you know, up and down, I mean, you know, Tyler O'Neill obviously is a guy that was supposed to be fantastic here, was for 1 year. The injuries clobbered him, and the Orioles have seen the same thing with him. But, you know, Miguel Cairo is here as an infield coach. And, I mean, all up there's a lot. You know, the front office is Mike Elias and Sig Megdal. And, yeah, I mean, so there's a lot of crossover bird to bird, Baltimore to St. Louis.
8: Well, let's have some fun this week. Bird to bird is the right way to say it, because I always thought the Orioles were the American League version of the Cardinals and how they had organizational structure and how they developed players. Go back to the 60s with those guys, and you see them now. Looks like they're trying to get back on track.
26: And the fact that Earl Weaver is from St. Louis is a nice way to cap that thought. And, yes, you're exactly right. The Orioles, who started out, of course, as the Browns here in St. Louis, world's a great big circle sometimes, and I think you're on to something.
8: Josh, always good to see you, man. Enjoy your stay.
26: Thanks, Mike. Thanks for all the hospitality.
9: Great conversation, Mike Claiborne and Josh Loon. We'll take a break, and we'll hear a little bit from both Nolan Gorman and Mason Wynn. That's next. 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
9: Cardinals and Orioles tonight. 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As we told you earlier, the Cardinals did make a roster move. Mason Wynn to the injured list. He's got a thumb issue, a slight fracture. And Nolan Gorman is back from AAA Memphis. As we do go inside the clubhouse, we got the chance to hear from both those guys. Let's start with Mason Wynn, who suffered this injury a while ago, tried to play a couple games. They tried to give him some time off and just got to a point where he needed to head to the injured list, and he did acknowledge he was a little bit surprised by the severity.
14: You know, they came out to check on me. I told them I was good. Played the next day, felt fine. Day after that, didn't really feel great. And again, you know, I've jammed my thumb before, so I kind of knew at that point, like, it's probably not a jammed thumb, but it's fine.
9: He did say for this to happen right now towards the end of the season as the team is still trying to make a playoff push, it is certainly a bummer.
14: I mean, it sucks. I mean, I'm glad it's not something worse than what it is, you know. I should be back for the road trip, so I got to miss this home stand, but, you know, it sucks missing games right now when we need every win we can.
9: And he says in terms of how this is impacting him, he still can really do everything except for swing a bat.
14: I can do pretty much everything but swing, and that's kind of a, you know, another reason I went on the IL is just like, you know, we can't carry a guy that's only going to come in the eighth or ninth inning to play defense. So, you know, that kind of happened the other day in Cincinnati when I came in late and we batted around. I wasn't supposed to get in that bat, and you know, I just ended up having to not swing and take strike three. But, yeah, I mean, I feel good as far as, you know, physically I can do. I can do everything, you know, with minimal pain except for swing. So, you know, we'll pick up the bat in a couple of days and see how it feels then.
9: So that brings us to Nolan Gorman, who says he's very happy to be back in St. Louis on a big league club.
15: I guess getting the call from BJ yesterday was kind of like a debut moment, I guess. Feels good. I mean, I don't want to be down there. This is where I want to be, so, yeah, happy to be back here.
9: He has been swinging it better at Memphis, especially in the month of August, but that being said, he did not see this promotion coming.
15: No, I had no clue. I was here yesterday, flew to Charlotte at about 3:30, and then got a call when I landed in Charlotte, so, yeah, I was surprised.
9: He's been doing a lot of work on his swing at Memphis, and he did acknowledge it was nice to be able to do that work in a more low-pressure situation.
15: It was good to be able to not be in an environment that meant so much to helping this team win, and trying to figure out what I can do to get back up here and help this team win. Ultimately, if I'm hitting homers and doing what I should be doing at the plate, it's going to give us a better chance.
9: So what specifically has he been working on?
15: A little bit of mechanics, something that I've kind of have fallen into the past couple of years. So just trying to break that.
9: It's also been an opportunity for him to learn a little bit about himself and his swing.
15: I think it started with, yeah, just kind of going down a rabbit hole of maybe chasing, trying to hit everything. And up to a certain point, I was doing pretty good. And kind of lost focus on what I knew should have been working or what was working, and then fell into old habits just because I lost focus on the key principles of what I need to do. So, yeah, I mean, this time around, I'm excited to be back and try to help these guys last month.
9: Generally speaking, though, he says he is happy with what his current approach is at the plate.
15: Decent at-bats. There are times where I can expand the zone, but from a walking standpoint and things like that, like, I think I've done a pretty good job at that. So I'm just going to go out there and, you know, do whatever's asked of me and try to do whatever I can to help these guys.
9: That is Nolan Gorman. Before that, we heard from Mason Wynn as we go inside the clubhouse built by Window Nation. We will take one more break. We'll return. We'll tell you what's going on across baseball, and we'll get you all set for tonight's opener. It's the Cardinals and the Orioles beginning a midweek interleague series here at Busch Stadium. 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
2: Cardinals and Orioles tonight. Welcome back in as we do continue on with Ameren Total Access. Just a few minutes left in this program, and then we'll get you upstairs and get you all set for the game tonight. Cardinals playing their first home game since August 12th. They were gone for 10 days. That's a long time to be gone in the middle of a baseball season. Although it should be noted, Busch Stadium was a pretty busy place over those 10 days. There was a Guns N' Roses concert that took place here, and there was also two Savannah Banana games, and the Bananas games featured former Cardinals Matt Adams, Matt Carpenter, David Exton, and also David Free. So all those individuals did participate as honorary Savannah Bananas, but now we've got Cardinals baseball back at tonight here at Busch Stadium. As far as what else going on across baseball games in the NL Central, Brewers and Mets are playing in New York. This game is in the top of the second, and currently there is no score. Later on, the Reds will be in San Francisco to match up against the Giants. This game impacts both divisionally and wild card standings, as the Cubs and Diamondbacks will play tonight in Arizona. Clay Holmes pitching for Chicago. Brandon Pfaadt going for Arizona. Another game with both divisional and wild card implications. Pirates and Padres tonight in San Diego. On the mound for the Pirates, it's going to be Paul Skeens. He has been struggling recently. He's 9-11 with a 3.95 ERA. While the Padres, they are going to throw Michael King. He's a right-hander who comes in 8-9. And then one more game of note impacting the wild card standings. The Marlins, who've won a few games here recently, they're at home tonight, matched up

0: Cups as well. And then he'll be alongside the voice of the Cardinals, John Rooney, as it is the Cardinals and the Orioles tonight, game one of a three-game series. Hopefully I am talking about a win after the game. That would mean we're hearing a Mike Claiborne interview after the game as well. That's what we want tonight. Want the Cardinals to open up with a win this evening against Baltimore. It's the Cardinals. It's the Orioles. It's on the way next on the Cardinals Radio Network, powered by Graybar.
1: All right, talk to me. Dedicated Diesel in Urbana. You're doing all the truck inspections, semi-inspections, correct?
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12: Welcome to St. Louis Cardinals Baseball. The Redbirds are back at home, and they're hosting the Baltimore Orioles and then the Pittsburgh Pirates in a two-team, six-game homestand before heading back out on the road again. It was a long road trip for the Cardinals. They finished 5-6 on the road, and they begin play today with a record even up, 66-66. Today, game number 133. The Orioles are actually five games under 500, yet they're closer in the wild card race in the American League. They're only 2.5 games out. And the Cardinals, of course, have lost three straight. They lost three to the Phillies, a very rough series. It looked like victory was going to happen on Sunday, the last time we saw the Cardinals. And one of the reasons Cardinals got this home run from their center fielder, Jose Fermin. First pitch at 6:45.
13: There's a swing and a high fly ball. That's hit well. Left center field, back to the track, the wall, and it's a goner. A home run for Jose Fermin, his sixth of the year, and the Cardinals have added on here in the fifth inning, 3-0.
12: We highlight Fermin because he's in the lineup again today, and he's going to become all the more important. His versatility, his ability to play in the outfield and in the infield, with Mason Wynn going to the injured list today. Nolan Gorman takes his place. Gorman in AAA was hitting 182, but he did have 13 home runs in his stay in AAA, and he had 29 RBIs to go along with that. So a 20 home run season, counting the seven that he hit in St. Louis. He's also 3-for-4 against their

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6: Welcome back to Cardinals baseball. The Orioles are in town, so it's the battle of the birds as the Orioles take on the Cardinals here, game one of three. And it is the game number 133 for the Cardinals. That means there are 29 left after today. The season is flying. The Cardinals want to finish strong, but they have really been hurt in their rotation on this last road trip, missing a couple of guys. Hopefully, they'll get Andre Pallante back before too long. But let's talk about the lineups today. We'll start with the Baltimore Orioles, some names you may not know. Craig Albernez is their manager, and here's the leadoff batter. It's Jackson Holliday. There's a name that rings a bell. Son of course, Matt and Leslie Holliday. He'll play second base and bat first. He has 6 homers, 26 RBIs. Pete Alonso, former Met, just 1-for-6 against Libertor, will play first base and bat second. Gunnar Henderson, another big name, will play shortstop and hit third. Kind of an off year for him average-wise. Kobe Mayo is their designated hitter. He'll bat cleanup with Christian Encarnacio Strand, a former Cincinnati Red, playing third base batting next. Samuel Busayo is going to be their catcher, and he'll bat next with Christian Franklin in center field, Dylan Beavers in left. He actually hitting very well, has 6 homers, 28 RBIs. Leody Taveras in right field will bat ninth for the Orioles. On the Cardinals side, J.J. Weatherholt will lead things off. He'll play shortstop. It'll be Ivan Herrera, the catcher, batting second. With Alec Burleson, 33 doubles. He's up to 291, eighth in the league in batting, and he's going to play first base and hit third. Jordan Walker, the all-star, will be in right field, 27 big flies for him, and he's tied with Burleson at 96 RBIs. Joshua Baez plays left field. Nolan Gorman back in St. Louis. Welcome back, Nolan. He'll be the DH and hit sixth, with Ramon Urias at third base batting seventh. Nathan Church is the Cardinals center fielder. He hits from the left side, and Jose Fermin will be at second base today, showing his versatility, and bat ninth. There's the lineups. And the lineups, of course, presented by Bet365, where winning is everything. We'll have that first pitch for you when we come back.
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